0: This is Lee Habib, and this is Our American Stories, the show where America is the star and the American people. Coming to you from Where the West Begins in Fort Worth, Texas. In 1967, Johnny Cash stumbled into Nickajack Cave in Tennessee, intent on killing himself. Greg Laurie is here to tell the story. Laurie is the author of Johnny Cash, The Redemption of an American Icon. Let's take a listen.
1: I would say at this point in his life, Johnny's trying to live. You know, his sister, Joanne, put it this way. Johnny was like two people. She said Johnny was one person and Cash was the other. And she said Cash caused all the trouble. And he was always struggling with different things throughout his life and reaping the consequences of it. And I think Johnny had too much of the world to be happy in his relationship with God, and too much of a relationship with God to be happy in the world. He was in sort of this no man's land, trying to live in two places at the same time, and it was causing a lot of internal and external conflict and problems in his life.
2: Well, I guess Christopherson pretty well summed it up in the song he wrote about me. He's a walking contradiction, partly truth and partly fiction. And Patrick Carr, in a story about me, said, Johnny Cash, the Indian in the white man's camp. Maybe that's it, or maybe I'm the white man in the Indian's camp.
1: So Johnny got to a point where, with the collapse of his marriage to his first wife, Vivian, his addiction to drugs, his life spiraling out of control, he effectively decided to take his life. So he made his way to a cave about 30 miles from Chattanooga called Nickajack Cave. He had actually been there before as a young man looking for arrowheads and other things. But now he just thought he would keep walking as far in as he possibly could walk and never return again. And that's exactly what he did.
2: If you had a picture of me at that time, you wouldn't believe it was me. There's a cave near Chattanooga, Tennessee that I like to explore. I'd been in there several times with my friends. Every time I'd get high, I'd get in my Jeep or truck and head for Chattanooga to the people that I thought would put up with me, you know? I knew I'd just about worn out my welcome at everybody's house in Nashville from keeping them up all night and this and that. But finally, even my friends in Chattanooga couldn't really put up with me much longer. And I saw it. And I had turned my back on June, on my own mother, and she had given up on me and driven back to California where she lived and had a slight heart attack on the way. At that time, that didn't bother me in the least, because there's one thing about someone addicted to pills or alcohol, as you know, they're very selfish. You know, they don't care about anybody but themselves and the way they happen to feel right now. And that's

0: 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What we're seeing in the forecast today is the setup for the Memorial Day weekend. Here's AccuWeather.com meteorologist LaTroy Thornton.
1: As a cold front drives more stable air into the Northeast today, the severe weather risk

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1: Burley County Sheriff and my good friend, Kelly Lieben. 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
1: That's one of the things that North Dakotans are so used to that they almost take for granted, that everybody is accessible.
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11: You know, I'm not the biggest champion for Facebook or any social media platform, but once in a while, you stumble upon somebody that you just needed to talk to. And that's the case here today. Kristen Bunch lives at Smithville, Missouri. And she's standing by because she's got a Facebook page that you need to follow. She's doing a phenomenal job. We can't even touch it on this broadcast. I hope you caught Trent on the Loose today. 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So Smithville's just down the road, a beautiful drive from Smithville to Marshall. Have you been to Marshall, Missouri?
12: And me, I don't really remember. I have to look at my GPS, but I definitely took all the back roads. And I saw all the farmland, and Curtis Gregory had all of his big signs up, and I was like, yeah, and I was going to an event for him.
11: You know, I think someday that guy could make a politician or something.
12: He needs to just stay exactly how he is. I love him and his wife, man. They're great people.
11: Smithville, Missouri, you have a Facebook page called Smithville Files. And before we talk about why I contacted you, you clearly created this Facebook page for a reason. What's going on there?
12: I'm writing a book. I'm documenting everything, and I want it to be in print form. I'll have a hardcover book. I want everybody to be able to remember this time, not only just from Facebook posts, but actually hardcover book. I love the smell of paper. I love books, and I love journalistic, investigative journalism. And the way I'm doing it is with public documents. So the truth is there, and you can't dispute it when it's in a document. My favorite saying is documentation beats conversation.
11: But all of this documentation better than conversation? Is that what you said?
12: Yeah, documentation beats conversation.
11: Beats conversation. There's something happened. You didn't just wake up one morning and say, I'm going to do this. Something happened to you.
12: I was approached by a senior citizen that was getting financially abused by one of our city of Smithville aldermen. His name is Alderman Deacon Dean Hartman, or real estate agent Dean Hartman, depending on which hat he has on. I was approached by the senior citizen to look at the documents. In fact, I told her, I said, I can't help you unless I see the documents. So anyway, I had her meet with me, and she brought this binder of books. I was like, oh, I knew we were going to get along right away. She brought all the documentation I needed, and I just started scouring the documents. And sure enough, there was a contract, a real estate contract written by Dan Hartman, that actually said in the real estate contract that when she was selling her agricultural land, that it was only to be sold to any developers for single family only development. I mean, it was right there, black and white. I could even...
11: Folks, there's so much more, but the epidemic here, annexing farmland into local towns and cities. Whose tails, be gentle, stay firm. We all need to be champions like Kristen.
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6: Coming up on the Dakota Farm and Ranch Report, presented by ProSeed, a new study from South Dakota State University finds some interesting things about corn prices, ethanol, and farmland values. And Minnesota beef producers have voted down a proposed increase in the state beef checkoff. Details next on the Dakota Farm and Ranch Report.
8: Insects have reigned since the dawn of time, adapted to their surroundings. Experience the harshest climates and toughest challenges until now. With two modes of action, Ridgeback Insecticide delivers one devastating outcome for soybean aphids: extinction from your fields. They may have lived through it all, but they won't survive this. End soybean aphids reign at ridgeback.corteva.us.
5: K-Fire.
6: Welcome back to the Dakota Farm and Ranch Report, presented by ProSeed. Well, temperatures across the northern plains have been running well below average in the recent days here, bringing areas of frost and even some freezes that have happened in some areas, and that's raised some concerns for early emerged crops, especially soybeans, even with folks in town and gardens. Conditions are expected to improve, though. Temperatures on the increase, moderating a bit. Chance of frosts decrease. DTN forecasters looking ahead saying a system moving through the high plains into Friday, bringing scattered showers. That pattern turns more unsettled into next week with additional chances of rainfall. While the recent cold snaps have caused some crop stress, the incoming moisture is welcome. Those rains should help boost soil moisture levels and provide some relief from developing drought conditions across parts of the region. Well, the ethanol boom in the early 2000s, driven by federal biofuel mandates, rising crude oil prices, and the phase-out of MTBE, had a major ripple effect across farm country. A new study from South Dakota State University finds corn prices have climbed as much as 31%, while farmland values in ethanol-producing states has jumped up to 44%. Assistant Professor Hone Lee says the research delivers the first clear evidence linking ethanol expansion to land values. High-producing corn counties saw the biggest gains, with land values increasing by about $1,147 per acre after 2005. Short-term, stronger corn demand boosted farm income. Longer-term, higher expected returns pushed up demand for land. And the study also notes faster gains in lower-income counties, raising questions about land access for beginning farmers. With renewable fuel standards continuing to evolve, researchers say energy policy will remain a key driver shaping ag markets and rural land values. The state of Minnesota's beef producers have voted down a proposed increase in the state beef checkoff. The referendum conducted by the Minnesota Department of Agriculture asked producers to approve a refundable 50% hike. Ballots were close, 380 opposed, 377 in favor, so the change fails. That means the current $1 per head checkoff remains in place, split evenly between the Minnesota Beef Council and the Cattlemen's Beef Board. More than 3,400 ballots were mailed to eligible producers. The process included public hearings held over the wintertime. The checkoff supports research, promotion, and educational efforts aimed at strengthening Minnesota's beef industry. And that is the latest on the Dakota Farm and Ranch Report, presented by ProSeed. I'm Shannon Dean.
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14: Here's your AccuWeather forecast. Increasingly windy with a mix of clouds and sun today. An afternoon thunderstorm, a high 71. Cloudy tonight with a couple of showers, the low down to 48. Much cooler Friday with periods of rain, the high just 59. Partly sunny and pleasant, though, heading into the holiday weekend Saturday with the high up to 71. Mostly cloudy, but much warmer Sunday, the high jumping up to 84. Mostly sunny and hot for Memorial Day Monday with the high 92. With your AccuWeather forecast, I'm meteorologist Jason Catarina.
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0: And tonight, rain expanding eastward tomorrow. High temps today, mostly 60s. Tomorrow, a strong warm-up begins, and the holiday weekend, Memorial Day, could top 90. For Bismarck today, more wind coming, clouds and sun, an afternoon thunderstorm, a possibility 75. A couple of showers tonight, 50. Periods of rain, cooler tomorrow, 56. But then partly sunny, 71 Saturday, 84 Sunday, 92 Memorial Day Monday. The record, 96, could top it, I suppose. A Morton County man facing burglary and arson charges, now facing attempted murder and more. Prosecutors accused Corey Davis of shooting at police during a standoff at a home in Morton County in February. No officers injured. But Davis is being charged with attempted aggravated assault and reckless endangerment against a peace officer. Davis pled not guilty March 30th to 7 initial charges related to the standoff. Police originally called to the scene for a report that Davis was violating a restraining order involving people living in the house. A man facing charges for stealing more than $1.5 million. 49-year-old man arrested on Wednesday. Suspect not identified other than being an employee at the Minot branch of Wilbur Ellis. Investigators say the employee submitted more than 150 fraudulent invoices to the company as a representative of PM Trucking, which lists the suspect's residence as the address of the business. The employee had been submitting the check since 2014. Authorities have identified the victim of a two-vehicle crash Sunday in Minot. Highway Patrol said 74-year-old Teresa Sowers died from injuries suffered in the collision. Officials say James Sowers was also seriously injured while driving the vehicle where Teresa was a passenger. Three juveniles were traveling in the other vehicle involved in the crash. Authorities say one juvenile suffered serious injuries. Minot Park District asking you to be on the lookout for the moose wandering around the city. Rangers have gotten numerous reports of people seeing them in the Oak Park area. If you spot one, you're asked to call police or wildlife officers and keep your distance. Well, it's tempting to take photos. Moose are aggressive animals. When you spot them smacking their lips or laying back their ears, it's a sure sign they're about to charge. And what a Lawrence Welk, Bobby V, Angie Dickinson, Peggy Lee, and Tiger Lily Gold all have in common? All from North Dakota. Left their mark in the state and the country. North Dakota is celebrating the country's 250th anniversary by recognizing the entertainers who helped put the state on the map, making sure we're known for more than just crops and oil. North Dakota Heritage Center invites you to the state archives at the Capitol to see how many other artists you just might recognize. KFI Radio News Time, 5:35.
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4: Here's your AccuWeather forecast. Increasingly windy with a mix of clouds and sun today. An afternoon thunderstorm, a high 71. Cloudy tonight with a couple of showers, the low down to 48. Much cooler Friday with periods of rain, the high just 59. Partly sunny and pleasant, though, heading into the holiday weekend Saturday with the high up to 71. Mostly cloudy, but much warmer Sunday. The high jumping up to 84. Mostly sunny and hot for Memorial Day Monday, but the high 90.

0: 82 with the Iraqi weather forecast. I'm meteorologist Jason Caterina.
1: Eastern Lake Skokwea, southeast wind 10 to 20, cloudy, upper 60s. Wind shifting to the east tonight. Northern Lake Oahe, southeast wind 10 to 15 will pick up 20 to 30. Sunshine early on, becoming partly sunny, upper 60s. It'll still be a southeast wind tonight, about 15 to 25. Devil's Lake, south wind 20 to 30, cloudy early on, becoming mostly sunny, 65 to 75, waves 3 to 5 feet will die down to 1 to 3 tonight and tomorrow. Bismarck topped out at 72 yesterday, normal high 70, low is 35, low normally 45, no rainfall again yesterday, 1.27, a little over an inch and a quarter below normal year to date. Sunrise coming at 6:02, sunset 9:18. Tonight. Williston is sitting at 45 this morning. Dickinson 42, might have 54. Garrison 49, south wind at 10 on the eastern end of Lake Skokwea. Headinger 42, Jamestown 47, Devil's Lake 48, south wind at 16, Grand Forks 47, Fargo 48, and in Bismarck, southeast wind at 12, pressure steady 30.03, relative humidity 93%, clear and 46 by 38. 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

0: This is an issue that involves everyone, black, white, brown, Catholics, Muslims, Baptists, Christians.
1: He had a lot of success there, which made time for the ceasefire, which has now made time for the diplomacy. And again, I think the president in his quote there is seeking a deal here to ensure that Iran doesn't get that nuclear weapon.
2: They can either agree to a piece of paper that is satisfactory to the United States, or they can face a punishment from our military, the likes of which has not been seen in modern history.
0: The victims in Los Angeles, Boston, Chicago, New York, Detroit, Philadelphia. We're going to have large halls and we're going to listen to them. And Kelly, we're going to offer solutions. And that's what Todd Blanche and Stanley Witter and I are working on right now. Working together with local law enforcement, getting prosecutors to file hate crimes, recognizing that these teachers' unions have anti-Semitic behavior. I was a school teacher. It's no longer the colleges, it's K-12.

0: This day, 1976, Blue Oyster Cult's Agents of Fortune album came out. Don't Fear the Reaper. A big song all over the States, and a whole new generation would discover the song later as it would be deemed to need more cowbell. Thank you, Saturday Night Live. Good Lord. 541 of the legendary voice of the Northern Plains, KFIRE 550, 99.7, and iHeartRadio. Good morning. Todd Mitchell. Coming up later on this morning, Fox News commentary, 7:30-ish. 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Coming up a little after 8 o'clock, Lori Hens, your National Committee Woman for the North Dakota GOP. Before 9, then we hit Dakota Mornings with Michael Bell. Live from the Williston Basin Petroleum Conference again today. We'll also check in with Dr. Jennifer Wegleitner, True Leadership Institute at the University of Mary. Playing Buck after 11 and the K-Fire Cafe and Stair Elise after 3 o'clock. Trent Luce most likely to invite himself to the party, as he usually does. And plus, tax commissioner Brian Crosh is at the start of the show. Most likely, anyway. Not necessarily there every time, because sometimes he's got to do tax commissioner stuff. So anyway, that and more coming up here in the legendary voice of the Northern Plains today. KFIRE 550, 99.7 and iHeartRadio. Things got tied up in OKC last night, and the Twins take the series from the Astros. 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
1: It's May 21st, and this is your Fox Daily Snapshot. Today is National Memo Day. In an office setting, memos are used to inform employees of policy changes or other topics. Memos are also supposed to be brief, so make sure you keep an eye on your inbox, or you may end up hearing something like this from your boss.
2: Didn't you get the memo?
1: Also on this date, in 1819, the velocipede or swift walker made its debut in New York City. We all know them now by their modern name, bicycles. And in 1983...
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1: Let's Dance by David Bowie was number one on the Billboard Top 100 chart. 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I'm Tushar Saxena, and that's your Fox Daily Snapshot.
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5: Hi, my name is Tom. When KFYR came on the air in 1925, my mom was 6 years old. She lived in Steele, North Dakota. She told me she listened to KFYR when she was growing up. I was born in Duluth, Minnesota, and later my family moved to the country 40 miles west. When I turned 12, I got a clock radio for Christmas. 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I have good memories of listening to this station during my growing up years. Thanks for all you do. 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
0: David Fisher.
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0: Radio Sports, the Thunder drew even in the Western Conference Finals after throttling the Spurs 122-113 from Oklahoma City. Thunder coach Mark Daigneau said they were more efficient on offense.
8: We're a lot better, obviously. I thought some of that was just us playing better. You know, we just didn't play a great game there tonight. Some of that stuff, just watching it on film, you're sitting there like, if we say nothing and do nothing, we'll just play better.
0: Coach Daigneau said they did well keeping focus in all four quarters.
8: We got some fundamentals in the game that are critical against this team, and it gave us some cracks. I just thought the overall flow tonight, rhythm, was really good. Put everybody at advantages. We had our foot on the gas. It was a real positive game in that respect.
0: Spurs coach Mitch Johnson talked about how much losing Dylan Harper to injury hurt the backcourt.
9: A ton. You know, obviously this team is as good as anybody at turning you over. So when you're down some of your primary creators and initiators, it causes a little bit of an extra strain, whether that's who to play, what to play, what to run.
0: Coach Johnson said to guard De'Aaron Fox is trying to get back in the lineup.
9: It's a tough injury that he wouldn't be playing with in the regular season, so he's trying to tough it out, and he did that in Minnesota, and then, you know, had an awkward landing, and so he re-aggravated it, and we just got to make sure that he's in a place that he can be out there and compete to the level that he would need to in the game that we're playing.
0: The best of seven tied, a game apiece. Game three tomorrow night in the Lone Star State. Minnesota Twins won the rubber match of their series against the Houston Astros 4-1 in Minneapolis. The game tied at one before Ryan Kreidler hit a three-run home run in the bottom of the fourth. Joe Ryan earned his third win, striking out nine, allowing one run on four hits in six innings. Twins manager Derek Shelton said it was a well-pitched contest.
10: 15 punch-outs, no walks. You know, early on, a ton of foul balls for Joe, and then I think he got better as the game went on. But overall, really well-pitched game, and then, you know, two timely hits, which end up being the determining factor.
0: Shelton said Kreidler and Tristan Gray came through when their numbers were called upon.
10: In the case of, like, Brooks and Amart, we've kind of run them pretty hard, give them a day off, and it's really nice to see that the guys that are, you know, filling in or are playing today were contributed, and we did a good job. I mean, that's a team win.
0: Shelton said Joe Ryan got better as the start went on.
10: I was really pleased that in the fifth and sixth, he was able to settle it back down. I mean, as well as he was pitching in sixth, it was really tempting to send him back out for the seventh, and then Gomez came in and struck out the side in the seventh.
0: Twins are in third place in the AL Central, 23-27. Off today, they'll visit the Red Sox tomorrow night. Elsewhere, American League Rays 5, Orioles 3, Red Sox over the Royals 4-3, Guardians in 10 beat the Tigers 3-2, Mariners 5, White Sox 4, Blue Jays 2, Yankees 1, and the Athletics over the Angels in 10, 6-5. National League Reds over the Phillies 9-4, Braves 9, Marlins 1. Nationals over the Mets 8-4, Brewers shut out the Cubs 5-0, Pirates shut out the Cardinals 7-0, Dodgers shut out the Padres 4-0, the Diamondbacks over the Giants 6-3, Interleague Rangers 5, Rockies 4. Vikings closing in on their next general manager. NFL Network reporting the Vikings have 5 in-person interviews scheduled for next week. Interim GM Rob Brzezinski is still being considered for the position. SRE Reed Burkhart, Terrence Gray, John McKay, and Nolan Teasley. The Purple have been conducting initial interviews with candidates virtually over the last 2 weeks. Aaron Rodgers is set to retire after this NFL season, telling reporters this will be his last. He'd flirted with retirement the past few off seasons. His final season will be his second with the Steelers. The first pick from April's NFL draft already making a strong impression on his new team. Raiders coach Clint Kubiak said rookie quarterback Fernando Mendoza has been as advertised through the team's first couple of organized team activities. Kubiak did not provide a timeline for when he'd want to name a starting quarterback. Veterans Kirk Cousins and Aiden O'Connell are on the roster too. Scotty Scheffler will be looking to defend his crown at the CJ Cup Brian Nelson from TPC Craig Ranch in Texas. Scheffler won last year's tournament by 8 strokes, finishing atop the leaderboard at 31 under par. And the Lynx trying to get back in the win column. They'll host the Toronto Tempo in Minneapolis tonight, coming off an 86-79 home loss to the Chicago Sky on Sunday. Todd Mitchell, K-Fire Radio Sports.
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0: 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Know anybody with a birthday today? Let me know who it is. I'll put him in. 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
22: Here's your AccuWeather forecast. Increasingly windy with a mix of clouds and sun today. An afternoon thunderstorm, a high 71. Cloudy tonight with a couple of showers, the low down to 48. Much cooler Friday with periods of rain, the high just 59. Partly sunny and pleasant, though, heading into the holiday weekend Saturday with the high up to 71. Mostly cloudy, but much warmer Sunday, the high jumping up to 84. Mostly sunny and hot for Memorial Day Monday with the high 92. With your AccuWeather forecast, I'm meteorologist Jason Caterina.
0: So it's a warmer start to the day, and sounds like some warm days are ahead as we get into this weekend. We'll get some needed precipitation before we hit the weekend, then be free and clear for the weekend. How about that? Southeast wind at 12 in Bismarck, clear at 46 right now. Happy birthday to Ryder Erickson of Russo 15 today.
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24: I'm Stuart Varney, and this is the Fox Business Report.
25: Walmart reports earnings today. Investors are looking for signs of how it's holding up with shoppers facing higher energy costs. Jason Katz, UBS Senior Portfolio Manager, says higher income consumers are holding up. However,
26: the lower end consumer, however, is contending with those higher gas prices, with elevated interest rates, and with stimulus at some point wearing off from the One Big Beautiful Bill. So the consumer, really, which accounts for the vast majority of our economy, must hang in there. And we think that they will. The labor market is hanging in there, but we're starting to see some cracks.
25: Also reporting earnings today, Deere, Ross Stores, Workday, and Zoom Communications. Housing starts and building permits for April are released, and the number of new claims for unemployment benefits filed last week. That's your Fox Business Report. I'm Jenny Coselda. Invested in you.
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9: Iran says it's reviewing a new American proposal. I'm Dave Anthony, Fox News. After President Trump Monday delayed resuming bombing, still trying to work out a nuclear deal.
10: President Trump says he's in no hurry to make a deal since the U.S. naval blockade is causing significant economic damage to Iran and weakening the regime. He indicated the war could resume quickly if Iran doesn't respond well to this proposal.
11: We're all ready to go. We have to get the right answers.
10: With a focus on Iran's nuclear program and the Strait of Hormuz, the Islamic Republic recently created what they call the Persian Gulf Strait Authority to force vessels to coordinate directly with Iran in order to pass through the strait. Iran is still playing games as it relates to these negotiations, and there are real questions as the clock is ticking.
9: Fox's Trey Yingston, Tel Aviv. And in a new Fox News poll,
13: 65% of registered voters do think the U.S. is winning the war in Iran, but a large swath of Americans still reject the military action in the Middle East. The number of voters who oppose the conflict grew from 55% to 60% from April to now.
9: Fox's Madeline Rivera. Also in that poll, only 39% approve of the overall job President Trump is doing. Half say rising gas prices are a major problem, and they're up another penny this morning. AAA's national average for regular now $4.56 per gallon. As the U.S. keeps up a blockade on oil for Cuba, leading to worsening fuel shortages there, more American pressure. An indictment against former leader Raul Castro.
29: Charging Raul Castro and several others with conspiracy to kill U.S. nationals.
9: They died 30 years ago when Cuba shot down humanitarian aid planes. And acting Attorney General Todd Blanche adds in the case against Castro,
29: there was a warrant issued for his arrest. So we expect that he will show up here by his own will or by another way.
9: Perhaps like in Venezuela, when in January the U.S. military captured Nicolas Maduro, who'd been indicted on drug and weapons charges, now jailed in New York. 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
34: 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Heroes like NYPD Detective Victor Vargas, a U.S. Air Force veteran who died from pancreatic cancer after serving in the World Trade Center recovery efforts. Tunnel to Towers honored Detective Vargas by paying off the family's mortgage. 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
9: A house near Albuquerque, New Mexico remains cordoned off. Four people were found unresponsive inside after a drug overdose. Three have died, and to make things worse,
0: authorities say 18 first responders who were exposed are being quarantined and monitored at a hospital, experiencing symptoms including nausea and dizziness, noting two are listed in serious condition. Hazmat teams are working to identify the substance and secure a perimeter. Police tell the Associated Press there is no threat to the public, explaining investigators believe the substance may be transmitted through contact and do not believe it to be airborne. Kristen Goodwin, Fox News.
9: On Wall Street, stock futures are now down nearly 200 points for the Dow and the Nasdaq after Walmart issued a worse-than-expected financial outlook in its earnings report. A star, and at times controversial, NFL quarterback is going to retire. But not yet.
15: Aaron Rodgers made it official. Year 22 in the NFL will be the 42-year-old quarterback's last. Rodgers only just re-signed with the Pittsburgh Steelers this past weekend. Yet another offseason where he's drawn things out, deciding about his future. A process which has included darkness and ayahuasca retreats in the past. On the field, he's made the drama worth it. Rodgers is a four-time MVP who ranks in the top five all-time in both passing yards and touchdowns. He also led the Steelers to the AFC North title last year. For his final season, he'll reunite with new Pittsburgh head coach Mike McCarthy, who he won a Super Bowl playing for in Green Bay. Greg Thompson, Fox News.
9: In the NBA playoffs, the defending champions get even. The Oklahoma City Thunder took game two of the Western Conference Finals, beating San Antonio 122-113 on NBC, led by league MVP Shai Gilgeous-Alexander's 30 points.
16: We brought the energy from the jump. Guys are ready to play. Didn't get discouraged by the runs they made. Obviously, they're a good team. They're going to make runs. We just kept fighting, stuck with it, and we're able to pull out a W.
9: Vegas also got a W on the ice. The Golden Knights won the opening game of the NHL Western Conference Final, beating the Colorado Avalanche 4-2. I'm Dave Anthony, Fox News.
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17: Good morning, 6:05, clear, 45 in Bismarck, is southeast wind at 9, 75 coming today, windy, clouds and sun, and afternoon thunderstorm, could get a few showers tonight. Periods of rain tomorrow, then plenty of sun, and by Monday, breaking 90. More in the forecast is coming up. A former minor nursing assistant pleading guilty in a separate elder abuse and child sexual abuse in the separate cases. Court records show Amber Haddam admitted to felony sex abuse and prohibited materials charges. Prosecutors say the crimes involve vulnerable adult patients at a minor care facility where Haddam worked. Haddam's husband, Dalton Haddam, also accused of encouraging the abuse and receiving illicit videos. Dalton was convicted in September of elder abuse. Federal prosecutors have taken over the child sexual abuse materials case against him. Deer hunters in North Dakota will see fewer licenses available than last year. Game and Fish said it's offering 39,100 deer licenses for the upcoming season. That number down by 3,200 compared to last year, and the lowest total in more than half a century. Spokesperson Bill Haas said the statewide deer herd is still recovering from a bad winter a few years ago, or an EHD outbreak heavily impacted the population. North Dakota gun season opens November 6th. Runs through November 22nd. Applications and licenses can be filled out at gf.nd.gov. Federal regulators seeking public comment on the proposed Bakken East natural gas pipeline across North Dakota. 353-mile project would transport up to 1 billion cubic feet of natural gas per day from Watford City to Mapleton. FERC officials are gathering feedback on environmental impacts and whether the project meets public convenience and necessity standards. The state has already committed up to $500 million in support for the project, though it still requires federal approval. The deadline for public comment, June 4th. North Dakota Highway Patrol said canines were key in finding a missing juvenile in Burlak County. Six members of the patrol's emergency response team, three additional troopers, and two canines, Gary and Loris, part of the search effort. Canines able to track the missing kid to an area west of St. John. In a follow-up search, canine Gary found the child safe and unharmed. Gary was also credited for helping locate a missing 10-year-old in South Dakota earlier this year. He's been on the patrol since 2025. Roosevelt Park in Minot temporarily closed. Flood protection work going on. Paving work in the area expected to be done in one day, so the park can reopen by tomorrow. You'll still be able to access the Roosevelt Park Zoo as normal. And Mandan Middle School's band and Botno High School's concert choir chosen to represent the state this year is the 2026 Governor's Band and Chorus. The under 10-member Mandan Middle School Band performs in several concerts and festivals throughout the year. Botno High School's concert choir has roughly 70 members. Many of them have earned top ratings in both regional and state solo and ensemble competitions. The musical groups are selected from applications across the state based on talent, achievement, and community involvement. They may be invited to perform at official state functions throughout the year. 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
22: Here's your AccuWeather forecast. Increasingly windy with a mix of clouds and sun today. An afternoon thunderstorm, a high 71. Cloudy tonight with a couple of showers, the low down to 48. Much cooler Friday with periods of rain, the high just 59. Partly sunny and pleasant, though, heading into the holiday weekend Saturday with the high up to 71. Mostly cloudy, but much warmer Sunday, the high jumping up to 84. Mostly sunny and hot for Memorial Day Monday with the high 92. With your AccuWeather forecast, I'm meteorologist Jason Caterina.
17: Sunrise in Bismarck was just 8 minutes ago. Sunset tonight, 9:18. Tomorrow morning, sunrise, 6:01. High of 72 yesterday, normally 70. Low at 35, normally 45. No precipitation yesterday, 1.27 inches below normal year to date. Eastern Lakes Kaukaua, southeast wind 10 to 20. Cloudy, upper 60s. East wind tonight, 10 to 15. Chance of a thunderstorm in the evening, showers through the night. Cloudy, upper 40s. Northern Lake Oahe, southeast wind 10 to 15. Increasing to 20 to 30. Mostly sunny early morning, becoming partly sunny, upper 60s. Breezy tonight, southeast wind 15 to 25. Cloudy, upper 40s. Devil's Lake, south wind 20 to 30. Cloudy early on, becoming mostly sunny, 65 to 75 waves, 3 to 5 feet today. Subsiding to 1 to 3 tonight and tomorrow. Southeast wind tonight, 15 to 25. Partly cloudy, becoming mostly cloudy, upper 40s. Tomorrow, southeast wind 20 to 30. Chance of showers late morning and afternoon. Cloudy and in the 60s. Williston is at 43 this morning. Dickinson 40, Minot 52. Harrison at 47. South wind at 9 to the eastern end of Lake Skokie. Headinger 41. Jamestown 46. Devil's Lake 47. South wind at 14. Grand Forks 46. Fargo 47. In Bismarck, a southeast wind at 9, pressure falling 30.02, relative humidity 93%, clear and 45. 612, KFIRE Radio, your news and weather authority.
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0: victims were four unarmed civilian pilots engaged in humanitarian work. Carlos Costa, Armando Alejandre Jr., Mario de la Peña, and Pablo Morales. They were not combatants, they were not armed, and they posed no threat.
1: Raul Castro ordered those fighter jets to shoot down unarmed civilian aircraft. It was not an accident. It was intentional, premeditated, state-sanctioned murder.
2: In case you're wondering why the Raul Castro stuff and why does it matter, there you go. That's why it matters. 1977 on top of the album charts, replacing the Eagles' Hotel California, Fleetwood Mac's Rumors. Rumors. 6:13, good morning, Todd Mitchell. I've your nuggets of news. The networks are simply not going to cover everything. I think they have plenty of time, but nope. Florida man arrested for arson after a fruit dispute. What? People, grow up. And an Indiana man arrested for dancing with protected turtle while on drugs. I hate to say it. I hope he was on drugs because I hope somebody not on drugs would not dance with a protected turtle. At least we have a better explanation than, it's just his normal. Don't get me wrong, I'm not pro-drugs, but it'd be a better explanation. Anyway, so some of the stuff the networks won't cover, I just might, so stand by for that. Chad and Dean with another Dakota Farm and Ranch report on the way. Fox's commentary before... yeah, about 7:30-ish or so. Too Tall Tom before 8. Dr. Steve Nagel, D.C. Health Solutions after 8. Lori Hensley, National Committee Woman for the North Dakota GOP. And Dakota Mortgage with Michael Bell at the Western, Williston Basin Petroleum Conference. Well, Williston is kind of Western, isn't it? Northwestern. Anyway, that's coming up today. Dakota Mortgage with Michael Bell, 9 to 11, live from the Bismarck Event Center.
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2: K-Fire 550, 618, your Nuggets News. Oh, just found this one. Harvard faculty voting to limit the number of undergraduates who can receive an A in letter-graded courses. The vote stems from a grading reform proposal aimed at addressing grade inflation. Instructors may only award an A to 20% of the final undergrad course enrollment, plus four students. They arrive at four. Supporters of the changes say the new system is intended to make top grades more meaningful while reducing pressure on students to avoid academic risks. Policy only applies to students at Harvard College, which is part of Harvard's Faculty of Arts and Sciences. It'll go into effect starting 2027-28. My question is, what if far more than 20% earned, 90% or more was kind of the traditional. What if 40% of the people got all 100% correct on tests? What happens? Or what if nobody does? Do you give 20% an A anyway? Oh, wait, it's Harvard. Oh, well, that kind of begins to explain it. 57-year-old West Palm Beach resident faces arson charges after setting his apartment on fire Sunday following a disagreement over fruit. Jeffrey Knapp reportedly knocked on a neighbor's door at Summit Pines Boulevard demanding an apple. He became enraged when none were available. Witnesses say Knapp cut his own hair erratically before returning to his unit. Within an hour, smoke alarms activated. A smoke poured from Knapp's apartment. Palm Beach County Fire and Rescue crews forced entry after Knapp refused to open his door. Inside, they discovered him smoking while electronics and papers burned on his stove with an open gas flame. Knapp admitted to the arson, telling officials the Holy Spirit commanded him to burn a Bible. No. Gee whiz, really? He faces charges including first-degree arson, property damage exceeding $1,000, and interfering with emergency personnel. Plus the wrath of God later on. And Harrison County, Indiana authorities detained a man for conservation officers having discovered him performing dance moves on a street while possessing an Eastern box turtle. Indiana Department of Natural Resources confirmed the arrest, stating the individual also carried meth, and related paraphernalia. Officials emphasize that capturing Eastern box turtles violates state regulations. Eastern box turtles are long-lived, slow to mature, and have a few offspring per year, and may not be collected from the wild. The suspect faces drug-related charges, remains in custody. Conservation officers safely released the uninjured turtle. The heck did he get it from in the first place? But at least now we know meth was part of the problem. Not that we want to encourage meth, but at least it explains what's going on. 621. Shannon Dean has your Dakota Farm and Ranch report coming
3: 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Dakota Mornings with Michael Bell.
10: I am back from Candu.
11: By the way, congrats.
10: Thank you. Yeah, that was
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10: On Veterans Day, what an honor. 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
14: And AccuWeather. We keep our eyes on the skies so you can keep yours on the road.
15: Here's your AccuWeather forecast. Increasingly windy with a mix of clouds and sun today. An afternoon thunderstorm, a high 71. Cloudy tonight with a couple of showers, the low down to 48. Much cooler Friday with periods of rain, the high just 59. Partly sunny and pleasant, though, heading into the holiday weekend Saturday with the high up to 71. Mostly cloudy, but much warmer Sunday, the high jumping up to 84. Mostly sunny and hot for Memorial Day Monday with the high 92. With your AccuWeather forecast, I'm meteorologist Jason Caterina.
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18: Coming up on the Dakota Farm and Ranch Report, presented by Proceed. North Dakota farmers are thinking corn planting this time of the year, and here it is already, the 2026 corn planting season. Also, North Dakota wheat growers are being urged to start early this season, scouting after the first confirmation of wheat streak mosaic virus for 2026 was recently reported. Details next on the Dakota Farm and Ranch Report.
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18: Welcome back to the Dakota Farm and Ranch Report presented by ProSeed. Well, temperatures across the northern plains have been running well below average here the recent days, but that is turning around here. Conditions are improving as temperatures begin to moderate. DTN forecasters say looking ahead, the system moving through the high plains into Friday, bringing scattered showers. The pattern does turn to more unsettled next week with additional chances of rainfall. While the recent cold snap we've had did cause some of the crop stress, the incoming moisture more than welcome, and we tell you to keep it right here for the latest on the weather. North Dakota farmers are thinking corn planting right now, and here it is already, the 2026 corn planting season. As soil temperatures slowly rise across the state, early decisions like hybrid selection, planting depth, fertility, pest management are all keys to both yields and profitability. NDSU Extension Specialists Jeff Stackler and Brady Godel say choosing the right corn hybrid remains one of the most important steps. Research showing hybrid selection, crop rotation, and even emergence all play a major role in production success. Growers are urged to check planter performance and wait for proper soil conditions with ideal germination at about 65 degrees at the 4-inch depth. Fertilizer management also at top of mind with higher input costs, and soil testing can help fine-tune applications. Meanwhile, producers should stay alert for pests like water hemp, corn rootworm, and tar spot as this season progresses. North Dakota wheat growers also being urged to start the early season scouting after the first contamination of wheat streak mosaic virus for 2026 was recently reported in the region. Symptoms include yellowing and streaking in leaves, signaling possible viral infection. Extension specialists warn this follows a significant outbreak in 2025 that raises concerns for both winter and spring wheat this year. Early infections can sharply reduce yield potential. The virus is spread by the wheat curl mite, and there are no in-season treatments. Management focuses on breaking the grain bridge by controlling volunteer wheat and nearby grasses that can harbor mites. Producers are encouraged to use tillage or herbicides in the field borders and remain vigilant. Regular scouting will be key to catching problems early and protecting yield potential this growing season. And now, looking to the trees, North Dakota is recognizing Emerald Ash Borer Awareness Week running through the 23rd here this week, as officials warn about the growing threat of the state's ash trees. The invasive beetle, which feeds under the bark, disrupts water and nutrient flow and can kill trees within just a few years. It's already been confirmed in Cass and Lemoore counties and spread widely across neighboring states. Agriculture Commissioner Doug Goring says North Dakotans need to stay alert, especially when traveling. Moving firewood remains one of the biggest risks for spreading the pest. Ash trees, which make up a significant portion of community and rural plantings across the state, crews will place about 300 monitoring traps in high-risk areas this season. Officials remind residents to leave traps undisturbed and to buy firewood locally, and that will help prevent further spread. And that is the latest on the Dakota Farm and Ranch Report presented by ProSeed. I'm Shannon Dean.
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12: Athletes wanted. 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
3: Fox News, I'm Chris Foster. President Trump says he's willing to wait a few days for Iran's response to a new peace proposal and threatens new military strikes quickly if he doesn't get the right answers.
4: Iran's foreign ministry says they are reviewing a new U.S. proposal. This comes as Pakistan's interior minister made a last-minute trip to the Iranian capital of Tehran for talks aimed at moving a possible agreement forward. With a focus on Iran's nuclear program and the Strait of Hormuz, the Islamic Republic recently created what they call the Persian Gulf Strait Authority to force vessels to coordinate directly with Iran in order to pass through the strait.
3: Fox's Trey Yangst, a former federal prosecutor in Florida, is accused of sending a copy of a sealed special counsel Trump investigation report to her personal email account, disguised as a cake recipe. This was the investigation into President Trump's mishandling of classified documents when he left office, led by special counsel Jack Smith. 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
6: That's a new one. Disguised as a cake recipe. Words you may never hear again the rest of your life. Good morning, 634, clear 45. Southeast wind at 9 in Bismarck. Widespread showers, embedded thunderstorms developing over the western Dakotas and eastern Montana. Later today and tonight, rain expanding eastward tomorrow. High temps mostly the 60s today. A strong warm-up as we get into the holiday weekend by Memorial Day. 90s weather for many folks. In Bismarck, 92 that day. 84 Sunday. So, tomorrow will be cool with periods of rain. 56. We're up to 75 today, though. A Morton County man facing burglary and arson charges. Now facing attempted murder and more. Prosecutors accused Corey Davis of shooting at police during a standoff at a home in Morton County in February. No officers injured, but Davis is being charged with attempted aggravated assault and reckless endangerment against a peace officer. Davis pled not guilty March 30th to 7 initial charges related to the standoff. Police originally called to the scene for a report that Davis was violating a restraining order involving the people living in the house. A man facing charges for stealing more than $1.5 million, a 49-year-old man arrested Wednesday. Suspect not identified, other than being an employee at the Minot branch of Wilbur Ellis. Investigators say the employee submitted more than 150 fraudulent invoices to the company as a representative of PM Trucking, which lists the suspect's residence as the address of the business. The employee had been submitting the check since 2014. Authorities have identified the victim of a two-vehicle crash Sunday in Minot. North Dakota Highway Patrol said 74-year-old Teresa Sowers died from injuries suffered in the collision. Officials say James Sowers also was seriously injured while driving a vehicle where Teresa was a passenger. Three juveniles traveling in the other vehicle involved in the crash. Authorities say one of those juveniles suffered serious injuries. Minot Park District asking you to be on the lookout for moose wandering around the city. Rangers have gotten numerous reports of people seeing them in Oak Park area. If you spot one, you're asked to call police or wildlife officers and keep your distance. Maybe tempting to take photos, but moose are aggressive animals. When you spot them smacking their lips or laying back their ears, it's a sure sign they're about to charge. KFIRE Radio News Time, 636.
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1: Here's your AccuWeather forecast. Increasingly windy with a mix of clouds and sun today. An afternoon thunderstorm, a high 71. Cloudy tonight with a couple of showers, the low down to 48. Much cooler Friday with periods of rain, the high just 59. Partly sunny and pleasant, though, heading into the holiday weekend Saturday with the high up to 71. Mostly cloudy, but much warmer Sunday, the high jumping up to 84. Mostly sunny and hot for Memorial Day Monday with the high 92. With your AccuWeather forecast, I'm meteorologist Jason Catarina.
2: Bismarck, the moment, southeast wind at 9, pressure falling 30.02, relative humidity 93%, clear and 45, 638. 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
2: 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The Thunder drew even in the Western Conference Finals after throttling the Spurs 122-113 from Oklahoma City. Thunder coach Mark Daigneault said they were more efficient on offense.
7: We're a lot better, obviously. I thought some of that was just us playing better. You know, we just didn't play a great game there tonight. Some of that stuff, just watching it on film, you're sitting there like, if we say nothing and do nothing, we'll just play better.
2: Coach Daigneault said they did well keeping focus in all four quarters.
7: We got some fundamentals in the game that are critical against this team, and it gave us some cracks. I just thought the overall flow tonight, rhythm, was really good. Put everybody at advantages. We had our foot on the gas. It was a real positive game in that respect.
2: Spurs coach Mitch Johnson talked about how much losing Dylan Harper to injury hurt the backcourt.
8: A ton. You know, obviously this team is as good as anybody at turning you over. So when you're down some of your primary creators and initiators, it causes a little bit of an extra strain, whether that's who to play, what to play, what to run.
2: Coach Johnson said to guard De'Aaron Fox is trying to get back in the lineup.
8: It's a tough injury that he wouldn't be playing with in the regular season, so he's trying to tough it out, and he did that in Minnesota, and then, you know, had an awkward landing, and so he re-aggravated it, and we just got to make sure that he's in a place that he can be out there and compete to the level that he would need to in the game that we're playing.
2: The Bethesda 7 tied a game apiece. Game 3 tomorrow night in the Lone Star State. Minnesota Twins won the rubber match of their series against the Houston Astros 4-1 in Minneapolis. The game tied at 1 before Ryan Kreidler hit a 3-run home run in the bottom of the 4th. Joe Ryan earned his 3rd win, striking out 9, allowing 1 run on 4 hits in 6 innings. Twins manager Derek Shelton said it was a well-pitched contest.
9: 15 punch-outs, no walks. You know, early on, a ton of foul balls for Joe, and then I think he got better as the game went on. But overall, really well-pitched game, and then, you know, 2 timely hits, which end up being the determining factor.
2: Shelton said Kreidler and Tristan Gray came through when their numbers were called upon.
9: In the case of, like, Brooks and Amart, we've kind of run them pretty hard, give them a day off, and it's really nice to see that the guys that are, you know, filling in or are playing today were contributed, and we did a good job. I mean, that's a team win.
2: Shelton said Joe Ryan got better as the start went on.
9: I was really pleased that in the 5th and 6th he was able to settle it back down. I mean, as well as he was pitching in 6, it was really tempting to send him back out for the 7th, and then Gomez came in and struck out the side in the 7th.
2: Twins are in 3rd place in the AL Central, 23-27. Off today, they'll visit the Red Sox tomorrow night. Elsewhere, American League Rays 5, Orioles 3, Red Sox over the Royals 4-3, Guardians in 10 beat the Tigers 3-2, Mariners 5, White Sox 4, Blue Jays 2, Yankees 1, and the Athletics over the Angels in 10. 6-5. National League Reds over the Phillies 9-4. Braves 9. Marlins 1. Nationals over the Mets 8-4. Brewers shut out the Cubs 5-0. Pirates shut out the Cardinals 7-0. Dodgers shut out the Padres 4-0. The Diamondbacks over the Giants 6-3. Interleague Rangers 5. Rockies 4. Vikings closing in on their next general manager. NFL Network reporting the Vikings have 5 in-person interviews scheduled for next week. Interim GM Rob Brzezinski is still being considered for the position, as are Reed Burkhart, Terrence Gray, John McKay, and Nolan Teasley. The Purple have been conducting initial interviews with candidates virtually over the last 2 weeks. Aaron Rodgers is set to retire after this NFL season, telling reporters this will be his last. He'd flirted with retirement the past few off-seasons. His final season will be his 2nd with the Steelers. The first pick from April's NFL draft already making a strong impression on his new team. Raiders coach Clint Kubiak said rookie quarterback Fernando Mendoza has been as advertised through the team's first couple of organized team activities. Kubiak did not provide a timeline for when he'd want to name a starting quarterback. Veterans Kirk Cousins and Aiden O'Connell are on the roster too. Scottie Scheffler will be looking to defend his crown at the CJ Cup Brian Nelson from TPC Craig Ranch in Texas. Scheffler won last year's tournament by 8 strokes, finishing atop the leaderboard at 31 under par. And the Lynx trying to get back in the win column. They'll host the Toronto Tempo in Minneapolis tonight. Coming off an 86-79 home loss to the Chicago Sky on Sunday. Todd Mitchell, K-Fire Radio Sports.
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11: This is House Call for Health. Eating eggs could be good for your brain. A new study suggests the popular breakfast food could play a role in the fight against Alzheimer's. Researchers with Loma Linda University in California found that eating 1 to 3 eggs per month decreased the risk of Alzheimer's by 17%. Increase that to 2 to 4 eggs per week and the risk drops by 20%. And eating 5 or more eggs a week could reduce the risk of Alzheimer's by up to 27%. And doctors say including the whole egg is important.
12: Eggs can be maybe problematic if you have them every day for breakfast with bacon or steak. 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
11: Amanda Smith is director of clinical research at the University of South Florida's Byrd Alzheimer's Institute. 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
13: Back in the 70s, we had a couple of hometown celebrities that were on the air over KFYR. The first was the venerable John Ruby, who was on the air for many, many years. And then there was Father John Owens of Padres Platters fame. As a young man in high school, I'd often cruise around, and on nights when I'd happen to be cruising Wilton and his program was on, there was always a certain set of lights on in the second story of that big Catholic manse that he had. I assume that's where his in-home studio was. I was curious to see it and very tempted to knock on his door, but not only wasn't I a parishioner, I came from a very strict Protestant family, and I don't know how well any party would have taken it had I done so. So I never quite got up the nerve.
10: 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Call 701-333-0353 or leave a message on our talkback mic now and be a part of celebrating our 100th anniversary. The legendary voice of the Northern Plains, KFYR 550.
2: First it was.
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14: 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The current regime appears to be on its heels. 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
14: Where are we going? 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
2: 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Expressway, reduced lanes near Airport Road, westbound. Also, the Bismarck Expressway and 18th Street intersection fully closed. We're doing some water line repairs in that neck of the woods. Burbo Drive closed between Claremont Road and Broadview Lane, and that'll be about a three-week project they got started on early last week, so another week. Week and a half to go on that. And near the Bank of North Dakota, a few road closures as they do some water line replacement there as well.
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5: Here's your AccuWeather forecast. Increasingly windy with a mix of clouds and sun today. An afternoon thunderstorm, a high 71. Cloudy tonight with a couple of showers, the low down to 48. Much cooler Friday with periods of rain, the high just 59. Partly sunny and pleasant, though, heading into the holiday weekend Saturday with the high up to 71. Mostly cloudy, but much warmer Sunday, the high jumping up to 84. Mostly sunny and hot for Memorial Day Monday with the high 92. With your AccuWeather forecast, I'm meteorologist Jason Caterina.
2: Eastern Lake Sakakawea Lake Recreational Forecast. Southeast wind 10 to 20 today, cloudy, upper 60s. East wind tonight 10 to 15. Chance of thunderstorms in the evening, showers through the night, cloudy, upper 40s. North of Lake Oahe, southeast wind 10 to 15 will pick up, 20 to 30. Sunshine early on, becoming partly sunny, upper 60s. Southeast wind 15 to 25 tonight, cloudy, upper 40s. Devil's Lake, south wind 20 to 30, waves 3 to 5 feet. They'll subside to 1 to 3 tonight and tomorrow. Cloudy this morning, becoming mostly sunny, 65 to 75. Southeast wind 15 to 25 tonight, becoming mostly cloudy, upper 40s. And tomorrow, southeast wind 20 to 30. Chance of a shower late morning and afternoon, cloudy and in the 60s. Bismarck at the moment, southeast wind at 9. Pressure's falling, 30.02. Relative humidity, 93%. Clear, 45. 6:54. Fox News commentary, 7:30-ish. 7:32, 3, 4, 5, 6, 7, 8, 9, 10. Also, Dr. Steve Nagel, DC 180 Health Solutions. 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Lori Hens, your National Committee Woman for the North Dakota GOP, before 9. Dakota Mornings with Michael Bell, live from the Williston Basin Petroleum Conference once again today. But also True Leadership Institute at UMary, Dr. Jennifer Wegleitner will be checking in as well. Clay and Buck after 11, Keyfire Cafe, Tax Commissioner Brian Crosses, and Trent Luce joining Daryl Lees after 3 today.
6: When was the last time you woke up actually feeling rested or got through the day without feeling stressed out? 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
25: This could be the year of Michael Jackson. First, there was the biopic, and now a three-part Netflix series will debut on June 3rd. Mark Mayfield has more on Michael Jackson, The Verdict.
26: Billie
4: The docuseries examines the pop star's 2003 child molestation charges, the 2005 trial, and the media frenzy surrounding it. It will feature key courtroom figures, including jurors, witnesses, accusers, and defenders from both the prosecution and the defense. Jackson was acquitted on all counts. I'm Mark Mayfield.
25: The woman accused of opening fire on Rihanna's Los Angeles area home back in March will undergo a mental competency hearing. Ivana Ortiz is now due in mental health court on June 2nd. At the time, the pop superstar was home with her three young children, her mother, and her partner, rapper A$AP Rocky. And fans are going to have to wait a little bit longer to see the Book of Mormon on Broadway again. Repairs to the Eugene O'Neill Theater in New York City, the home to the production, are taking longer than expected after a fire earlier this month, and that's pushed back plans to resume shows from the expected May 21st reopening to May 27th. And that's entertainment. I'm Daria Albinger.
7: Mitchell in the Morning.
8: We have a bill right now in North Dakota. 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
2: hang on a second. 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
2: 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You know that, right?
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24: As you make summer plans, sometimes just going to the zoo may not be enough. Michael Kastner reports sales of monkeys and other primates are reportedly widespread.
26: A new report from the Association of Zoos and Aquariums found more than 1,000 listings on social media selling primates over a six-week period earlier this year. Many of the listings were labeled as adoptions or rehoming. Prices range from $250 to $6,500 for species including macaques, marmosets, and capuchins.
24: A coalition of 24 states in Washington, D.C. suing the Trump administration over student loan limits, basically on nursing and other health care degrees. Tammy Trujillo breaks it down.
27: A lawsuit was filed in federal court challenging a rule that limits access to federal student loans for those seeking a graduate degree in several health care fields. New York Attorney General Letitia James says the rule will leave communities in need with fewer health care providers. California Attorney General Rob Bonta says health care systems across the U.S. are already understaffed.
24: Virginia's governor used her veto power to reject legislation that would have created a retail cannabis marketplace. Rory O'Neill with more.
28: Two bills that would have established a marketplace for recreational marijuana in Virginia are being sent back to state lawmakers after vetoes by Governor Abigail Spanberger. The governor said she wants to create a safe, legal, and well-regulated marketplace and did not feel the bills met those goals. Under existing Virginia law, adults over 21 can consume and possess small amounts of marijuana, but there's no legal way to buy it for recreational use.
24: And as people get set to take off for Memorial Day, Katie Naster of the travel website Going.com does say some gas prices have started to affect people's plans a little.
29: We could see people pulling back on Memorial Day travel this year in anticipation of seeing higher prices throughout the summer and wanting to take that one big trip this year versus a lot of little trips.
24: I'm Monica Nelson with your consumer and business news.
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31: President Trump probably won't like this. I'm Dave Anthony, Fox News. The new hardline nuclear stance Iran is taking.
32: The supreme leader of Iran is saying that the enriched uranium inside the country must stay inside of Iran. This is a position they've held since the very beginning of all of these negotiations, and they're not budging on this as far as the Reuters reporting today. So we'll see how it complicates matters in these latest rounds of talks. The president still, though, hopes that Iran will come to a deal deal, but he's warning that he's willing to ditch this six-week ceasefire and resume strikes if they give him the wrong answer.
31: Fox's Aisha Hosni at the White House. There's a new Fox News poll showing the number of Americans opposing U.S. military action in Iran has risen to 60%. Half say rising gas prices are a major problem, and citing that concern, Walmart issued a worse-than-expected financial forecast in its earnings report this morning. Also in that Fox poll, Trump approval has dropped just 39%, like the overall job the president is doing. A big-time Trump supporter hospitalized in California after an attack outside his controversial house.
0: The Escondido home has so many Trump flags and memorabilia, it's referred to by supporters and detractors alike as the Trump House. The owner in critical condition following the vicious beating outside the house.
31: Fox's Gary Baumgarten, a suspect in custody, but Raul Castro is not yet. The acting U.S. Attorney General says they intend to arrest the now indicted 94-year-old Cuban leader. Fox's Madeline Rivera details the charges.
32: Conspiracy to kill U.S. nationals, destruction of aircraft, and murder. A superseding indictment states Cuban intelligence agents infiltrated a humanitarian organization, Brothers to the Rescue, back in the early 90s. Military officials allegedly then used this intelligence to shoot down three BTTR planes.
31: Four people were killed. 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
31: As Israel waits to possibly join the U.S. resuming bombing Iran, there's controversy there about something else.
11: U.S. Ambassador to Israel Mike Huckabee called it despicable. The British Foreign Secretary condemned truly disgraceful scenes. Global outrage over a video posted by Israel's far-right National Security Minister Itamar Ben-Gvir. Welcome to Israel, we are the landlords. Ben-Gvir taunts scores of pro-Gaza activists kneeling with their hands tied behind their backs. More than 400 were detained after trying to deliver aid to Gaza on a flotilla.
13: Free, free Palestine!
11: This woman was forced to the floor. Israeli Prime Minister Benjamin Netanyahu said their treatment is not in line with Israel's values. Jonathan Savage, Fox News.
31: On Wall Street, stock futures are down after Walmart's earnings report the day after a big surge for the Dow and the Nasdaq. Now let's take you back to the 1960s.
14: When you're out of slips,
15: just ask.
14: You're out of beer.
31: Well, we're soon going to be out of beer, for good. Schlitz, the latest old brand to run dry.
25: The one-time top seller, marketed as a beer that made Milwaukee famous, with stories, for instance, about hundreds of barrels being sent to Chicago, which had no clean drinking water, after the Great Chicago Fire. The beer falling out of favor in the 70s because of cost-cutting measures that changed its flavor and other quality issues, and its owner, Pabst, stopped brewing it months ago. It's given Wisconsin Brewing Company permission to brew a final 80-barrel batch this Saturday, using specifications dating back to its early days. A pre-order is available. Lillian Wu, Fox News.
31: In the NBA playoffs, the Thunder roll.
16: Gilgeous Alexander on the attack, pulls back.
31: That helped seal it late for Oklahoma City on NBC as league MVP Shai Gilgeous-Alexander scored 30 points to lead the defending champion Thunder past San Antonio 122-113, tying the Western Conference Finals. I'm Dave Anthony, Fox News.
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2: Good morning, 7:05. Warmer day today. It's going to be kind of cool tomorrow, but by Monday, we'll start complaining about the heat as we hit the 90s. Clear in 48 in Bismarck right now, southeast wind at 6. 75 coming today, an afternoon thunderstorm could happen. A couple of showers tonight, 50. Periods of rain, only 56 tomorrow, but then We get some sunshine for Memorial Day weekend. 71 Saturday, 84 Sunday. Ooh, 92 Monday. The record's 96. Could be within striking distance. A former Minot nursing assistant pleading guilty in a separate order, elder abuse and child sexual abuse material cases. Court records show Amber Haddam admitted to felony sex abuse and prohibited materials charges. Prosecutors say the crimes involved vulnerable adult patients at a Minot daycare facility where Haddam worked. Haddam's husband, Dalton, also accused of encouraging the abuse and receiving illicit videos. Dalton was convicted in September of elder abuse. The federal prosecutors have taken over the child sexual abuse materials case. Deer hunters in North Dakota will see fewer licenses than last year. In fact, than the last half a century. Game and Fish said it's offering 39,100 deer licenses for the upcoming season. That number down by 3,200 compared to last year. It's the lowest total in more than 50 years. Spokesperson Bill Haas said the statewide deer herd is still recovering from a bad winter a few years ago, and where an EHD outbreak heavily impacted the population. North Dakota deer gun season opens November 6th. Runs through November 22nd. You can get your license online at gf.nd.gov. Federal regulators seeking public comment on the proposed Bakken East natural gas pipeline across North Dakota. 353-mile project would transport up to 1 billion cubic feet of natural gas per day from Watford City to Mapleton. FERC officials are gathering feedback on environmental impact and whether the project meets public convenience and necessity standards. The state has already committed up to $500 million to support the project, though it still requires federal approval. Deadline for public comment is June 4th. North Dakota Highway Patrol said canines were key in finding a missing juvenile in Rolette County. Six members of the patrol emergency response team, three additional troopers, and two canines, Gary and Loris, were part of the search effort. The canines were able to track the missing kid to an area west of St. John. In a follow-up search, canine Gary found the child safe and unharmed, and Yuri also credited with helping locate a missing 10-year-old in South Dakota earlier this year. Canine's been on patrol since 2025. Roosevelt Park Zoo in Minot temporarily closed. Flood protection work and paving in the area going on. You can still access Roosevelt Park Zoo, though. And the Mandan Middle School Band and the Bonneau High School Choir, Concert Choir, have been chosen to represent the state this year as the 2026 Governor's Band and Chorus. The 110-member Mandan Middle School Band performs in several concerts and festivals throughout the school year. Bonneau High School's Concert Choir has roughly 70 members. Many of them have earned top ratings in both regional and state solo and ensemble competitions. The musical groups are relevant because the applications are selected from across the state. Based on talent, achievement, and community involvement, may be invited to perform at official state functions throughout the year. 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
18: Here's your AccuWeather forecast. Increasingly windy with a mix of clouds and sun today. An afternoon thunderstorm, a high 71. Cloudy tonight with a couple of showers, the low down to 48. Much cooler Friday with periods of rain, the high just 59. Partly sunny and pleasant, though, heading into the holiday weekend Saturday with the high up to 71. Mostly cloudy, but much warmer Sunday, the high jumping up to 84. Mostly sunny and hot for Memorial Day Monday with the high 92. With your AccuWeather forecast, I'm meteorologist Jason Caterina.
2: In Bismarck at the moment, southeast wind at 6. Pressure is steady, 30.03. Relative humidity, 86% clear, 48. 7-Eleven, we're KFIRE Radio, your news and weather authority.
19: I am the God of...

0: It was right there on the cover of Time magazine, as a matter of fact, this day, 1965. Rock and roll, here to stay. And, well, some people were predicting, nah, that stuff's not going to last. It does last, just like the hardware at... How's that for a tie-in, Jeff? Kirkwood Ace Hardware, North and South Bismarck, Bismarck's Real Hardware Store. Jeff's kind of pouting today. Sorry, Jeff.
1: Pouting about what?
0: Not waking up to a beach and stuff.
1: Oh,
0: and
1: yeah.
0: I try to reassure you that, well, we have lakes, and lakes don't cause hurricanes, so a little That's safer. Right. That the homeowner's insurance or renter's insurance is probably a lot lower in North Dakota than Florida.
1: Mm-hmm. We do have hail.
0: What in the hail? Occasionally we have hail. Get under a tree or under a roof or something.
1: If there's anything wrong.
0: I'd rather have hail than hurricanes.
1: Correct.
0: We don't need it like we had, you know, 20 some odd years ago, where you had to get snow plows out to be able to remove it all. The 7th and 9th underpasses got all full. And
1: remember when all the Airstream trailers were in town for the convention?
0: Oh, my God, yes.
1: That was...
0: I remember one Buggies and Blues weekend playing at the Broken Horn. This guy, I get there, and this guy is just crying his eyes out. He brought his Studebaker down from Regina, Saskatchewan, and we had her hail. And yeah, his prized possession got all Swiss cheesed up.
1: Yeah.
0: That was tough. I bought the guy a beer because it's like, I got to. You know, somebody's going to give this guy a break. Come on.
1: But difference in vehicles. I have a 1953 Chevy truck, okay? And it was out in that hail, and I'm just dreading going home to see nothing. Nothing. The hail did nothing to it.
0: I had a...
1: The metal's so thick.
0: I had a minivan, that big hailstorm I was talking about. I had a minivan at the time, or it was my wife's minivan, whatever. Didn't have any damage. But then 3 weeks later, a tree fell right in the middle of it. And so I try to limp it over to the event center, then known as the Civic Center, for my then insurance company, which I've since ditched. Long story there. Because they had their claim center set up over there trying to handle the volume, and I tried to limp it over there, and they said, well, we're not set up for other claims yet. I'm like, what? I mean, it's a claim. What? It has to be a hail claim, huh? Okay. All right. You let me know when you guys are ready, and then I go home. And by the time I get home, there's a message on the answering machine. We can take your claim now if you like.
1: Nice.
0: You people.
1: Good grief. It was one really big piece of hail. Not.
0: Well, it's amazing what a tree can do. And so replacing the vehicle that, you know, because we had a vehicle that was ruined by wind, we ended up with a Wind Star. Terrible. But, yeah, not one of my prouder moments. I let the X have that one. It's like, yeah, take it, please. Don't ever let me see it again.
1: Right.
0: just saying. And now I have my Schwann Buick, and I'm perfectly happy, happily living ever after, or whatever I was trying to say there. But anyway, welcome back to North Dakota, where... Oh, everything's much more normal.
1: It was a little cool for a couple nights. We got some heat coming. It's going to be, you know.
0: Nobody's going to be complaining about the cold come Monday afternoon.
1: Right.
0: 92 degrees.
1: Right.
0: Ooh. Wow. Going from furnace to AC.
1: Again, no spring. Right from winter, right to spring. Right.
0: Just going from first to third and not pushing the clutch. That takes skill. Mm-hmm. More proof that God's got a better handle on it than we do, so don't try it ourselves.
1: Well, we talked about this a few weeks ago, that I have never seen a spring more undetermined. You know, is it spring or is it still winter? You know, we're back. We've got freezing. We've got, in trying to explain to my friends from Ace Hardware, who load up all the discounts and coupons and rebates on spring fertilizer in early March, we've got snow on the ground. You know, things are different here. And then it just kept, and in last week in a discussion, I said, hey, it froze in Bismarck as late as this last week. And no, that can't be. Well, yes.
0: Yes, it can.
1: Different up here, you know, and we were someplace warm in the last week, and so every time we'd tell an Uber driver where we're from, ooh, it's cold up there. Well, not always. It's going to be, you know, summers are warm. The summers are different.
0: You know what I hear from my friends in Florida when it's cold there because it gets below 60?
1: Yes.
0: Bunch of whiners. Yeah. Good grief. But you got to love Mother Nature dipping her toe into the pool of spring.
1: Yeah.
0: How's that for I thought that was good.
1: Perfect.
0: Good, a good line.
1: So because the
0: it's like, delay, no, I don't want to put it in. Oh, yeah. Make up her mind. Just like a woman. But anyway.
1: We have time for a lot of spring stuff yet that people are still buying crabgrass preventer. And some crabgrass is going to sprout as the ground temperature gets warmer now, but it's also a preventer to stop the spread of. I have people that buy crabgrass preventer throughout summer, run it on the edge of their lawn next to a neighbor's yard that has crabgrass so it doesn't spread in. So, but other fertilizers, remember everybody's eager to get out and fertilize that first time, and some people don't keep up. Every 4 to 6 weeks, your yard needs another dose, and fertilizer, if you hear from the farm reports how expensive fertilizer has gotten and it concerns farmers, but we have a great deal in our Ace brand fertilizer. I have got we do have crabgrass for in our Ace bags, but regular to food and weed and feed, and these prices are great. I mean, I was thinking about last night when I was, okay, I got to talk to Todd tomorrow, but these are prices we would have had 20 years ago. So this is really good. 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
0: I didn't hear a thing.
1: You didn't hear anything.
0: Didn't hear a thing.
1: The great fertilizer. 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And the Ace products are like normal fertilizer, but it's good. 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So remember, the nitrogen that you put down is water-soluble. 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Keep those great prices on Ace brand fertilizer in mind. And then we've got all the other stuff. We've got a week left of May here. The rebates, the Toro rebates on our MyRide Zero Turns will expire. They're $300, and they're going to expire on the 31st. And they're electronic now. They run through the computers, so we can't cheat it. You can't walk in June 1st and say, hey, I'm here for that rebate. Nope, they're gone. There will be new rebates on the non-MyRide Zero Turns starting June 1st. So you can look ahead to that, $200 on those. But the $300 rebate on our MyRide units will be over on May 31st. And keep in mind, when you buy that Zero Turn from Kirkwood Ace or any type of lawnmower or lawn product, it's assembled, adjusted, gas and oil put in it. We make sure it all works. And that we had at dinner with my Toro rep last night, and we were talking about the box stores, and I realized, well, that's why they come from box stores. Everything comes in a box. We put it together and take care of it for you. So that's the difference with Kirkwood Ace. That unit is taken care of. It's set up, it's gassed and oiled and adjusted, and then we have a nice shop with nice mechanics, and we have people that take care of you after you buy that from us.
0: Better than just a box store. There's people.
1: Yeah, great people. Great people.
0: Yeah.
1: So
0: anybody can give you a box. Gee whiz.
1: all those great names, Toro, Weber, Scott, Blackstone, Traeger, all the fun stuff for spring at Kirkwood Ace Hardware, Bismarck's real hardware store.
0: Okay, I posed this one to Sam a couple of days ago, and now it's your turn, and then I'm going to pose it to Dan Cashman on Saturday as I fill in for Iron Mike to help Dan Cashman, Dan the Tree Man. Is there any context in which crabgrass is good or wanted?
1: Well, and as you mentioned, I was in Florida for last week, Glory Heads meetings, so I went along. It's nice to accompany. And basically, the yards down there are crabgrass. I took a picture. I should send it to you. I took a picture of this beautiful, beautiful golf course, green, you know, and not the grass on the course itself, but the entry and the main buildings and stuff. And I think they call it St. Augustine, so they have a prettier name for it, St. Augustine grass. But it looks like crabgrass, and with the heat and the sun down there, the finer grasses that would like fescue and bluegrass just can't make it. The blade can't hold enough water to survive the heat. So those broader leaved grasses are what will survive there. And so when you get close up to those yards, that's what you see. And it's not nice, lush, smooth grass. It's a coarser. It's green. And it doesn't look as bad when it's all that. You see those little croppings of crabgrass in our yards, and they look so bad compared to the finer grasses that are around them. So it tends to look more like a weed. But when it's all the broadleaf grasses, it kind of blends together. It's green. It's nice. Broader blade holds more water. Helps the grass survive in that sunlight and in the heat. So.
0: I always hear people complain about crabgrass, and I got to thinking, then why do we have it in the first place?
1: Well, it'd be good. Same reason we have mosquitoes, wood ticks. You know, there are things in this world that just are not.
0: That's a good point. Why do we need wood ticks? What do they do for us?
1: I'm not sure of the purpose of wood ticks.
0: I'll have to get some sort of biologist or something on, I guess, and find that out, because good grief,
1: every creature has its place.
0: Yeah, I know God has a reason for everything, but and some of us are too dumb to understand it, but I think most of us can agree, we could have done without two of those on the ark.
1: How did they make it through?
0: And the two mosquitoes. Well, I guess you get just a bunch of other smelly animals, and the mosquitoes just tag along.
1: Right. And they can fly.
0: Yeah. There's no trouble getting them. He probably got 20 mosquitoes.
1: We got a question from Noah. Why did you bring these along?
0: God told me to.
1: Yep.
0: But, we'll all have our chance, hopefully, to be able to ask. Hey, can I just ask a question while we're, Not trying to backseat drive your job as creator of the world, but why did we need ticks and mosquitoes?
1: Along with crabgrass question.
0: And crabgrass, you kind of answered that. So, it's good for some people. It's not so good for others, I guess, by opinion.
1: But try to plant a lawn. You try to get grass to grow on a lawn, and it's hard. It's really hard to get going. And yet you see a crack in concrete, and there's a dandelion coming up between it.
0: Yep.
1: Amazing.
0: There's a meme on Facebook that's been around. It's been around quite a while now, but some other flowers that are all wilting and we can't grow. And then there's dandelion coming through. I can burst through concrete. So shouldn't we be giving a dozen dandelions to our significant others for like Valentine's Day and stuff? Roses are so, it's like they can get harmed so easily. Dandelion can grow through concrete. Can a rose do that? No.
1: A dandelion would be a better sign of everlasting love. I think you're correct.
0: There we are.
1: See if
0: as long as it doesn't get around your bags of Scotts stuff or something like that.
1: Marysville, Ohio is a Scotts headquarters, and many years ago they took me there for a week. We spent a week in their labs, in their classrooms, and one of the things that they showed us is a building that had been in a spot for 100 years got bulldozed, and bulldozed, the stuff carried away, and within days, dandelions were coming up in that spot. I mean, those seeds had stayed preserved underneath the ground. And when the building was removed, those buggers came up. So they talked about how long seeds can last, and every once in a while you see they find historic seeds in some archaeological dig, and the seeds can be planted. There's some.
0: If you put your ear up real close to those dandelions, you can hear them going, waiting 100 years to get out of that dirt.
1: Yep. But seeds can last a long time, and of course it's dandelion seeds. So again, I think you and I have just proved that dandelions are a better sign of everlasting love than roses.
0: Yeah. Do you want a love that's going to, you know, persevere, that even, you know, the toughest of concrete can't break it? That's what I would think. That would be the kind of love you'd want to profess, right?
1: This is not going to work for anybody. Any of you guys out there want to try it, let us know the results.
0: Well, no, somebody else may have heard it and gone, aww. You never know. It's got to start with one, and then we work our way.
1: A gift you have to explain is probably not a great gift. But dear, honey, it's a better sign.
0: You just went out in the backyard and picked those. How lazy. We can't win, can we?
1: The amazing thing is that we thought we could.
0: I know, we spent 100 years, give or take, trying, and then it's like, it's no wonder we end up dying, because after 100 years of trying to make people happy and...
1: I was explaining a discussion to my father-in-law, a discussion I was having with my wife, and he's looking at me perplexed all of a sudden, goes, oh, you were trying to win. I said, yeah. He said, no, it doesn't work.
0: See, there you go.
1: Yes.
0: Just sit in our corner and say, yes, ma'am. Yes, ma'am. Yes, dear. Yes, dear. Then we're fine. Jeff Hens, Kirkwood Ace Hardware. I hope Lori isn't listening right now.
1: Well, I'll try the dandelions. We'll see if it works.
0: Yeah, there you go. There you go. There you have it. All right, Jeff, you take care of a great Memorial Day weekend.
1: Yes, you too. Great weekend. Take care.
0: All right, 729.
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4: Coming up on the Dakota Farm and Ranch Report, presented by ProSeed, a new study from South Dakota State University finds some interesting things about corn prices, ethanol, and farmland values. And Minnesota beef producers have voted down a proposed increase in the state beef checkoff. Details next on the Dakota Farm and Ranch Report.
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4: Welcome back to the Dakota Farm and Ranch Report, presented by ProSeed. Well, temperatures across the northern plains have been running well below average in the recent days here, bringing areas of frost and even some freezes that have happened in some areas, and that's raised some concerns for early emerge crops, especially soybeans, even with folks in town and gardens. Conditions are expected to improve, though. Temperatures on the increase, moderating a bit. Chance of frosts decrease. DTN forecasters looking ahead saying a system moving through the high plains into Friday, bringing scattered showers. That pattern turns more unsettled into next week with additional chances of rainfall. While the recent cold snaps have caused some crops

0: on the Dakota Farm and Ranch Report, presented by Proceed. I'm Shannon Dean.
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11: 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President Trump says he's willing to give diplomacy

0: more time with Iran, but warns the things could escalate quickly if they don't get the right deal.
1: Iran's foreign ministry says they are reviewing a new U.S. proposal. This comes as Pakistan's interior minister made a last-minute trip to the Iranian capital of Tehran for talks aimed at moving a possible agreement forward.
0: Fox's Trey Yang's federal prosecutors announcing charges against former Cuban President Raul Castro in the 1996 downing of civilian planes operated by Miami-based exiles, acting Attorney General Todd Blanche.
2: Today, we are announcing an indictment charging Raul Castro and several others with conspiracy to kill U.S. nationals.
0: Castro was Cuba's defense minister at the time. 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
7: You know, there's a civil war brewing inside the Democratic Party, and it's not really between liberals and moderates anymore. It's between the old guard and the new, louder, far-left movement that isn't afraid to say the quiet part out loud. Yep, we're talking about self-described socialists mixed in Islamists. For Republicans, they know all about how to wrangle in groups in their party that tend to go out on their own. Remember, they had the Tea Party, they had the Freedom Caucus. But the big difference, one wants to improve the country, the other one wants to change our country. Don't change the country, that's not for me. But this movement does have the momentum. They got the big crowds, they are winning a lot of primaries, and they're pushing Democrats further left than ever before, or into silence. What do they stand for? Not capitalism, not America's founding ideals. Terms like communists that used to end political careers are now being worn like a badge of honor on the left.
4: For more commentary like this, go to foxnewspodcast.com.
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8: Good morning, 740. Clear and 48 in Bismarck, southeast wind at 6. It'll be more windy later today. An afternoon thunderstorm is a possibility. 75, periods of rain, only 56 tomorrow, but then partly sunny for the weekend. 71 Saturday, 84 Sunday. Monday actually mostly sunny, and the temperature could pop 90, expecting 92. Morton County man facing burglary and arson charges, now facing attempted murder and more. Prosecutors accused Corey Davis of shooting at police during a standoff at a home in Morton County in February. No officers injured, but Davis is being charged with attempted aggravated assault and reckless endangerment against a police officer. Davis pled not guilty on March 30th to 7 initial charges related to the standoff. Police originally called to the scene for a report. Davis was violating a restraining order involving people living in the house. A man facing charges for stealing more than $1.5 million. 49-year-old man arrested yesterday. The suspect not identified, other than being an employee at the Minot branch of Wilbur Ellis. Investigators say the employee submitted more than 150 fraudulent invoices and as a representative of PM Trucking, which lists the suspect's residence as the address of that business. The employee had been submitting the fraudulent checks since 2014. Authorities have identified the victim of the two-vehicle crash Sunday in Minot. 74-year-old Teresa Sowers died from injuries suffered in the collision. Officials say James Sowers was also seriously injured while driving a vehicle, where Teresa was a passenger. Three juveniles traveling in the other vehicle in the crash. Authorities say one of them suffered serious injuries as well. KFIRE Radio News, time 7:42.
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9: Here's your AccuWeather forecast. Increasingly windy with a mix of clouds and sun today. An afternoon thunderstorm, a high 71. Cloudy tonight with a couple of showers, the low down to 48. Much cooler Friday with periods of rain, the high just 59. Partly sunny and pleasant, though, heading into the holiday weekend Saturday with the high up to 71. Mostly cloudy, but much warmer Sunday, the high jumping up to 84. Mostly sunny and hot for Memorial Day Monday with the high 92. With your AccuWeather forecast, I'm meteorologist Jason Caterina.
8: Bismarck of the southeast, wind at 6, clear in 48. 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The Twins take the series from the Astros, and the Vikings are down to 5. 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
8: Radio Sports, the Thunder drew even in the Western Conference Finals after throttling the Spurs 122-113 from Oklahoma City. Thunder coach Mark Daigneau said they were more efficient on offense.
14: We're a lot better, obviously. I thought some of that was just us playing better. You know, we just didn't play a great game there tonight. Some of that stuff, just watching it on film, you're sitting there like, if we say nothing and do nothing, we'll just play better.
8: Coach Daigneau said they did well keeping focus in all four quarters.
14: We got some fundamentals in the game that are critical against this team, and it gave us some cracks. I just thought the overall flow tonight, rhythm, was really good. Put everybody at advantages. We had our foot on the gas. It was a real positive game in that respect.
8: Spurs coach Mitch Johnson talked about how much losing Dylan Harper to injury hurt the backcourt.
15: A ton. You know, obviously this team is as good as anybody at turning you over. So when you're down some of your primary creators and initiators, it causes a little bit of an extra strain, whether that's who to play, what to play, what to run.
8: Coach Johnson said to guard De'Aaron Fox is trying to get back in the lineup.
15: It's a tough injury that he wouldn't be playing with in the regular season, so he's trying to tough it out, and he did that in Minnesota, and then, you know, had an awkward landing, and so he re-aggravated it, and we just got to make sure that he's in a place that he can be out there and compete to the level that he would need to in the game that we're playing.
8: The best of seven tied, a game of peace. Game three tomorrow night in the Lone Star State. Minnesota Twins won the rubber match of their series against the Houston Astros 4-1 in Minneapolis. The game tied at one before Ryan Kreidler hit a three-run home run in the bottom of the fourth. Joe Ryan earned his third win, striking out nine, allowing one run on four hits in six innings. Twins manager Derek Shelton said it was a well-pitched contest.
16: 15 punch-outs, no walks. You know, early on, a ton of foul balls for Joe, and then I think he got better as the game went on. But overall, really well-pitched game, and then, you know, two timely hits, which end up being the determining factor.
8: Shelton said Kreidler and Tristan Gray came through when their numbers were called upon.
16: In the case of, like, Brooks and Amart, we've kind of run them pretty hard, give them a day off, and it's really nice to see that the guys that are, you know, filling in or are playing today were contributed, and we did a good job. I mean, that's a team win.
8: Shelton said Joe Ryan got better as the start went on.
16: I was really pleased that in the fifth and sixth, he was able to settle it back down. I mean, as well as he was pitching in sixth, it was really tempting to send him back out for the seventh, and then Gomez came in and struck out the side in the seventh.
8: Twins are in third place in the AL Central, 23-27. Off today, they'll visit the Red Sox tomorrow night. Elsewhere, American League Rays 5, Orioles 3, Red Sox over the Royals 4-3, Guardians in 10 beat the Tigers 3-2, Mariners 5, White Sox 4, Blue Jays 2, Yankees 1, and the Athletics over the Angels in 10. 6-5. National League Reds over the Phillies 9-4. Braves 9. Marlins 1. Nationals over the Mets 8-4. Brewers shut out the Cubs 5-0. Pirates shut out the Cardinals 7-0. Dodgers shut out the Padres 4-0. The Diamondbacks over the Giants 6-3. Interleague Rangers 5. Rockies 4. Vikings closing in on their next general manager. NFL Network reporting the Vikings have 5 in-person interviews scheduled for next week. Interim GM Rob Brzezinski is still being considered for the position. As are Reed Burkhart, Terrence Gray, John McKay, and Nolan Teasley. The Purple have been conducting initial interviews with candidates virtually over the last 2 weeks. Aaron Rodgers is set to retire after this NFL season, telling reporters this will be his last. He'd flirted with retirement the past few off-seasons. His final season will be his second with the Steelers. The first pick from April's NFL draft already making a strong impression on his new team. Raiders coach Clint Kubiak said rookie quarterback Fernando Mendoza has been as advertised through the team's first couple of organized team activities. Kubiak did not provide a timeline for when he'd want to name a starting quarterback. Veterans Kirk Cousins and Aiden O'Connell are on the roster, too. Scotty Scheffler will be looking to defend his crowd at the CJ Cup Brian Nelson from TPC Craig Ranch in Texas. Scheffler won last year's tournament by 8 strokes, finishing atop the leaderboard at 31 under par. And the Lynx trying to get back in the win column. They'll host the Toronto Tempo in Minneapolis tonight. Coming off an 86-79 home loss to the Chicago Sky on Sunday. Todd Mitchell, K-Fire Radio Sports.
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8: Writer Erickson of Urso is 15. Lily Gardner is 16. Minokin. Let me know who's got a birthday and I'll put them in for the Glory Jeans drawing here in K-Fire in about an hour. Too Tall Tom, meteorologist Tom Szymanski is brought to you by Dakota Community Bank and Trust.
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8: Two-tool Tom, meteorologist Tom Szymanski. You're going to not believe this is Tiny Tim, but...
1: Oh.
8: Before there was Isaac Hayes. Oh. Before there was Sly and the Family Stone.
1: Oh.
8: There was Tiny Tim.
1: I'll tell you. Absolutely.
8: I feel the disco floor calling. I can see the disco ball now.
2: I'm the soul twister. I'm the soul twister. And I'm dancing all day.
1: Talking of knowledge. Man, I love it.
8: Isn't it incredible? Just the range? Wow.
1: Well, you could add Isaac Hayes and Perry White to the list of copycats. I mean, the list is it's just so endless, you know?
8: No doubt. And every 70s disco band that was out there, because there were plenty of those for a while.
1: I mean, he wrote and produced the movie Saturday Night Fever, too. I mean,
8: it should have been him and not John Travolta there. That's all I'm saying.
1: Well, no, he let John Travolta do it because he felt sorry for John Travolta and wanted him to build a career. So, you know.
8: Wow.
1: What a
8: Talk
1: nice
8: about
1: guy, huh?
8: Being taken under a wing. Holy cow.
1: Oh, my goodness. Yes. As we listen to the great sounds of Tiny Tim Disco, I will tell you that today will be a partly sunny with, south winds at around 10 to 25, high temperature 71. Tonight, maybe some showers moving in after midnight and continuing through the day. Tomorrow, on and off, low near 49, high tomorrow only near 59. But the weekend looks better. We got sunshine on Saturday, 74, about 84 on Sunday, and about 88 on Monday. So better things to look forward to. Right now, 51.
8: Guess how much it snowed in Williston on this day, 1980?
1: Zero.
8: Right, because it got to 102, and then the next day, 106.
1: Oh, what a beautiful weather pattern. Oh.
8: I knew you'd love that.
1: I wish I was there.
8: I knew you would love that.
1: But was there a wind chill?
8: is it a heat heating?
1: A blast furnace.
8: At that point.
1: A blast furnace.
8: At that point. 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
6: Iran is taking a hard line that may cross President Trump's red line. I'm Dave Anthony, Fox News. The Supreme Leader reportedly unwilling to give up what the president calls nuclear dust. Days after the U.S. paused a plan to resume bombing Iran, trying to work out a deal.
7: What should happen to Iran's stockpile of highly enriched uranium is one of the most contentious issues at the heart of negotiations to end the war. Reuters says Iran's Supreme Leader Ayatollah Mojtaba Khamenei has issued a directive that the near-weapons-grade material must stay inside the country. The United States has been pushing for the uranium to be confiscated, with Israel's prime minister vowing to continue to fight until that happens.
6: Fox's Jonathan Savage. Officials at the White House are pushing back, saying that Reuters report on the uranium is not true. Another vote expected today in the House, and maybe the Senate too, as Democrats keep trying to pass a war powers resolution to limit the president in Iran. Several attempts have failed so far. A Fox News poll shows 60% of Americans oppose military action against Iran. Half say surging gas prices are a major problem. Only 39% approve of the overall job the president is doing.
9: The polling also found 30% think the assassination attempt of the president at last month's White House Correspondents' Dinner was staged, with younger voters far more likely to be suspicious than seniors and white evangelicals.
6: Fox's Jessica Rosenthal, a former assistant U.S. attorney in Florida, facing charges related to special counsel Jack Smith, who led two Trump investigations dropped after the former president was elected again. Carmen Leinberger is
14: charged with stealing confidential documents from the probe.
3: This individual allegedly emailed a copy of them to her personal account, disguising it as a recipe for bundt cake. FBI Director Kash Patel writing on X that she is now charged with 4 felony counts, adding, quote, this FBI will not hesitate to bring to account those who violated the trust of the American public.
6: I guess Fox's Carly Shimkus. 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
21: 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Heroes like NYPD Detective Victor Vargas, a U.S. Air Force veteran who died from pancreatic cancer after serving in the World Trade Center recovery efforts. Tunnel to Towers honored Detective Vargas by paying off the family's mortgage. 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
6: The man accused of arson in one of the devastating wildfires that charred the Los Angeles area last year and killed 12 people back in court in California.
13: A federal judge ruling depositions that are part of fire victims' lawsuit against the city of Los Angeles cannot be introduced during Jonathan Rinderknecht's trial, finding the information is irrelevant to his case and could confuse the jury. The 29-year-old is pleaded not guilty to charges of intentionally setting a fire on January 1st of 2025 that smoldered underground and reignited days later to become the Palisades Fire. In the depositions, a firefighter, fire captain, and a California park ranger recount seeing hot spots after crews put out the initial blaze. Defense attorneys had argued the evidence would prove Rinderknecht is a scapegoat for the department's negligence. His trial is set for June 8th. Kristen Goodwin, Fox News.
6: A man who set 2 people on fire in Arizona is no longer with us. Leroy McGill executed for throwing gas on them and lighting a match in a 2002 attack that left one dead and the other severely burned. McGill's last words were, I'm going home soon. Then he got a lethal injection. A guy in the country illegally is going to stay here a long time.
14: It'll be 50 years in prison for Guatemalan national Angel Emilio Rodriguez Marroquin, who produced child sexual abuse material featuring his own niece and nephew. Both these kids were only 8 years old. He's also the subject of a child exploitation investigation in Guatemala. The Department of Homeland Security said he illegally entered the country in 2024, but was released by the Biden administration. His niece, the young girl, by the way, is special needs. He pleaded guilty to producing and possessing child pornography. John Saucier, Fox News.
6: We just got an unemployment update. First-time claims dropped slightly last week, down to 209,000. The number of people still collecting jobless benefits rose slightly to 1.782 million on Wall Street. Stock futures are falling after Walmart's worse-than-expected forecast in its earnings report. I'm Dave Anthony, and this is Fox News.
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8: Morning, 8:05, 51 in Bismarck, on our way to 75 today, only 56 tomorrow. But then, once we get past the afternoon thunderstorm today and the periods of rain tomorrow, partly sunny for a couple of days, mostly sunny, Memorial Day Monday, 71 Saturday, 84 Sunday, 92 Monday. Former Minot nursing assistant pleading guilty in a separate elder abuse, in separate elder abuse and child sexual abuse material cases, pleading guilty. Court records show Amber Haddam admitted to felony sex abuse and prohibited materials charges. Prosecutors say the crimes involved vulnerable adult patients at a Minot care facility where Haddam worked. Haddam's husband, Dalton, is also accused of encouraging the abuse and receiving illicit videos. Dalton convicted in September in the elder abuse case. Federal prosecutors have taken over the child sexual abuse materials case against him. Deer hunters in North Dakota will see fewer licenses than last year. Game and Fish said it's offering 39,100 deer licenses for the upcoming season. That number down by 3,200 compared to last year. It's the lowest total in more than a half a century. Spokesperson Bill Haas said the statewide deer herd is still recovering from a bad winter a few winters ago. where an EHD outbreak heavily impacted the population. North Dakota deer gun season opens November 6th, runs through the 22nd. Applications are online, gf.nd.gov. Federal regulators seeking public comment on a proposed Bakken East natural gas pipeline across North Dakota. 353-mile project would transport up to a billion cubic feet of natural gas per day from Watford City to Mapleton. FERC officials are gathering feedback on environmental impact and whether the project meets public convenience and necessity standards. The state has already committed up to $500 million to support the project, though it still requires federal approval. Deadline for public comment, June 4th. And the North Dakota Highway Patrol says canines were key in finding a missing juvenile in Rolette County. Six members of the patrol's emergency response team, three additional troopers, and two canines, Gary and Loris, were part of the search effort. The canines were able to track the missing kid to an area west of St. John. In a follow-up search, canine Gary found the child safe and unharmed. Gary also credited for helping locate a missing 10-year-old in South Dakota earlier this year. He had been on patrol since 2025. KFIRE Radio News, and that's 7 years, dog years. KFIRE Radio News Time, 808.
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22: Here's your AccuWeather forecast. Increasingly windy with a mix of clouds and sun today. An afternoon thunderstorm, a high 71. Cloudy tonight with a couple of showers, the low down to 48. Much cooler Friday with periods of rain, the high just 59. Partly sunny and pleasant, though, heading into the holiday weekend Saturday with the high up to 71. Mostly cloudy, but much warmer Sunday, the high jumping up to 84. Mostly sunny and hot for Memorial Day Monday with the high 92. With your AccuWeather forecast, I'm meteorologist Jason Caterina.
8: Bismarck at the moment, southeast wind at 12, pressure rising 30.04, relative humidity 77%, sun 51, 809. 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
8: 1983 on this date, the Eliminator made its first proud appearance. Billy Gibbons, 1933, Ford Hot Rod. That would become kind of their trademark. The videos, and pretty much if you saw one of those, you thought a ZZ Top back during that time. Lori Henze, your National Committee Woman for the North Dakota GOP, is on the way before 9. After 9 o'clock, live from the Williston Basin Petroleum Conference, Dakota Mornings with Michael Bell. Also in the mix today, Dr. Jennifer Wegleitner, True Leadership Institute from University of Mary. Clay Buck after 11, the KFIRE Cafe, Darrell Lease, Tax Commissioner Brian Crosius, and most likely Trent Luce coming up. Meanwhile, Dr. Steve Nankel, D.C., has health solutions from 180 Health Solutions next.
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1: 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Ryan Gradusky on the latest polling and data. Kentucky Senator Rand Paul. And Steve Eubanks, all will be with us here on Clay and Buck, so make sure you join us.
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12: I'm doing okay, Todd. How are you?
8: I'm good. I'm looking forward to the sunshine this weekend. Not like getting the rain stuff out of the way during the week and then get the 3-day holiday weekend with plenty of sunshine and nice warm weather. That's going to be great.
12: You know, if the whole weather modification stuff wasn't so toxic, it'd be great if they could just manage that like that every week, wouldn't it?
8: Yeah, I bet they'd like to take credit for it happening this weekend, but nope. Nope, sorry,
12: but
8: guys.
12: Hey, breathing a little bit of aluminum here and there is no big deal, I suppose. And whatever toxic chemicals that are proprietary that they can't share that they're spraying on us.
8: You tell me that when I get older and I'm in the old folks' home, I'm going to end up with some... You know, like a third eyeball or something out of this, or what's going to happen to me?
12: We'll worry about our brains as a society, our brains and just all that good stuff. Yeah. And our brains and our immune systems more than anything. Aluminum has an affinity for brain tissue and it's toxic to it. So
8: those sound kind of important for some reason.
12: Yeah. Well, I mean, not something you want to be intentionally putting into your body every day. That's for sure.
8: Heck no. Anyway.
12: So, anyhow, a little bit bummed today, a little bit bummed yesterday. I know there's a huge debate in the conservative circles around, you know, Thomas Massey and should he be there, shouldn't be there. But, you know, the guy stood on principles, whether it was popular or not. And I think everything he's done was right. And it was sad to see a literal crone, like a robot, a bot that doesn't even like just a shell of a human go and be elected. We have known nothing about him, but everyone was cheering him on. You know, $32 million to get the guy elected. I want to remind people out there that Thomas Massey was one of maybe five congressional people in the minority, right? And all the people and all of them were Republicans in the minority that stood up against the COVID tyranny on a federal level. Mm. We had nobody take a stand for individual rights. We had nobody question the masking. We had nobody questioning, should we be shooting this vaccine, you know, unstudied into all these people. He was one of maybe five people that had the courage to take a stand for us. And so when I see him do things against, you know, maybe what Trump like is saying that we need to be doing, he's doing it for a reason, right? And the reason he was doing it is because why are we paying for transgenderism, right? Why is this in this bill, right? Why are we spending money in all these different areas? And they say, well, pass it and do it later. Like, we'll pass it and we'll fix this later, right? That's what they did with Obamacare, right? That's what the left did with Obamacare, right? They said, you know what? Let's read it later. We'll pass it, find out what's in it.
8: Yep.
12: And then we can fix it later. And here we are 10 years later, not fixed. Our healthcare expenditures triple what it was back then. You know, it's just a disaster.
8: What would our founding fathers have said to the thought of, you have to pass it to know what's in it? No. You read it and then you figure out whether you're going to pass it or not.
12: And so I want to mention a few other things. And the reason I'm frustrated is because, like I said, if you're looking at truly wanting to make America healthy again, he is one of the gems out there that we had. And if it wasn't him, we would have had, there was three bills that would have passed if it weren't for him, because nobody else read the bill, right? Nobody else actually looked to what's in it before they were willing to pass it. And he spoke up, and there was three different things that were changed, right? Immunity for data centers. There was two pages in, I forget which bill it was. I think it was the farm bill. There's two pages in the farm bill that were going to give data centers indefinite immunity against environmental damage. So if they ruin the environment, if they ruin the water table, if they do all these things, no, federally, right? There was no, nothing that we could do about that. No, that, you know, basically like the whole vaccine thing, right? Where they're not liable for any damages, right? They're trying to make data centers the second thing to have no liability for damages. What's interesting about that is nobody said anything. Nobody even knew it was in the bill until he brought it up, and it was popular enough to where they're like, oh shoot, maybe we shouldn't have this in there. So it was removed. So to say that the things he does don't make a difference, it made a huge difference here in North Dakota. The second thing I want to mention, immunity for Monsanto, right? There was maybe three or four people that made a stink about it, and he was one of them, right? So they tried to pass nationwide immunity for Monsanto for any sort of health harms that they may cause that's different than what's on the EPA label, which, by the way, Bayer and Monsanto were caught in court influencing, where it's proven in court that they were influencing the EPA to make decisions on their drugs, and they were found guilty, which is, it's illegal to do that, right? So he was one of the few people that were able to bring that up, make a big stink about it, and it got removed from the farm bill, right? So that's win number two, right? The Prime Act. I don't know if our farmers and ranchers out there know that what the Prime Act is all about, but this was actually his bill, and it got added. A pilot project now is added into the farm bill, right? What the Prime Act does is, for all the farmers and ranchers out there that would like to sell nationwide, it's illegal for them to do unless it's inspected by a federal inspector, which is massively expensive, huge overhead for the meatpacking facilities, all these things to do it. So he passed, he proposed, and it was passed, a pilot bill to deregulate, to basically allow your statewide inspectors to inspect the meat so that they can be shipped across state lines. And that got passed, so that is going to be in the next farm bill. So I just kind of want to mention some of those things because, you know, we like to jump on a team and say, if you don't support this team, you're out, you know. And I think that's a really dangerous place to be, especially when we're spending $32 million on a statewide race. The amount of money spent on that race was equivalent per capita to seven presidential elections.
8: Oh, yikes.
12: $500 per voter.
8: And it didn't work.
12: Well, it worked. It worked.
8: Oh, okay.
12: Because it was Ad Galloran that actually that won the race.
8: Oh, okay.
12: And the majority of money was spent on
8: his money. Doesn't always work. I mean, Heidi Heitkamp outspent Kevin Cramer, but who got in?
12: Right. And you know, you look at the Pat Finken style smear campaign they did a week before the election. They had some lady go and pretend that she was, like, I don't know, harassed or tried to pay hush money. All this stuff turned out to be a bunch of garbage. But Fox News ran it like crazy. The boomers voted for it. It's kind of nuts, you know, and it was enough. It was enough damage to where that's actually seemed to be what buried his campaign.
8: I think we learned an important lesson during DAPL. Whoever gets the biggest misinformation out there first and makes it look like it might be real just might win people over. Just might win, you know, the war against perception.
12: We see with almost every ad that Pat Finken writes here in North Dakota, right? You know, you see it, a guy has a $150 bill for his taxes that maybe got misplaced, or that actually it wasn't even his fault. This is I think it was Dan Johnson. And what they ran a huge smear campaign that he was, I don't paraphrase me, but it was something like tax evasion, or like not this guy not paying his taxes is a huge smear campaign. And here it was, the IRS's own fault, right? And he didn't even owe anything, and it was $150 worth. Mm. But the public doesn't know that. You send that out 3 days before an election, like, oh man, this guy's evil. We should go vote against him. You know, they did the same thing against Massey. And so anyhow, yeah,
8: try to actually use the whole truth.
12: Right. And how many people in Washington are trying to end like the surveillance state, right? So we have all these massive conglomerations, you know, where the government is, you know, buying into NVIDIA, buying into all these different surveillance companies, right? Palantir, right? They got this big partnership with Palantir to survey every aspect of every human's life indefinitely. Probably why we need all these data centers, actually. But you look at this, right? So he's the only guy trying to work for surveillance reform, the only voice voting, the only Republican voice voting against foreign wars, right? Like the Ukraine spending, right? Why are we still sending money to Ukraine, right? And now we got Israel, right? So, and we talk about all these things, right? Well, when do these countries send us money back, right? What do they give us for in return, right? You know, and it's just like this complete, just a steady line of, and we don't have anybody trying to stand up against that. You know, we look at cutting spending, right? Who's trying to cut spending in Washington? Oh, well, it's bad to cut spending if Trump says we need to spend money, like we need to pass this bill and pay for it later. You know, I just don't understand that idea. Like, we can do both, you know, the Fed, right? What about Federal Reserve transparency, right? Like, who's trying to actually stop that? There's maybe three or four guys in Washington trying to make the Fed, we're all wasting all our money, like, to make that transparent, right? We look at the Pentagon, right? They're missing how many billions and trillions, actually, was it billions or trillions? How many billions of dollars, right? They haven't passed an audit in like the last two decades, and no one's trying to stop it. The guy that is, they say, we got to get rid of him. Like, we got to get rid of this guy because he might draw more attention to what's happening in D.C.
8: Oh, boy.
12: So that's my political rant for the day.
8: When are you running for office, by the way?
12: Oh, gosh. Todd, maybe North Dakota politics is different, but seeing what they did to him, just because he literally is the only guy taking a stand, you know, it kind of makes a guy just want to say the heck with it, you know? And maybe that's what the intention is. Maybe that's the goal, is to beat people down enough. And you know, that's the other thing, you know, Trump courted all these different sects during his last campaign, right? So he had, you know, when one of the major ones, the one that I believe pushed him over the edge to win the election, was the MAHA movement, the MAHA people, right? The Make America Healthy Again movement. He got RFK Jr. on his side, and literally within two, 3 months of his presidency, he turned his back on him, you know, turned his back on the MAHA movement. And then we see this stuff happening. And, you know, I guess I just.
8: Why do you think he turned his back on the MAHA movement?
12: Do we want to get into that, Todd? I'm going to have everybody go home today. I'm going to have everybody go home today, get on their internet, and look up Netanyahu sends Trump a golden pager. Go home and look that up. February 2025, 2 months after he was elected. Since then, he hasn't been the same.
8: Okay. We all have our homework to do. Dr. Steve Nagel, DC 180 Health Solutions. If he ever gets kicked out of the chiropractic profession, we all know where he's going next.
12: Well, I don't know. Maybe a different country.
8: Well, okay, but as messed up as ours can be at times, is there a better one out there?
12: Well,
8: hi, I mean, Canada. I hear you yelling at dashboards up in Canada already. Yeah, up here. And
12: there's countries you can live on a beach and like pretty cheap.
8: That's what you need, your own desert island out there.
12: Yeah, my own.
8: Just you and the coconut tree, and the coconuts fall down, and you got your nutrition, and you're set. Okay.
12: What movie is that? I forget what movie that is where the guy lives with a coconut.
8: Don't remember. It's been a while. Movies, who has time? But anyway,
12: right? Anyhow. Yep. So We just got back from I was in Florida for a few days for a seminar down there. Immersed myself into some of the health and wellness topics, you know, and it was some interesting conversations came up. I got to listen to Aaron Seary. Aaron Seary is the lawyer for Children's Health Defense, probably the most important name that's unknown in our country today when it comes to health freedom and using the courts to basically help make the government prove that they're full of crap. they're suing the government right now because he's now proven that there isn't a single vaccine on the childhood schedule that's ever been tested for safety and or efficacy, or particularly safety. I should say I misspoke on that. Has been actually studied for safety against the placebo. Which is kind of wild. And then he went into some of the research and all that around it. And it was pretty enlightening just to see some of that. I got to listen to Dr. Jack Wolfson, a paleocardiologist. He's a certified medical doctor, but practices very, very similar to how I do and how we do here when it comes to how you actually restore heart health. Because most of what we're taught isn't true at all. And most of what we're taught is just about pushing drugs, which a lot of them don't even really necessarily change the outcomes, or they may help you survive for the short term, but don't fix anything for the long term, which ultimately makes your body run down a lot quicker and a lot, and causes a lot more problems along the way. So anyhow, brought back some new tools and

0: rancid. If it smells or you find yourself burping it up, it probably means the stuff is rancid. And you got to find a different product, a higher quality product that doesn't do that to you.
1: Okay, so don't just grab the C-store end cap stuff or whatever,
0: No.
1: because
0: So
1: that's
0: what they
1: not.
0: do, it's interesting. I learned about this years ago, actually. What they do is the more expensive stuff. So one company will take like they get the fresh product or whatever, they process it, pull off the oils, and then they take what they want, and then they sell it to the mid-level companies. They pull off what they want, and then they sell it to like your Walmarts and stuff, and they can basically get the garbage that's left. And that's where you see the rancidity and all that sort of thing. And you definitely don't want the bottom shelf stuff.
1: I didn't realize that was even a word, rancidity, but okay. I mean, it makes sense.
0: It probably isn't a word, but
1: Well, it
0: sounds
1: is
0: good to me.
1: now. I mean, it makes perfect sense. We all know what you meant by it, but I just never heard of that as a word before. Dr. Steve Nagel, DC's from 180 Health Solutions, Twin City Drive in Mandan. If you're going to pop in today, don't wear the MAGA hat. not today.
0: Yeah, not happy with him right now.
1: Not today. Don't wear that particular hat today. But what? Anything big going on at the office there?
0: Yeah, well, I think we got a STEM wave day coming up, which we may have heard of Shockwave. The technical brand we use is called StemWave. Really powerful at helping with injuries, whether it's shoulder injuries, elbow injuries, knees, wrists, ankles. We use it for a lot of extremity works and things that just didn't heal right, like old fractures, things like that, chronic tendon problems, a lot of different areas that can be used. But we're doing a mapping day. What that means is essentially we do a quick consult, make sure that your goals and targets are in line with what we think we can offer you, and then we go in and we obviously do a quick exam, make sure that there's no contraindications. And then we do some mapping. What mapping is we basically, it's partial treatment, right? Where we're treating the area, giving the body a taste of what happens, and then we evaluate how the body responds to it. It gives us a great idea whether the body can help or not. If that's something that's been nagging you and you're saying, hey, I need to at least get some exposure to 180 Health Solutions, it's a great option, great way to do it. So give us a call and Bree can help you get scheduled.
1: But our 180healthnow.com, by the way, control doc all you want, and let him know that you will not in fact be sending a MAGA hat to him today. I'm just teasing you. I got to tease you. Dr. Steve Nagel, DC, we check in with him Thursday.
0: Don't fall into the Massey derangement syndrome, right? where we don't care what the other side looks like, that we just want our side to win. And that's literally what the left did, right? They call it Trump derangement syndrome. And we're falling into that same trap.
1: Ain't that America? You and me. Ain't that? Oh, that sounds like a song. All right, Doug, talk to you next week. I need to get back into your office again,
0: too.
1: Yeah, you do. Been on double duty. We got two different guys that had father's funerals at roughly the same time. So I guess who's been filling in? They're going to owe me if my mother happens to go, and she will at some point, obviously, like we all will.
0: Probably filling for the next 8 weeks for you to get over for your appointments. Get you back on track.
1: It's not been eight, has it? No.
0: I don't know. I think it's been a few months since we've seen you.
1: Well, I know it's been over a month, but... Well, if you tell these guys to stop having family members die out, that'll be a big step in the right direction. Because then I won't be stuck here. I can be there. You have control over that, don't you, Doc? All right. Doc, got to run, but hey, thanks for your time. Right. Really appreciate it.
0: Thanks, Doc.
1: All righty. Yep. Dr. Steve Nagel, DC 180 Health Solutions, Twin City Drive in Mandan, 836.
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3: Coming up on the Dakota Farm and Ranch Report, presented by ProSeed, North Dakota farmers are thinking corn planting this time of the year, and here it is already, the 2026 corn planting season. Also, North Dakota wheat growers are being urged to start early this season, scouting after the first confirmation of wheat streak mosaic virus for 2026 was recently reported. Details next on the Dakota Farm and Ranch Report.
4: Pfeiffer's Auctioneers has your equipment needs covered with auctions coming up on the calendar across the Upper Midwest, including farm retirement auctions, construction equipment auctions, and Pfeiffer's live Upper Midwest auction in June. Pfeiffer's will also host regional equipment auctions in Bowman, Steele, Devil's Lake, and Sioux Falls. Don't miss the Anthony Andreessen Farm Retirement Auction in Wendell, Minnesota, featuring an outstanding lineup of late model John Deere equipment. For more information and online bidding on dozens of land and equipment auctions throughout the region, log on to pfeiffers.com.
3: Welcome back to the Dakota Farm and Ranch Report presented by ProSeed. Well, temperatures across the northern plains have

0: Been running well below average here the recent days, but that is turning around here. Conditions are improving as temperatures begin to moderate. DTN forecasters say looking ahead, a system moving through the high plains into Friday, bringing scattered showers. The pattern does turn to more unsettled next week with additional chances of rainfall. While the recent cold snap we've had did cause some of the crop stress, the incoming moisture more than welcome. And we tell you to keep it right here for the latest on the weather. North Dakota farmers are thinking corn planting right now, and here it is already, the 2026 corn planting season. As soil temperatures slowly rise across the state, early decisions like hybrid selection, planting depth, fertility, pest management are all keys to both yields and profitability. NDSU Extension Specialists Jeff Stackler and Brady Godel say choosing the right corn hybrid remains one of the most important steps. Research showing hybrid selection, crop rotation, and even emergence all play a major role in production success. Growers are urged to check planter performance and wait for proper soil conditions with ideal germination at about 65 degrees at the 4-inch depth. Fertilizer management also at top of mind with higher input costs, and soil testing can help fine-tune applications. Meanwhile, producers should stay alert for pests like water hemp, corn rootworm, and tar spot as this season progresses. North Dakota wheat growers also being urged to start the early season scouting after the first contamination of wheat streak mosaic virus for 2026 was recently reported in the region. Symptoms include yellowing and streaking in leaves, signaling possible viral infection. Extension specialists warn this follows a significant outbreak in 2025. That raises concerns for both winter and spring wheat this year. Early infections can sharply reduce yield potential. The virus is spread by the wheat curl mite, and there are no in-season treatments. Management focuses on breaking the green bridge by controlling volunteer wheat and nearby grasses that can harbor mites. Producers are encouraged to use tillage or herbicides in the field borders and remain vigilant. Regular scouting will be key to catching problems early and protecting yield potential this growing season. And now, looking to the trees, North Dakota is recognizing Emerald Ash Borer Awareness Week running through the 23rd here this week, as officials warn about the growing threat of the state's ash trees. The invasive beetle, which feeds under the bark, disrupts water and nutrient flow and can kill trees within just a few years. It's already been confirmed in Cass and Lemoore counties and spread widely across neighboring states. Agriculture Commissioner Doug Goring says North Dakotans need to stay alert, especially when traveling. Moving firewood remains one of the biggest risks for spreading the pest. Ash trees, which make up a significant portion of community and rural plantings across the state, crews will place about 300 monitoring traps in high-risk areas this season. Officials remind residents to leave traps undisturbed and to buy firewood locally, and that will help prevent further spread. And that is the latest on the Dakota Farm and Ranch Report, presented by Proceed. I'm Shannon D.
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23: Here's your AccuWeather forecast. Increasingly windy with a mix of clouds and sun today. An afternoon thunderstorm, a high 71. Cloudy tonight with a couple of showers, the low down to 48. Much cooler Friday with periods of rain, the high just 59. Partly sunny and pleasant, though, heading into the holiday weekend Saturday with the high up to 71. Mostly cloudy, but much warmer Sunday, the high jumping up to 84. Mostly sunny and hot for Memorial Day Monday with the high 92. With your AccuWeather forecast, I'm meteorologist Jason Catarina.
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29: 850 and K-Fire. I told you I'd do this about 8. We shoot for 850, and sometimes we shoot like I shoot a gun. It's terribly. Ryder Erickson of Russo is 15 today. Lily Gardner of Minocan is 16. Lily, watch your mailbox. We're going to get you some Gloria jeans. Lori Hens is here, your National Committee Woman for the North Dakota GOP. Back from Florida, all dehumidified now after the weather there, right?
30: Ugh. It was toasty, let's say that. It was very, very humid, and as we in North Dakota know, we like a dry heat. We're good with a dry heat, but not so much with the humidity. So, yeah, I was fighting that a little bit, and there was a little sweating going on. But I'll tell you what, it was really a valuable experience. The NDGOP should be very, very proud of what the RNC is doing, because the RNC has 130 lawsuits going on. We're really bigly into EI, which is election integrity. And so we learned a great deal. They did a lot of trainings for us, and it was very valuable. And so I'm coming back with some good information. By the way, North Dakotans should be aware that it is only 18 days until the June 9th primary election. Very important. Can you believe it's only 18 days left?
29: I can hear my wife going, finally, 18 days from now, we can take those signs out of the front yard.
30: Right.
29: She hates that, but too bad.
30: It's important to have those signs in the front yard, though. Exactly. It's good to do that. People need to get some idea of who's running, and now is the time to do your homework, folks. So you've got a couple of weeks yet to figure things out and do your homework, and you can request a ballot right on the ndgop.org website if you want to do that in advance. That is a good idea. It's a good idea to look at your ballot in advance and see the races and the measures and things like that, and look through it, get familiar with it, and figure out what you're doing. So good time to get your ducks in a row. 18 days, June 9th, Tuesday, June 9th, is the primary election in North Dakota. There have been some other very big primaries going around the United States lately, of course, with Kentucky and Georgia and all sorts of different places, and lots of upsets and lots of upheaval, but very, very, very good things happening actually across the country for
29: Republicans. Doesn't hurt to have Donald Trump in your corner, apparently, right about
30: it
29: now.
30: It really doesn't. He went 37-0 on Tuesday this week. So
29: I was deliberately underselling it, but yeah.
30: I mean, that was all right. That was pretty good. Pennsylvania, Scott Pressler, anybody who knows who the guy who walks around all over the place and gathers signatures to getting people registered for balloting all around Pennsylvania, he is just a rock star, and he actually won his race in a civil little community race that he was in, which was very, very, very cool. So many Pennsylvania things going on too, and Pennsylvania has a bunch of far left radical carpetbaggers and really bad people who are running for
29: office.
30: Don't
29: sugarcoat it.
30: I know, right? I mean, it is bad. Elitists and all sorts of really rough people. Some of them on the Democrat side include a guy named Bob Brooks and Paige Cognetti. She's an elitist from used Scranton to get ahead. I mean, you know, that was, we heard about Scranton from Biden all the time, if you remember that too. And then, so in Pennsylvania, they have a bunch of various races that are just like really, really interesting to watch. So if you get a chance, go and do a little digging on some of those things too. Also, there were some very big things that happened across the United States with redistricting, as you know, and that continues to happen. And Alabama's in the mix with that one. Couple of other states that are starting to get into that mix as well. Meanwhile, in Iowa, their governor just made a really, really big move and made ivermectin over the counter for everybody.
29: Whoa. So
30: that's a big deal.
29: Where was that 6 years ago?
30: Right? I know. So there's some really cool stuff going on with Republicans all across the nation right now, and I am here for it. Not tired of winning. Just not tired of winning.
29: I could just see somebody with a mask on right now going, get this stuff out of here.
30: You know, that was weird. That was the thing about traveling that was really weird, is I saw people wearing masks again in airports and outside of airports. And my favorite was the guy walking down the hallway at the airport with his mask right under his nose. I'm like, you can't even make this stuff up, dude.
29: I still remember the high school orchestras playing with, you know, wearing their masks, but having the huge hole cut in so they could blow into the flutes and stuff. It's like, but then what are you doing?
30: I think it's very kind of these people to out themselves and let me know that they're clear of people with a low IQ.
29: That's a good way to put it. That's a good way to put it.
30: It's very, very helpful for them.
29: The dunce cap of our generation, the mask. Love it.
30: It was very fun to be in Miami. Miami is a beautiful city, and it was actually lovely. We do our conference in the spring last year, and this year we had it at Trump Doral. So we had a wonderful venue to have our spring training, and we had a speaker or two come and speak to us on Friday of last week. We had Lee Zeldin from the EPA address the RNC. And then after that, we had an audience with Usha Vance, second lady of the United States, and she's so cute, pregnant. She's like this baby bump. She's adorable.
29: It turns out she's cute when she's not pregnant too. But
30: right,
29: yeah,
30: but she looks. She looks really good. Anyway,
29: am I a pig for even saying that? But anyway.
30: Yeah. She spoke about a reading initiative that she is doing across the United States, and you can learn more by just searching Second Lady Reading Initiative. But it's a great way to get the kids off their phones during the summertime. She's got a really cool reading program which allows children to get perks and prizes and things like that. So maybe check that out too, Usha.
29: There we go.
30: Yeah.
29: Every kid we can get reading is a plus.
30: Exactly. And she had some pretty good stats that she talked about that too, and it makes perfect sense to try to get the kids literate and involved with reading during the summer. So it was really a very good RNC spring training this time around. It was really, there have been times when I have been kind of dubious about the training and going like, okay, this is really boring. It was not boring this time at all. So I was very impressed and let the powers that be know that we were really, really pleased with the information that they put forward. So
29: now what plan of action do you have for North Dakota, now that you're home with all this new information?
30: Well, I'm hoping that people take to heart the primary. It is very important, and it is very important to actually not skip the primary. I think people think, oh, it's just the little election. It's not the actual ginormous election. It's just the little one.
29: Maybe we need to stop calling it a primary. Just call it the spring election or something.
30: Well, exactly. And that is the important thing. You really, really need to know. It is June 9th, 18 days left. So now is the time to do your homework, Bismarck Mandan and all of North Dakota. It is time to figure out who you're going to support, why you're going to support them, and don't just go by a name. Don't just go by a letter, R or D. Really think it through and do your homework.
29: Amen. Because, for example, if you're a Republican, but you know, maybe it's Fetterman versus somebody who has the R, but actually by policy choices and stuff is really terrible, then you wouldn't want to make the wrong vote there.
30: Well, if you're going to vote for somebody who votes more with Democrats than Republicans and you put an R behind your name, you should be ashamed of yourself. I mean,
29: they're out there.
30: I know.
29: You and I both know they're out there.
30: That's true.
29: Amongst us.
30: Choose wisely, North Dakota.
29: Do your homework.
30: Listen to your grassroots friends. Listen to your friends who are involved in party stuff on the grassroots level, because those are the people you want to talk to. Those are the people who are representing you, and you need those people in those positions.
29: Consider not voting if you didn't have a clue when Election Day gets here.
30: Exactly. I mean,
29: just a thought. Lori Henser, your National Committee Woman for the North Dakota GOP. Have a great Memorial Day weekend.
30: Thank you. You too.
29: All right.
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6: It's not true and wrong. I'm Dave Anthony, Fox News. That is the pushback. Fox's Aisha Hosni is reporting from the White House to a Reuters report today on the Iran nuclear talks.
7: That claims that the Iranian supreme leader allegedly said that the enriched uranium that is inside the country right now will not be allowed to leave as part of any peace agreement or nuclear deal. That would have complicated these talks by a lot. It would have really ticked off Israel, but the White House is pushing back on this. They say that Reuters report is not true. I'm told that, in fact, no decision has been made on that particular issue about the enriched uranium.
6: President Trump warns the U.S. could restart bombing if Iran gives the wrong response to another proposal to end the conflict. And as the American blockade continues around Iran's ports, Fox's Ashley Webster reports from Tel Aviv.
8: Iran has released a map showing what it calls a controlled maritime zone. Tehran says it's committed to reopening the strait to what it calls friendly countries that abide by its terms. That will also likely include some exorbitant fees, something that Washington has said is totally unacceptable.
6: Oil and gas prices both up today. And in a Fox News poll, half those surveyed call the surge at the pump a major problem. Just 39% approve of the overall job the president's doing. The Trump Justice Department is charging a Biden-era prosecutor
9: with obstructing justice, concealing and stealing government records, all tied to the now abandoned prosecution of President Trump by former special counsel Jack Smith. 62-year-old Carmen Mercedes Leinberger of Port St. Lucie, Florida, a former assistant U.S. attorney, is accused of altering file names of documents related to the special counsel's case and sending them to her own personal email accounts. Those documents had already been blocked for release by a judge.
6: That's Fox's Eben Brown. America's listening to Fox News.
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15: From the iHeartRadio North Dakota newsroom, I'm Brenda Stewart. The feds are asking you to weigh in on the proposed Bakken East natural gas pipeline across North Dakota. The 353-mile project would move up to 1 billion cubic feet of natural gas per day from Watford City to Mapleton. The feds are looking for feedback on environmental impacts and whether the project meets public convenience and necessity standards. The state has already committed up to $500 million to support the project. And what do Lawrence Welk, Bobby V, Angie Dickinson, Peggy Lee, and Tiger Lily Gold have in common? They're all artists from North Dakota who left their mark on the state and the country. North Dakota is celebrating the country's 250th anniversary by recognizing the entertainers who helped put the state on the map. The North Dakota Heritage Center invites you to visit the state archives office at the Capitol to see how many other artists you recognize. I'm Brenda Stewart.
14: K-Fire.
16: Five. Have you heard the news?
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16: No nukes for Iran, says Vance.
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20: Cuba is the epicenter of evil in this hemisphere.
16: Charges against former Cuban leader Raul Castro explode.
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4: Here's your AccuWeather of the forecast. Increasingly windy with clouds and sun today. An afternoon thunderstorm, the high 71. Cloudy, couple of showers tonight, the low down to 48. Much cooler on Friday with periods of rain, a bit damp and raw feeling, the high 59. Partly sunny, pleasant Saturday though, heading into the holiday weekend, the high 71. The warming trend continues right into Memorial Day Monday. Mostly cloudy, warmer Sunday, the high 84. Mostly sunny and hot Monday, the high 92. With your AccuWeather forecast, I'm meteorologist Jason Caterina.
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25: Good morning and welcome to Dakota Mornings. I am your host, Michael Bell, KFYR 550 AM, 99.7 FM. We are broadcasting live from the Williston Basin Petroleum Conference. This is day three. We're wrapping up. Everybody is in listening to former Governor of North Dakota, Doug Burgum, in his remarks on the his a position as co-chair of the Energy Dominance Council. So it's really quiet in the hall right now, which is great. I've got Retha Mattern from the Lignite Energy Council. She has the longest title in history, so we're not going to even bother.
26: I was just going to ask if you needed me to bring out my...
25: No, Executive Director of Public Engagement.
26: There we go.
25: So that's a lot of words. but I did want to, and I stopped you, and I appreciate you sitting down here. We've got a teacher, so the Lignite Energy Council has your annual teachers conference coming up really soon.
26: Yeah.
25: And so I want to take an opportunity to talk about that.
26: Yeah, it's coming up here in Bismarck starting on June 8th. It's a four-day event. It goes, pretty quick. It's a fun event. It's a lot of information. It's really engaging for those teachers. And I think, today's the last day of school.
25: It
26: for
25: is.
26: A lot of,
25: yeah.
26: lot of yep. teachers. I know in Bismarck I sent both my kids off for their last day of middle school, last day of elementary school, and I know teachers are looking forward to their summer too, but coming to this conference this whole week and listening to all these messages and all these things that people are saying just really drives home the importance of getting this information about the energy industry as a whole. We focus on coal, of course, at the Lignite Energy Council. A lot of this week's conference is talking about oil and gas, but there's so many ties and overlaps between them. That's why there's so many coal people who are here for this conference. But, it really was driving home to me how important it is to educate the general public about this industry, what it means to our state, and how responsible development is going on in the energy industry. And there's so much misinformation, so many things out there that people just don't understand or have a negative impression of or wrong view of. And, the best way to combat that is really just one person at a time, when you can explain it to them and in a completely unbiased, straightforward manner, and they can connect the dots for themselves and come away with their own conclusions instead of what some activist group or some, people with an agenda are trying to convince them of, then they're really able to take that back to their classrooms and they're able to, have a fuller, better understanding of these two industries together as the energy industry, what they mean to North Dakota.
25: Yeah, I've heard coal and oil and gas being referred to as carbon cousins. I just want to throw that out there again, see if it sticks. What's important here is that we're not talking about coal plants from the 70s here. We're talking about the modern-day coal plant, which has come to pass. North Dakota's coal plants, coal-fired power plants, lead the nation, lead the world in not only safety, but emissions. And, I mean, you're talking about a mercury reduction of 95%. And this is important information to get out in, as you characterize it, in an unbiased fashion.
26: Yeah, and we bring in people. So Tuesday is really like our full information day. This is when you're learning where was lignite, you know, how was it formed, how was it used, how do we produce electricity from it, how do we make sure that we're being environmentally responsible. You know, the regulations go back for decades, and these power plants have invested, you know, just dollars upon dollars in emissions control and in it's North Dakota, right? We know that you take care of the land and the land's going to take care of you. You take care of the air and you're going to have clean air. We're one of only four states that have never violated federal EPA ambient air regulations. And
25: that's saying something.
26: I know.
25: Considering we've got three coal-fired power plants here in North Dakota.
26: Four.
25: And
26: Dakota Gasification Company as well. Yeah. So it's like you have this industry here, and we have such great air that we can breathe and great environments that we can, you know, have our families outside in, and great opportunities for them to have careers and stay close to home. You know, you get these liberal wacko states like California that they want to preach to us and tell us how we should be generating our electricity.
25: Yeah, but the folks in Washington, D.C. want to tell you how to do it. They tried that with the cap and trade bill, and they tried that with the Green New Deal. Both of them failed on their merits.
26: Well, and they should work on their own air quality first instead of telling us what we need to do here.
25: That's a really fair point.
26: Their air is terrible. And you know what? The days that we do get bad air quality in North Dakota, it's coming from the wildfires that are coming from out west.
25: Blame Canada.
26: We'll blame them.
25: We love Canada, but blame Canada.
26: Yeah. So we have great air. We have great industry. Our energy industry works so well with the community. You know, people can live there. It can support their family on it. And so when we can tell that story, and we can, you know, take these teachers and take them on a tour, and actually we're going to show them the power plant. We're going to take them down into the bottom of an active coal mine, and they can see for themselves. Again, we're not coming in with an agenda and saying, we want you to think this way. We're saying, we want to show you the truth and the reality of what exists in our industry so that you can make up your own mind.
25: And you've been doing this for years.
26: This is our 40th year.
25: 40th year of 40th teacher year. Seminar. It's clearly resonating here, and it has resonated over the years here in North Dakota. Can you give us a sense of what the lineup looks like for these teachers, what they can expect?
26: Right. So, you know, in 40 years, it has adapted and changed a little bit over time, and we've kind of learned what teachers want to take away from it. So we start out with Energy 101. How is electricity generated? How does power get to your home?
25: How do we in North Dakota have the cheapest and most reliable electricity in the nation?
26: Exactly. How do power grids work? So we start out with really some of those basics, and then we kind of go into a history of lignite in North Dakota, back from the underground coal mining that when that first started, you know, gosh, in the late 1800s, early 1900s, mm-hmm. about underground mines, and there were so many mines and so many coal mines in North Dakota, and then how the reclamation laws started to come into play.
25: And it's important that you highlight, and you have for years, that North Dakota is a surface coal mine state. Coal mines, not underground mines.
26: Right, and it started as underground mining and quickly realized this is not an effective, efficient way.
25: This is not an efficient way to get our electricity.
26: Yeah, and then they realized that you got to put the land back together after you mine it, because otherwise you're not going to be able to use it for anything. And hey, agriculture is still the biggest industry in our state, so we want to be able to farm this land after we are finished with the coal mining process. So we go through, you know, the history of it, and then we kind of get into the geology of it. So we bring in, you know, some geologists who talk about how do they know where the coal is, how do they take the samples, how can they map out the area where they want to mine. Then we go through the mining process and the reclamation process, how we put the land back together after we're all done with it. Then we bring in some power plant instruct teachers to you know, teach the class about here's how we use coal to generate electricity. And I mean, they don't know. You're burning the coal to basically boil water and make steam.
25: Right.
26: A lot of people don't know that.
25: Right. But so, it needs to be kept constant, and the temperature has to be perfect.
26: And very, very pure water.
25: Yes.
26: So they walk through the turbine deck, and they get to see, you know, they feel the vibrations in the floor, and they get to see the control room and all the high-tech emissions control equipment. And, you know, we talk about all the things that are going on inside the plant. We bring in a speaker to talk just about the environmental compliance, making sure that we're meeting all those regulations.
25: This enables teachers to go back once they go through the tour, they go through the conference, they go home, they plug their phone in, they're never the same.
26: Right. It changes their view. I mean, there's teachers who have attended this seminar maybe 10 years ago who still do lessons every single year talking about coal mining and, you know, talking about the careers and talking about the reclamation, where we, you know, get asked still to go come into classrooms and lead lessons and, you know, do some of those activities with, you know, eighth grade students, for example. And, you know, it's just a way to kind of keep making that impact going on.
25: And dealing in facts and dealing in reality, and one of those realities is that this is the cleanest environment, that the emissions environment that we find ourselves in today is almost pristine.
26: Yeah, and you know, it's one of those things where, again, activist group can take your headlines about, like, oh, the mercury air regulations that were recently in the news. Well, you know what that doesn't account for is that we're already meeting the levels that were put into place, and the levels that were set, that we are meeting, show that they're under the level that is harmful for human health.
25: Yeah, 95% reduction on mercury emissions.
26: Yeah,
25: that is a $1 billion investment in technology by these coal companies.
26: And the amount that the amount that we've reduced is to well below the level that is safe for humans to be around.
25: Sure,
26: you know, it's. I think the funniest thing I ever learned is that we actually emit less mercury than crematoriums do.
25: Because, I hadn't heard that.
26: No, because mercury is naturally occurring in your body,
25: yeah,
26: right?
25: Sure,
26: so our levels
25: sure.
26: are really low. So you can take these headlines, and it's just with anything in the industry, you can take these headlines and you can spin them to say something that's far different from what the actual reality is. So again, going back to the teachers, we want to show them so they can make up their own mind.
25: Right. You want to give them the information. That's the premise of Dakota Mornings. It's the premise of so many good actors. We need to go to a commercial break. This is Dakota Mornings. I am your host, Michael Bell. We are broadcasting live from the Williston Basin Petroleum Conference. I have Reetha Mattern from the Lignite Energy Council in front of me. Everybody else, it seems, is in listening to Secretary Doug Burgum, and rightly so. He's got a lot of information to give, and I'm really excited for this session to break. We will be back after this short commercial break.
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25: Welcome back to Dakota Mornings. I'm your host, Michael Bell, KFYR 550 AM, 99.7 FM. We are broadcasting live from day three of the Williston Basin Petroleum Conference, and I'm joined here at the table by Retha Mattern, Director of Public Engagement, Executive Director of Public Engagement.
26: You'll get it one of these days. That's okay.
25: Yeah, I just need to write it down. That's what I need to do. I just got a text that I want to share with you and the folks listening in. This is from a listener. I don't think this person lives in Beulah, but I'm not sure. But anyway, it says the land near Beulah where it was reclaimed is some of the best and most beautiful in the state. That's because of mining.
26: Yeah, it's gorgeous. You know, we take these features.
25: Reclamation is something that I have bragged about for 20 some odd years.
26: And when we take the teachers on our tour day for part of the seminar, we actually will drive down a road and we'll say one side of this road was mined and reclaimed and the other side wasn't, and you really can't tell the difference.
25: Yeah,
26: it's beautiful countryside. It's very scenic. Yeah.
25: Well, I love the emphasis that's put on safety and reclamation. You know, North American Coal, for example, has won international awards for safety and reclamation.
26: Right, and as part of this year's seminar, too, we're actually going over to the Safety Council and them talk about, you know, mine safety and confined space and lockout, tagout, and all the things that kind of go into this industry. And so, you know, we want to teach it. And what I really want to hit on, too, is it's not too late for teachers to attend.
25: Yes.
26: So, I mean, a lot of teachers are probably in class right now. But, hey, if you know a teacher, if you're married to one or you know, have a sibling or a friend who's teacher and you think this would be a great fit for them, we are still taking registrations. The seminar itself is in Bismarck, June 8th to 11th.
25: Mm-hmm. Dakota Mornings will be broadcasting live from at least one day of a teacher conference.
26: Yes.
25: I've been trying to get on your agenda for years now.
26: Well, I'm glad we'll be able to have you on site this year. But yeah, we're taking registrations all the way up through the end of next week.
25: Okay.
26: So teachers can still apply and come to this. They get two free CEU units, graduate units, towards maintaining their licensure if they want to do a lane change.
25: Really important.
26: And we pay for that. So, you know, hey, every teacher needs to get those credits in, and we want to...
25: Well, and I want to talk about that. How does somebody access the registration if they're looking at this?
26: Lignite.com/teachers.
25: Okay. Let's go to Lignite.com, and there's a drop-down for teachers there.
26: Yep. It has all the information about how to register, how to sign up. We have housing if somebody's coming from, you know, farther away and doesn't want to commute every day. We provide all the meals for them. We have social activities. So, you know, in the evening, there's a chance to go visit Gateway to Science and have a grill out on the patio. We're going to go to Craftcade and, you know, so you can meet other teachers and make some connections and make some new friends and, you know, have a lot of fun while you're learning a lot for the whole week.
25: All right. So Lignite, go ahead. Say the website again.
26: Lignite.com/teachers.
25: Teachers. Okay. And it's not too late, and, you know, this being the last day, if you don't have plans, I could not recommend this teacher conference enough. It's been going on for 40 years. It's obviously been hugely successful. Do you ever bring back, you know, people who've been through it? Do you ever bring them back? Or do they, you know, do they change careers and come work at the coal mine?
26: You know, I don't want to tell teachers or tell the administrators that we might be luring away their teachers.
25: Yeah.
26: But, you know, it is something because there are
25: Best
26: so many
25: way to
26: changes.
25: Recruit.
26: Yeah, there's so many changes in the industry, and there's, you know, changes that have been made with what we're teaching and what we're presenting as part of the seminar. You know, I say don't attend it 2 years in a row, but if it's been 3-4 years, yeah, we've absolutely had teachers come back and do it again. And you don't have to be an active teacher. You can be a substitute teacher. Homeschool teachers we've had, private school,
25: Amen.
26: Public school, you know, anybody that needs the education and or the credits. They just want to maintain their license.
25: And you get really cool swag, too.
26: Yeah, we have some fun lunchboxes for all of them this year. And yeah, it's a great week. You know, it's fun. It's educational. We're still taking applications for it. It's free.
25: Yeah.
26: You know,
25: well, there's no charge. That's a really good observation. How much are you looking forward to this?
26: Oh, this is one of the highlights of my summer. It's just a blast. You know, we we get to have so much fun. I get to connect with all the teachers and really kind of see that real life impact that it's making for them in their classroom.
25: And I just want to be clear, Aretha talks about it throughout the course of the year. I think she pinned me down to broadcast from the teacher conference in like January. So this is clearly something that you take very seriously, but also really enjoy.
26: Yeah, it takes a lot of work. It takes a lot of organization behind the scenes, but you know, it really pays off because it's worth it. It's one of our flagship programs, and it's,
25: how many teachers are we talking about this year?
26: I'm right about 40 so far, which is a pretty good size group. It's enough that you have people that you can meet and collaborate with, but it's still kind of small enough that you know we can make those connections and have that personal conversation. But you know, I can take double that amount without any issue.
25: Okay. But it becomes much more tailored, if you will, with the number you're sending.
26: Yeah, you can make a lot of Q&A.
25: That is a lot of teachers, and they're coming from all over North Dakota.
26: North Dakota, South Dakota, Minnesota, Montana, the region.
25: Oh, okay. So it's the upper Midwest. I love it.
26: Yep.
25: All right.
26: That's where our electricity goes.
25: Yeah, well, I would suggest that that we focus on Minnesota for a little while, but I know that we have been.
26: Yeah, when we get teachers that are coming from Minnesota or coming from, you know, parts that they just really have zero understanding of coal, that's fun to see their reactions to
25: it. I'm sure. And when they look at the economics of it, the economics of, you know, the extraction tax and you know, the number of taxes that you all pay is staggering.
26: Yeah, it's you know, we present all of that. We present the economic part of it. We present the jobs, the careers. It's a great week.
25: Aretha Mattern, thank you so much for joining us this morning on Dakota Mornings, broadcasting live from the Williston Basin Petroleum Conference. We need to go to a commercial break. This is Dakota Mornings. I'm your host, Michael Bell, KFYR, 550 AM, 99.7 FM.
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4: Here's your AccuWeather with the forecast. Increasingly windy with clouds and sun today. An afternoon thunderstorm, the high 71. Cloudy, couple of showers tonight, the low down to 48. Much cooler on Friday with periods of rain, a bit damp and raw feeling, the high 59. Partly sunny, pleasant Saturday, though, heading into the holiday weekend, the high 71. The warming trend continues right into Memorial Day Monday. Mostly cloudy, warmer Sunday, the high 84. Mostly sunny and hot Monday, the high 92. With your AccuWeather forecast, I'm meteorologist Jason Caterina.
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7: 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I'm your host, Michael Bell, KFYR 550 AM, 99.7 FM. We are broadcasting live for day three of the Williston Basin Petroleum Conference. Secretary Burgum's remarks just concluded. The hallway here is flooded with people. I have in front of me Allison Ritter, Executive Director, Western Dakota Energy Association. Thank you so much for joining.
8: Howdy. Yeah, I'm glad to be here.
7: So some breaking news from Secretary Burgum via Senator Hoeven.
8: Well, Secretary Burgum must have known because it was in his presentation. Let's be honest, he knew. But Senator Hoeven maybe got the press.
7: And that's one of the things I love about Senator Hoeven. He's always ahead.
8: Yeah, there was an announcement that the final decision and final EIS was issued for the Dakota Access Pipeline. So that's great news.
7: That's the environmental impact statement.
8: Yes, and they received final approval under the National Environmental Policy Act, or NEPA. And then that means it reinstates the easement for the pipeline to cross Lake Oahe, which I fish all the time.
7: Okay.
8: So
7: That's right. You're a fisher person.
8: So angler is the term.
7: Sorry.
8: But we fish Lake Oahe, and so we were never concerned. We know that pipelines are the safest, most efficient way to transport oil, gas, carbon dioxide, you name it.
7: Yep.
8: It reinstates that easement and ensures the pipeline operations are maintained. So
7: what's really important here is that it makes sure that if the capital is desirous, if Energy Transfer wants to invest money, they can't be stopped by another administration that comes in.
8: Yeah, I mean, this is great news just for North Dakota as a whole because we can continue to transport products that we need. I had this conversation yesterday. I had this conversation with the undersecretary, Kyle Husvedt,
7: yep.
8: Yesterday, that it's getting harder to build things in this country. And this gives a little reassurance that we can continue to build things that we need. We can continue to build the infrastructure that we need, and that certainty that we can have environmental protections. We can do it right.
7: As we've said so many times on this show, capital follows regulatory certainty, and this establishes a regulatory certainty. Now, this is not to say that that the investors and the capital formation is going to restart the building of the pipeline.
8: You know,
7: what this is doing is taking a step in that direction.
8: And actually, if you would have been in and listened to Secretary Burgum's talks, he talked about how capital can be reinvested. He actually shared a statistic from the most recent lease sale that happened in Texas.
7: Yeah, yeah.
8: And over $4 billion in revenue was generated from that specific lease sale. And he showed statistics.

0: statistics from the lease sale that happened in 2025 under President Trump, and that outpaced any of the revenue that came under the Biden administration, and capital follows that. Capital follows that. But then, you know, you can't have a Secretary Burgum talk without a great little quip. So he said, we're bringing in revenue, not putting out subsidies. And so that is revenue that's being generated for
1: our
0: country.
1: And that's a great observation. That's, and if you take a look at the East-West pipeline here in North Dakota, WBI is putting that in. They had assurances from the state. And as soon as those assurances from the state came through, then all the private money came in. And they're not going to have to touch any of the capital that the state put forward.
0: Yeah, and I think just providing that little backstop is, is helpful, and that reassurance. And this is a pipeline that has been discussed as long as I've been in the state, I think, wanting to get our natural gas across the state, but get our natural gas across the state for the benefit of North Dakota.
1: Of the communities. The communities along the way.
0: Let's use it here. Let's build. Let's build things here in our state that we can benefit from, and that we can have end users for the products that we create here. We have those value added. That's not to say, and this is kind of the message that I've been preaching, it's not to say that these companies or any company that wants to come in and build can just run roughshod over our communities.
1: That's exactly right. There are incredible protections.
0: We need to, when companies come in and want to build something, they need to come into the community, be open, transparent. We have a lot of good companies that do that. They need to have conversations with community leaders. They need to get integrated to the community. And that's no different whether you're talking about building something in the heart of North Dakota, or if we're continuing our infrastructure build out in western North Dakota. We need to have those conversations with landowners early and often and get integrated with the community. And so then that way, when we're saying yes to something, it's an educated yes. And it's something that we're informed and we understand.
1: And have had, and the citizens and the voters have had input in.
0: And
1: they're heard. And they're heard from.
0: And understand that the decisions we make not just impact what's going on in my backyard, but impact what's going on in our state and for the greater good.
1: Amen. And so I have been credibly accused of being an evangelist for industry. I am
0: Ditto.
1: I know. That's where I was going with this. I'm a capitalist. I believe without reservation in the capitalist system. Capitalism is the greatest economic system in the history of the world. You know, you have been as well. I look at the Western Dakota Energy Association as a third-party trusted administrator. And one of your prime focuses since you took over as executive director has been communication. Communication, giving people the information, allowing them to make the decisions on their own.
0: Amen. And with Western Dakota Energy Association, so just in case the listeners aren't familiar with who we are and what we do, we represent counties, cities, and school districts in oil, gas, and coal impacted communities. They benefit from the revenue generated by those industries. If they do not receive property tax from those industries, they receive in lieu of property tax.
1: Severance tax, for example.
0: Well, severance tax or the gross production tax, that is the primary source of revenue.
1: They also pay a lot in sales tax.
0: They get sales tax, yes. So they rely on those industries. And it's a full circle. Your radio, so I can't show a picture, but it's definitely full circle. We have the oil industry or the coal industry that generates the revenue that helps pay for the things that we like nice roads, schools, you name it, hospitals. And when we build those things, we attract other things like retail and building event centers or bringing in concerts or shows.
1: Bringing in Western Dakota or Williston Basin Petroleum Conference.
0: But then those things create a quality of life that make people want to live here in North Dakota.
1: At least their families.
0: And when we have a quality of life where people want to live here in North Dakota, they are providing jobs or providing workers, I should
1: Careers.
0: Say, for the oil industry, for the coal industry, for nursing, teaching, you name it, all of the indirect. So it's this big circle that we're trying to protect, and that's the role of the Western Dakota Energy Association. And so when I do get accused of being a shill for industry, I'm not being a shill for industry. I am recognizing the benefits and the great things that they bring. And I have told people time and time again, selfishly, I want my kids to stay in North Dakota and live and work here. And when I moved here, that was not the case for a lot of parents. Their kids were leaving town.
1: Yeah.
0: And now here we are. I am a transplant. Your co-host, who, or not your co-host, your guest before me, yep. She is also a transplant. Funny story.
1: I am too.
0: You're a transplant, Jonathan Porter. And Aretha and I moved here like 2 weeks apart from each other. Our desks were right next to each other at KFYR TV. And now look at us, our careers have been parallel. And so we actually live about a block apart from each other. So we're
1: grizzled veterans of Dakota Mornings as well.
0: We are, but we also see how the energy industry can keep people here and create great jobs and create great communities. And what's wrong with promoting that?
1: Well, and promoting that is really important because of the position you sit in, but you're also an honest broker about it. A couple of facts. Of the states where state income tax is paid, North Dakota is the lowest. Of the states that spend money on energy, on electricity, North Dakota is the lowest. When you're talking about exports, North Dakota is number one in 12 agricultural exports. The relationship between ag and energy cannot be overstated. The great relationship between ag and energy.
0: Yeah, and just promoting that, I've seen firsthand what energy can do. I also don't want to shy away from the fact that there were lots of challenges when I worked at the oil and gas division from 2011 to 2018.
1: Sure.
0: That was right when the Bakken was coming online.
1: It was quite a tenure, too.
0: You know what? We had a lot of challenges to address, and industry had a lot of challenges to address, and they took every single one of them head on. And I think, Ron always talked about being the tip of the spear, and there's a lot of pride in the fact that we did it better here. We figured out how to do it, and that was replicated across the country. And that's something that's been celebrated all this week at the conference, is just how North Dakota has led the way. And I see that being no different to any new industry that comes into North Dakota, that we can take a measured approach. We work with a lot of people in state government that are really, really smart, and we have people we have people in North Dakota government, and they'll outside interests will tell you all the time, they are so accessible. And so if you have a question about water use, air quality, water quality, guess what? Those resources are just a phone call away, mm-hmm. and they are going to get back to you and help you. And so we have a great state that can persevere and come out of things better on the other side. Optimists. So.
1: Yeah, well, and that goes to North Dakota is again leading the way. Associations, the Western Dakota Energy Association, the Lignite Energy Council, the list goes on, the North Dakota Farmers Union, the North Dakota Farm Bureau, the list goes on and on. There's a youth movement that North Dakota is leading the way with the heads of these really, really critical associations and councils.
0: Well, I think my forehead would probably tell you different than I'm not young. Like,
1: well, that's because you have kids. That's
0: there's
1: okay.
0: No Botox in there, so there's a few wrinkles. But I appreciate that. It's been a real honor and fun to be part of this this growth in our state.
1: Sure.
0: I tell people all the time, when I worked at the oil and gas division under Lynn Helms, it was one of the best jobs I ever had. Now, most of that was because Lynn is just a great person and made things really fun and taught me a lot of things. But there is an absolute youth movement going on, and it's great to be a part of that.
1: Harkening back on your time at the Oil and Gas Division, working for Lynn Helms, who is, on the pantheon of great leaders in North Dakota. How does that apply to today?
0: Well, one thing he taught me is to listen. He is a tremendous listener.
1: Sure.
0: And he doesn't say a whole lot. Well, he does, but he really, really listens first. And I think that's been one of the most important things that I've tried to bring into this position, is listening to my members, hearing what they have to say, and then trying to problem solve, troubleshoot issues that we may have internally, and just try to communicate better. One of the things, and I am very thankful.
1: We need to go to a commercial break.
0: Well, that's fun.
1: We'll get back to that right after
0: the call,
1: because I want to delve more into that. I can see you're moving around here, getting ready to talk. This is Dakota Mornings. I am your host, Michael Bell, KFYR 550 AM, 99.7 FM. We're broadcasting live from the Williston Basin Petroleum Conference. I have here at the table Allison Ritter, Executive Director, Western Dakota Energy Association, and we will be back after this short commercial break.

0: K-Fire 550 with Dakota Mornings with Michael Bell. More coming up. Dakota Mornings with Michael Bell is brought to you by North Dakota's Touchstone Energy Cooperatives, the power of human connections.
1: When times are tough,
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10: And strong borders make strong nations.
11: That's why Julie Fedorchuk helped President Trump pass the toughest border security bill in history. $170 billion to keep our borders strong. Funding to finish Trump's wall, hire thousands of new border agents, stop the cartels, and deport criminal aliens. And it's why President Trump gives Julie Fedorchuk his complete and total endorsement. Take it from President Trump himself. Trump says Julie Fedorchuk is doing a fantastic job representing the great people of North Dakota. Julie Fedorchuk is working tirelessly to grow our economy, cut taxes, promote Made in the USA, support our amazing farmers and ranchers, and ensure American energy dominance. 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
10: Now that's a good neighbor.
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11: Paid for by Fedorchuk for North Dakota.
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13: Welcome back to Dakota Mornings. I'm your host, Michael Bell, KFYR, 550 AM, 99.7 FM. We are broadcasting live from day three of the Williston Basin Petroleum Conference. I have Allison Ritter from the Western Dakota Energy Association here at the table, and you were about to talk about something really important, and I had to cut you off to go to a commercial.
14: Yeah, break. No, we were just talking about how I'm fitting into this role, I think, was probably the point of your question.
13: And this is in response to my statement about the youth movement, which is being led by North Dakota in critical industries, not only for North Dakota in farming and ranching and energy, but across the board.
14: Yeah, and I had highlighted that I think largely why I am well positioned for this role is one, my background in oil and gas, which I would not have been so fluent if I am fluent.
13: Sure. Yep. Amen.
14: If it weren't for Lynn Helms and the staff at oil and gas and DMR, I worked with some great people there for about 7 years and really taught me, you know, the relationships and how this industry works. And then I should give a little shout out to Lee Timmerman at KFYRTV. He was a good mentor to me as well, as far as preparation.
13: Okay.
14: And how to treat people. And Lee's great. And the point is that I've had great mentors at every step of the way. When I was at Odney, working with Don Larson and Shane Gettle, who are two well-respected and well-known people in this state, and
13: not only in the state, in throughout the country.
14: Yeah. And you know, one thing that I learned from Don is never get upset. I don't know if I've ever seen that upset, just you know, try to stay as even keel as possible, which sometimes for me is a little hard because I'm kind of a very very emotional person, but you know, they teach you that steady hand. And so, and then now, you know, that continues while I'm at Western Dakota Energy Association. Former executive director Jeff Simon,
13: who stayed on, is still a consultant.
14: He's a consultant. He's still sticking
13: steady
14: around.
13: Hand. And steady
14: he,
13: hand.
14: I just adore Jeff because he's given me great space to learn how to be executive director, but still be around if I need him to answer some questions. And you know, if you are not a subscriber of our weekly newsletter, shame on you, because we're
13: not going to guilt people into doing it. We're going to tell them the value. We're going to sell people on the value.
14: Okay,
13: I read it every Friday when it comes out.
14: Fair enough. But Jeff is still around helping with the newsletter, and he's been another great mentor to me. And so I have been extremely blessed, and you can't get where you are without wonderful people helping and supporting you along the way.
13: Amen.
14: And I have had that every single step of the way in my career, and they have all been helpful in one way or another. And if you do want to subscribe to that wonderful newsletter, we're going to have lots of coverage from the Williston Basin Conference this week. But we cover energy, we cover government, we cover the just
13: transportation,
14: so many
13: agriculture,
14: things.
13: It's ranching.
14: Go to ndenergy.org, and if you scroll to the bottom of the page, you can subscribe and you can get it in your inbox. I like to push it out at about 4 o'clock every Friday, but spoiler alert, I'm going to try to have it out by noon tomorrow because we're going into a holiday weekend, and
13: yep,
14: my husband wants to fish Lake Oahu.
13: I think that's a great idea, and you're obviously going to provide a link to your conversation here, which is further marketing the Western Dakota Energy mm-hmm. Association, mm-hmm. what it is that you guys do. And I think it's really important that the communication occurs at such a high level at WDEA to not only your members, but to the public writ large.
14: This newsletter is not just about communicating to my members. If I want to communicate really to my members, I'm going to contact them through different channels. I'm going to have very targeted communications to my members. This newsletter raises the awareness of Western Dakota Energy Association, but it raises the awareness of why we need to have great industries in our state that support our communities. And that's how we do that, through the newsletter. And we reach policymakers, we reach decision makers, we do reach members of the public, but you would not believe actually how many people in every corner of the state that read our newsletter. I had invited a candidate from Grand Forks, Reed mm-hmm. Johnson, to submit an editorial.
13: I just talked to Reed yesterday.
14: I said, Reed, you're from Dickinson. Tell me how you're going to bridge the gap. Let's tell our readers how you're going to bridge the gap between what you learned about growing up in Western North Dakota and now the possible influence you're going to have on the eastern side of the state. How are we going to put that together? And he's in Grand Forks. And he's like, you know how many people talked to me and said that they read my editorial in your
13: yep,
14: newsletter?
13: Yep.
14: And it's free.
0: 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More coming up.
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19: The White House says Reuters is wrong.
20: I'm Dave Anthony, Fox News, reacting to a report this morning that Iran's supreme leader is drawing a hard line, refusing to give up what President Trump calls nuclear dust, enriched uranium. The U.S. wants to extract in the push to keep Iran from making weapons.
21: President Trump has insisted while he's allowing time and in no rush, if they don't get the right answers, U.S. forces are ready to go. Iran is currently reviewing the new U.S. proposal.
20: And as the U.S. blockade remains around Iran's ports and Iran keeps blocking a lot of other shipping, Fox's Jeff Paul also reports from Dubai.
21: Here in the Gulf, countries like the UAE aren't really messing around. They are already coming up with contingencies and other plans if this goes on much longer. They're building a new pipeline that goes around the Strait of Hormuz. They won't have to even use it. And it's said to be 50% complete already, Bill.
20: Oil prices up about 2% today. Gas up another penny. AAA's national average for regular now $4.56 per gallon, the highest since the summer of 2022. Half those surveyed in the new Fox News poll call that a major problem. 60% oppose U.S. military action in Iran. And today in the House, maybe the Senate, Democrats will attempt to pass another war powers resolution trying to limit the president in Iran. This hour at the Senate, Acting Attorney General Todd Blanche will meet with Republicans discussing the compensation fund set up. Nearly $1.8 billion in taxpayer money for those believing they were targeted by the Biden Justice Department, Democrats called colossal corruption. The African Ebola outbreak keeps spreading, and a vaccine may not be ready till 2027.
22: The WHO has declared an international health emergency after hundreds of suspected cases and scores of deaths were found in the Democratic Republic of Congo and Uganda. Healthcare workers on the ground say they don't have enough protective equipment or sufficient training to deal with the crisis.
20: That's Fox's Jonathan Savage. 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
27: From the iHeartRadio North Dakota newsroom, I'm Sam Speck. An ex-employee from the Minot branch of Wilbur Ellis is facing charges for stealing more than $1.5 million. Investigators say the employee submitted more than 150 fraudulent invoices to the company as a representative of PM Trucking, which lists the suspect's residence as the business address. The employee has been submitting the checks since 2014. Mandan's Middle School Band and Botno High School Concert Choir have been chosen to represent the state this year as the 2026 Governor's Band and Chorus.
28: The 110-member Mandan Middle
2: middle school band performs in several concerts and festivals throughout the year. The Botineau High School's concert choir has about 70 members, and many of them have earned top ratings at both regional and state solo and ensemble competitions. The musical groups are selected from the applications across the state and are based on talent, achievement, and community involvement. They may be invited to perform at official state functions throughout the year. I'm Gordon Scott.
27: And with the latest from the North Dakota Newsroom, I'm Sam Speck.
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8: Cuba is the epicenter of evil in this hemisphere.
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32: Here's your AccuWeather, the forecast. Increasingly windy with clouds and sun today. An afternoon thunderstorm, the high 71. Cloudy, couple of showers tonight, the low down to 48. Much cooler on Friday with periods of rain, a bit damp and raw feeling, the high 59. Partly sunny, pleasant Saturday, though, heading into the holiday weekend, the high 71. The warming trend continues right into Memorial Day Monday. Mostly cloudy, warmer Sunday, the high 84. Mostly sunny and hot Monday, the high 92. With your AccuWeather forecast, I'm meteorologist Jason Caterina.
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13: Dakota Mornings. 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We're an iHeartMedia production. We are broadcasting live from the Williston Basin Petroleum Conference, and I get the opportunity to talk to Jennifer Weigleitner. I'm probably mispronouncing your name, Jennifer. I apologize in advance. University of Mary, True Leadership Institute, and I'm going to stop talking and just let you tell us about this incredible opportunity.
35: Excellent. Well, you did a great job with my name, Michael, so I appreciate it.
13: I did. Sweet.
35: Yes. So, great. So I'll tell you a little bit about the True Leadership Institute that we're putting on. The True Leadership Institute is a two-day leadership development experience that we are hosting at the Gary Thoroldson School of Business on the campus of the University of Mary on June 22nd and 23rd. So the Institute itself is going to bring together business leaders, students, and especially early and mid-career professionals who really want to strengthen their leadership abilities. And so we've specifically designed this Institute curriculum around new or mid-career leaders who've maybe stepped into leadership roles, but haven't sure. had an opportunity to undergo formal leadership training yet.
13: One of the things that I love the most about the University of Mary is the you know, the echoing the mantra over and over and over again. I could look down the hall and see the background of the University of Mary's booth here. You were made for more, and this sets in a number of different arenas. This is following that true. The True Leadership Institute is following that mantra and putting yourselves out there to examine formational leadership.
35: Definitely. A central belief of the Institute is that effective leadership really begins with character. So skills are important, but character is what sustains long-term leadership. So throughout the Institute, we really try to integrate those principles like servant leadership, ethical decision-making, and faith-informed leadership. So the goal is really to help leaders grow personally and to equip them to cultivate character within their teams and their organizations. So these are some of the principles that we've worked really, really hard to instill within our programs in the business school, and is important in anything that we do, including this Institute that we're hosting.
13: And Gary Thirlton is an incredible leader. Although the Institute is obviously being held at his school that he sponsors, the Gary Thirlton School of Business at the University of Mary. It's an impressive formational leadership that he has taken part of and really led for many, many years.
35: Yes, it is. And we have definitely got a great lineup of speakers who also kind of emulate like some of those values I think that Gary Thirlton has. For example, Vern Dosch is giving one of the keynotes. He is an amazing example of a servant leader who, is passionate about, values-based leadership. Our dean, Carl Sovak, is talking about, servant leadership and being over having, like how you can be a servant leader and empower your team. So I think, some of those examples, like those are the things that we are trying to infuse throughout the Institute, and just make sure that, like, we emulate that spirit and the mission of the University of Mary throughout the Institute. That's very important to us.
13: Just talking for one minute about Dr. Carl Sovak, he has been on Dakota Mornings a number of times. He is an incredible, really eloquent man, a highly effective leader as the dean of the Gary Thirlton School of Business at the University of Mary. So getting the opportunity to listen to him on what servant leadership means to him, I think it's just a unique opportunity.
35: Yes, it is great. And, Dr. Sovak, when I talked with him about being in Institute and talking to participants, we sat down and kind of talked about like which direction he wanted to take, because he has such a diverse lineup of ideas of what he can speak about, regarding servant leadership. And he, knew immediately when I explained to him, we're really trying to motivate early to mid-career leaders, talk about how they can instill trust within the people that work for them. And, he knew immediately what he wanted to talk about. So I'm just so excited to have people hear him speak on servant leadership because he is such a great example of a servant leader.
13: This servant leadership is present through every program at the University of Mary, and I do want to highlight that for a second. The Lifrick School of Education, the Ham School of Engineering, all these schools embody and develop the formational aspect of it's okay to rely on your faith when you're making decisions. It gives a central clearinghouse to faith in the Benedictine way and the way the sisters modeled the school from when they got off the train.
35: That is exactly true. And, you know, I personally feel blessed to be able to work at an institution where that is such a central part of who we are. And being able to instill that into this institute is just, you know, it's very important to me as an organizer to be able to offer this to the community. Outside of, you know, we do a lot of things for our students, but this is, you know, one of the things that we're able to do now for the broader Bismarck Mandan community that really will show them or give them an example of who we are, you know, and those values that we have.
13: Okay, how do people get a hold of you? How do they sign up? They're like, they're all in. They're all in right now. They want to sign up. How do they do that?
35: We do have, we have got posts out on social media. There is a landing page, so if you just go out and Google University of Mary True Leadership Institute, it will take you to our institute.
13: Or University of Mary Leadership. We'll probably take you there.
35: Yep, University of Mary True Leadership Institute. And so that will take you directly to our landing page, and there's a registration link. There are different flyers going out around town. Of course, like I said, we've got it on social media. So LinkedIn, Facebook sites, we're continuing to post that through those channels. We have partnered with the Bismarck Mandan Chamber EDC Leadership Cohort. So they are
13: wonderful.
35: They're actually helping to host the True Leadership Institute. So you may see some posts by members of that cohort who's helping to host that. So we've got multiple avenues that we are advertising this throughout the community.
13: Let's talk a little bit more about some of the speakers, some of the instructors at this institute. You said it was a 2-day. It's 2 days. When? It's June 22nd and 23rd?
35: Yep, June 22nd and 23rd. It's being held at Butler Hall in the Gary Thoroldson School of Business on the campus of University of Mary. And then we have got a great lineup. The 2 days are pretty packed, but we've got a great lineup of speakers. I've mentioned some of them, but other ones, we've got, you know, Patrick Bertagnoli is talking. We've got John Green is doing a session on building bridges, creating positive relationships through effective communication. Dr. Troy Beekler is talking on emotional intelligence. We have got Jeff Beck, who's giving a session on leading with influence. Jesse Brock, who's a UMary alum, has written a book, Designed to be Chosen, on giving, you know, designing great customer service experiences. Dr. Rod Jonas is talking on building a great dynamic organizational culture. So we've just got kind of a really great lineup of people who complement different areas that new and emerging leaders could really find useful to build their skills.
13: And is this a professional certificate institute?
35: It is not. So
13: okay,
35: this is definitely something that we want it will be used to build skills, but not, it's not for credit.
13: Okay, well, that's really important to know, because then everybody who shows up to volunteer in this man's army, and you're going to be positively influenced, without a doubt, by this. We need to go to a commercial break. This is Dakota Mornings. I am your host, Michael Bell. KF.
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19: Dakota Mornings with Michael Bell is sponsored by the Western Dakota Energy Association, looking out for the economic and social interests of cities, counties, and school districts in the energy-producing region of our state, the oil, gas, and coal counties. 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
13: Welcome back to Dakota Mornings. I'm your host, Michael Bell, KFYR 550 AM, 99.7 FM. We are broadcasting live from the Williston Basin Petroleum Conference, day three. And I am joined on the phone by Jennifer Weigleitner, University of Mary, director of the True Leadership Institute. We're talking about this incredible program that is being offered by the University of Mary. And I just want to reiterate really quickly how people can sign up. and then we can continue talking about the importance of this.
35: Yes. So if you go to the University of Mary, or if you Google University of Mary and True Leadership Institute, it'll bring you right to our landing page. And all the pertinent details are on there, along with a registration link.
13: Okay, and let's talk about dates and times again, just to be redundant.
35: Definitely. The True Leadership Institute is on June 22nd through 23rd. That's a Monday and Tuesday. And it runs approximately 8:30 until 4:30 p.m. both days.
13: And one of the things that I know about the University of Mary, University of Mary is one of my foundational sponsors, one of the first sponsors of Dakota Mornings, really took a flyer on me and the show. One of the things that I know is that anybody I talk to who has been part of the University of Mary has talked about the formational aspect of in education at the University of Mary. They've talked about, and these are true servant leaders from government to industry, and they take the opportunity to immerse themselves in the community.
35: Yes, that is definitely true. I think that's one of the reasons, you know, that the True Leadership Institute really stands out. We wanted to create a tie between specifically like the opportunities that our students had to network with the community, but also provide a value-centered training, because we realized that there's a need within the Bismarck Mandan and regionally for this type of skill development for early to mid-career leaders. So the True Leadership Institute really fills that gap in our region. Again, we designed this specifically for people who are kind of stepping into newer leadership roles, or maybe they're mid-career leaders who are, you know, really helping to shape the future of Bismarck Mandan, but maybe they haven't had the opportunity to participate in leadership development training at this point. As we know, after COVID, like, a lot of training went online. And so it's very, very difficult to get that face-to-face interaction. And while we found that there are some trainings, you know, in the area, they're longer term and require a longer commitment. You do have, you know, the Chamber's Leadership Program. You've got Leadership North Dakota. There are some other standard kind of, you know, leadership training, but they do require a longer commitment. Of course, there are, you know, formal educational programs, but we really wanted to develop something that would allow people to come to campus for 2 days, commit 2 intensive days to network, to experience, you know, the University of Mary, bring in speakers to build that community, to give back to the community, and just to, I don't know, to really invest in both our students and the broader community as a whole, to help develop really strong leaders that are rooted in ethical and, you know, just, you know, virtuous values.
13: How did you come by the University of Mary? How long have you been with the University of Mary? And how much do you enjoy what you do?
35: Yeah, actually, I tell people my being at the University of Mary is an act of God. I grew up in South Dakota.
13: I love that. I love every part of that.
35: I worked at a small private Catholic institution for quite some time, and it kind of got to a point where I was looking to use my talents in a different way. And when you're from South Dakota, people haven't really heard of the University of Mary. I mean, you know, Northern State plays the University of Mary and some athletics, so I've heard of the University of Mary through that method, but otherwise, I hadn't, and there was this job opening, and I had called and talked with the dean, Dr. Sobeck, about it, and I ended up applying, and when I stepped on campus, it was just this feeling that you get of being so welcome.
13: Yes.
35: Yeah, and like, you knew.
13: You were home.
35: I was home. And so I knew when I stepped on campus, and that feeling of being welcomed and understanding how I could contribute, like, and use my own talent and be in an area where, you know, faith allows, you know, being guided by faith and allowing myself to grow in my own faith and use my talents in a positive way. It was just, you know, like I said, an act of God that brought me to Bismarck, and I've been there about 4 years now, and I loved every second of it. So I've been able to work on different projects that I've been interested in, and it's, you know, the True Leadership Institute is one of the things that I had, you know, thought that I wanted to pilot, and so I piloted it last year. And just on a very small scale, got feedback, and now I'm launching it on a broader scale, and it's just, it's so exciting to see.
13: Well, it sounds like your employment and joining the University of Mary was very much a bucket list item for you that you didn't know until you joined.
35: I didn't. So it was, yes, it was excellent.
13: Dr. Jennifer Wegleitner, University of Mary, Director of the True Leadership Institute, coming up on June 22nd, 23rd. Take a look at it. Thank you so much for joining us this morning. I deeply appreciate it.
35: All right. Have a great day.
13: This is Dakota Mornings. I am your host, Michael Bell, KFYR 550 AM, 99.7 FM.
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1: Fox News, I'm Therese Crowley. President Trump speaking at the White House on Iran, which may have a response to the latest U.S. peace proposal.
2: No formal peace plan announced just yet, but there still is a lot of cautious optimism here in the Gulf. Yes, the Strait of Hormuz remains mostly closed off, but there hasn't been any sort of major escalations between the U.S. and Iran.
1: Fox's Jeff Paul in Dubai. President Trump said Iran, if it doesn't have the right answers, U.S. forces are loaded to strike quickly. Gulf states working to make the Strait of Hormuz obsolete. UAE says its pipeline bypass is 50% complete. A new Fox News poll finds half of voters report rising gas prices are a major problem for them. $4.56 a gallon today for the Memorial Day getaway. And the Democratic National Committee under pressure released its autopsy on how Kamala Harris lost.
0: Athletes wanted. If you've got speed, power, and explosive strength, the USA Bobsled and Skeleton Team wants to see what you can do and is searching for the next generation of elite athletes looking to represent the U.S. The iHeartRadio USA Bobsled and Skeleton Combine Series is coming to a city near you. 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
5: Here's your AccuWeather the forecast. Increasingly windy with clouds and sun today. An afternoon thunderstorm, the high 71. Cloudy, couple of showers tonight, the low down to 48. Much cooler on Friday with periods of rain, a bit damp and raw feeling, the high 59. Partly sunny, pleasant Saturday, though, heading into the holiday weekend, the high 71. The warming trend continues right into Memorial Day Monday. Mostly cloudy, warmer Sunday, the high 84. Mostly sunny and hot Monday, the high 92. With your AccuWeather forecast, I'm meteorologist Jason Caterina.
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8: Welcome back to Dakota Mornings. I'm your host, Michael Bell, KFIR 550 AM, 99.7 FM. We are broadcasting live from the Williston Basin Petroleum Conference. Got Jeff Simon walking right in front of us here on his way out. The conference is about to wrap up. Catherine Grimsrud from First International Bank and Trust has gotten tied up. So I've dragged Retha Mattern from the Lignite Energy Council back on again to talk some more about just what an incredible event this was. You just had Mike Summers, the president and CEO of the American Petroleum Institute, walk by, stop by to say hello. Mike and I started on the Hill together many, many years ago, and he was trying to comment about how long ago it was, and I wouldn't let him because it was just yesterday, 1996, but okay, it was just yesterday.
9: Back in the 1900s.
8: Back in the 20th century, yeah. We were both young staffers. He with a representative from Ohio, I was working for the House Science Committee, and we managed to make our way through that, and we survived that. He went on to be Speaker Boehner's chief of staff.
9: Yeah, you know, you kind of look around here, and it's really a who's who. And you got to give them credit, because a lot of conferences or a lot of things you go to, by the time you get to the end of it, it really, you know, people kind of leave early or they take off, but the lineup is
8: they're sleeping in because they're hungover.
9: Yeah, the lineup was so strong today and this morning that there's really everyone coming back. I mean, the parking lot was almost every bit as full, and the trade show ended yesterday. So,
8: well, you can always count on Ron Ness to sprint through the finish.
9: Yes, he puts together a great event, great conference, you know, and that's why, you know, we definitely want to come to it, because even though we're coal, we're directly tied to the oil and gas industry. We, you know, provide the electricity for the oil fields, and we, you know, the two industries are so closely tied together, of course, that's why we come to it. But yeah, looking through the lineup and the people that he gets, and just the heavy hitters who can talk about real issues and real in-depth things, it's been fantastic to listen through, to sit through some of the sessions, and to really, you know, have those side conversations with others about, you get so much excitement on what you can do forward and what you can do together and where things are going next.
8: You know, I want to interject, since we're talking about freedoms and we're talking about the things that matter to those in North Dakota. J.D. Brecht, 701 Nation, had a had his live stream last night. Incredibly important and packed with information. I would encourage anybody, go to Facebook, go to Rumble. I think you could probably even go to X. 701 Nation is the name of it. I would encourage everybody to listen and tune in when you can on Wednesdays. He does it every Wednesday at 8 o'clock. It is an incredible Second Amendment examination of the Second Amendment and what the resounding effects are when the Second Amendment is infringed. It's also, if you're

0: if you're into hunting, fishing, you know, whatever, it's he does a segment on specific ammunition, specific firearms, you know, all the like. He does a great job. He's very, very interactive. So, you know, check it out. 701 Nation on Facebook, Rumble, and X. So now, and Mike Holmes is walking by us. Mike is running for District 43. I knew it was 40-something.
1: Ground Forks. It's hard to keep them straight. What number's where?
0: I know. Yeah. Well, and there are only 47 of them. There was a time when I had when I kept all 435 members of the House of Representatives straight and could pick them out on sight. You know, I struggle with 47 now.
1: Well, then term limits, you're going to be switching through names and people faster than
0: well,
1: you
0: but
1: can
0: see,
1: remember.
0: I'm looking forward to that because, you know, the people in North Dakota spoke overwhelmingly in support of term limits. They're not going away, and they shall not be abridged. But there's also a requirement, which I love, and that means everybody in North Dakota is going to have to take a look at putting their name on a ballot and running for the legislature, running for the county commission, running for city council, city commission. Everybody's going to have to take a look at running for park board, running for school board. And that level of participation, I want to encourage as strongly as I possibly can.
1: Yeah, I think we're seeing so much more now, too, where people are paying attention to what's going on in their county commissions and their city commissions. And, you know, maybe they don't always understand it or know why things are happening the way they are, or what processes and procedures that are legally required to follow with
0: sure,
1: notices
0: yep.
1: and posts. I mean, there's maybe some learning curve on how these
0: organizations run. That's what I love about North Dakotans is that learning curve is so short because they are so incredibly informed, more so than any state I've ever worked in.
1: Yeah, but people are getting more involved, and it'll hopefully show when they're willing to step forward and put their name on the ballot and kind of be on the other side of you know, making those decisions and taking in all the opinions and things into consideration. It's a big task. It's a big ask for people to put their name forward and step on a ballot. You have to have respect for anyone who's willing to do that.
0: Amen. And one of the things that, you know, I always like to thank people for putting their name on a ballot when they join Dakota Mornings, because it's the unknown. For many, many people, it's the unknown. And my encouragement is, if you don't think you're smart enough, you are. but trust people who you've been close to for a long time. Trust your family. Trust your close friends. Their instincts are really, really important and will help you navigate the maze, which is, you know, first-time candidate. Hire a professional. To do the nuts and bolts, the blocking and tackling of running for office, but trust and rely on your family and close friends.
1: Yeah, and they'll keep you true to who you are.
0: Yeah,
1: I mean,
0: amen.
1: It's so easy to figure out, well, people care about this issue and this issue, and it's like, no, you got to stay grounded on why are you running. Not that you should run as a single issue candidate. I mean, people do, and that's of course their right. But you know, there's a lot of things that are important in whatever role it is that that people need to be aware of or up to date on, and you know, learn and invest their time into understanding. But you can't start spiraling out where you forget who you are and what your purpose is and what you want to bring to whatever office is. I mean, it's public service. You're doing this to serve others.
0: Amen. And you know, I love lawyers, engineers, lawyers. They serve they do an incredible job. But I want to, you know, a cautionary tale is when you get to elective office, when you're running for elective office, listen less to the lawyers because they're not the ones that elect you. It's your voters. It's your constituents. They're the ones that elect you. And so sharing with them information in a very straightforward fashion is critically important, not only to a campaign, but your service for whatever it is that you've been elected to.
1: Yeah, and not just being reactionary either. You know, having vision and having, you know, guiding principles and things that you're, you know, wanting to accomplish and working towards, and recognizing some of the problems that could be coming down the road if certain boundaries or guidelines or policies and, you know, procedures aren't in place. You know, being proactive and putting that in so that you can have the benefit of great things down the road is, you know, such a great opportunity for somebody who's willing to step forward and do it. So.
0: Yeah, and there are a couple of the things that I think people should do in their lives. And, you know, I'm not asked for my advice very often, but when I am by folks, I think people should wait tables. I think they should work in the service industry. I think they should put their name on a ballot. And I think that they should should work a campaign. I think that those are and as local a campaign as you possibly can, because the derivative benefit is your involvement, and your involvement has a ripple effect across all your family and friends.
1: Yeah, and work a campaign doesn't mean that you have to be a hired staff. I mean, it could,
0: yeah,
1: it could
0: go make phone calls, go do lit drops, get some exercise.
1: Yeah, help. If you have a friend who's running for school board or a friend who's running for a county commission office, and you're saying, hey, I'll help you get signs out, or I'll help you go door knocking.
0: Or I'll go help you collect signatures.
1: Yeah, that's great ways to get involved and really learn about the nuts and bolts of the process and how it gets done and how it gets put together and what it takes.
0: Yeah, and so my first involvement in politics was a mayor in Tustin, California was being recalled many, many years ago. But the campaign that I had the most influence on, my first like campaign that I ever ran, was for judge in Orange County, California. Her name was Judge Donna Crandall. She's passed away some years ago, but just an incredible opportunity to work that closely with the candidate. And I just happened to she was a prosecutor at the time, and I just was I was working, and I happened to go by her office, and I got to talk to her, and then, you know, before you know it, she and I are headlining her campaign. It was incredible. It was an incredible opportunity, and so I would encourage people, if even if you don't have an interest in politics, to take a moment and do it.
1: Yeah, and there's not everything that has to be political either. I mean, there's nonpartisan offices that are
0: the judge is a nonpartisan office.
1: The things that are on the ballot, or there's measures. I mean, in Bismarck, we've got this Yes on Bismarck Kids for the Bismarck Public Schools for funding, you know, some much needed overdue updates to boilers and, you know, non-ADA accessible buildings and all that. And I've gotten involved on that campaign too, because I didn't have enough to do
0: right.
1: in my free time.
0: Right.
1: So.
0: Well, you're 19 side hustles. I shouldn't say you're 19. Gretchen Stenjum has 19 side hustles. Everybody else falls a little bit short of that.
1: Does it count as a side hustle if you don't get paid?
0: That is the very essence of a side hustle.
1: Yeah, no, it's fun, because you really get to learn about these issues and say, you know, I care about that. I care about my, you know, child being able to go to a high school that has a auditorium where somebody,
0: a
1: you know,
0: boiler that isn't 70 years old.
1: Right. If the grandparent in a wheelchair wants to come watch them in a play, that they should be able to have access
0: well,
1: to
0: if
1: that.
0: If the teacher has needs.
1: Yeah. And that happened. We have actual school buildings in Bismarck where teachers have had mobility challenges and they've had to move around the entire classroom just so that teacher could teach, or they've had students who can't go to their neighborhood school because it's not accessible or open to them. Yeah, see, I cared about this.
0: Yeah, see. So you got involved. Well,
1: you put
0: your money where your mouth was. And that is to be commended. You know, and let's talk about the school bond measure for a minute here. I am less thoughtful. I am less concerned with who shot JR, who was wrong, or who was right, or who, you know, any of that.
1: Right.
0: It needs to be done.
1: Yeah.
0: The money needs to be allocated. The schools need to be updated. Wherever you stand on that, that they have put this, the folks who are advocating for this measure have put all the information out there, down to, you know, the dollars that they're going to be
1: so
0: spending.
1: So open and accessible. I mean, I don't think there's ever been a more transparent ballot measure that I have seen when it comes to funding for schools or funding for any one of these needs. I mean, I've gone to the presentations and listened to the superintendent, and, you know, he's open to the questions. People can complain and say, well, what about this one? Did you reach out and ask?
0: Yeah, Dr. Fosnot has been incredible.
1: Answer.
0: He came on Dakota Mornings. Aaron Oban came on Dakota Mornings. That they are desirous of answering every question out there, and they want to function in as transparent a way as possible.
1: I mean, yes, it's a big dollar amount, but it's only going to cost more in the future.
0: That's a really good observation, and something that Dr. Fosnot highlighted, that, you know, had we done this 4 years ago, it had been less. If we do it 4 years from now, it's going to be more.
1: Yeah.
0: So now is the time. And I don't want to guilt people into doing it. It's just an acknowledgement that it's a half-cent sales tax in Bismarck, and you're not going to even notice it.
1: And if you don't do it now, there's...
0: Oh, wait, no.
1: This isn't the sales tax one.
0: Right.
1: This is the bond measure.
0: This is the bond measure.
1: Yeah.
0: Right. And we went. I apologize. I conflated the two. This is a de minimis amount on your property taxes.
1: Correct.
0: That will be utilized in a transparent fashion every day going forward.
1: It's just about $4, a couple cents over $4 per $100,000. In property value. So,
0: Thank you for having those numbers.
1: Like I said, I started learning. I knew nothing about this measure, you know, 2 months ago, and then I started looking at it and really, really cared and really got involved in it. But because of the way that school bond measures used to be a special election,
0: yep.
1: right? You used to be able to schedule them whenever you had the need for it. And now, because of some recently enacted laws, they have to be part of a statewide election. So you only get two chances a primary and a general every 2 years.
2: Right.
1: So if we don't get support for this now...
0: And also the bogey that they have to hit 60%. It's not 50% plus one vote. It's 60% of the vote in order to pass.
1: And if it doesn't pass this time...
0: It should be a high bar. It's really important. And you need more than just 50% buy-in.
1: Yeah, you need to have all that buy-in. So, and we need to get it done now. It's only going to be more expensive in 2 more years.
0: We need to go to a commercial break. This is Dakota Mornings. I am your host, Michael Bell, KFYR 550 AM, 99.7 FM. We are broadcasting live from day 3 of the Williston Basin Petroleum Conference. They are wrapping up as we speak. They're going to start packing up, so they're going to kick me out of here. But we've got another segment when we come back from this short commercial break.
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4: 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Wortle and Sons, 490 head of black and baldy steer, plus 350 head of black and black baldy bangs vaccinated heifer, and 140 black feeding heifer. 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Meyer with 165 black drug-free bull calves. Thompson with 159 first cross black baldy steer and bangs vaccinated heifer. Olson 156 black and baldy steer. Knutson 100 head of black and baldy steer. Dowling with 100 head of black bangs heifer. Effling 100 head of black and baldy steer and bangs vaccinated heifer, plus many, many more. Again, this Friday, 4,500 to 5,000 high-quality grass cattle, feeder cattle, and over 900 head of fancy replacement heifer. Big runaway ups at 7 in the morning. 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
0: Welcome back to Dakota Mornings. I am your host, Michael Bell, KFYR 550 AM, 99.7 FM. We are broadcasting live from the wrap-up of the Williston Basin Petroleum Conference. We were here Tuesday. We were here Wednesday. We've heard from some great people. I am blessed to have Aretha Mattern here with me at the table for the wrap-up here, the last four-minute segment. We were talking about the school bond measure and the importance of that. And I just want to highlight, you know, again, the importance of doing it now, because it's just going to get more expensive.
1: Right. So, like, we were talking about how the changes in the with the rules on when these votes can come forward. They're no longer special elections. So now you only get four chances every 4 years. You know, the primary and the general. And if it doesn't pass this time in the primary, it can't even be brought forward again for two more years. And the costs are going to go up. And they're going to skyrocket. The things are going to get more expensive. And that means another 2 years that our kids aren't getting access to the kinds of buildings and the kinds of learning environments that will enable them to succeed the most.
0: Yeah, and Dr. Fosnot talked really clearly about the importance of now and getting out in front of this. And Harold Hamm, Chairman Emeritus of Continental Resources, just walked by, just walked in front of us. He looks like he has somewhere really important to go.
1: Black shirt that was letting him in there.
0: Yeah, right. but Dr. Fosnot talked about, it takes 2 years to plan these things. And so getting out in front of it now is really important.
1: Yeah, and they did listening sessions starting last fall. There were invitations put out to all the feeder schools to come in and say, here's the needs. Here's the nitty-gritty of what's going on in these buildings. And it's fire suppression systems. It's elevators, lack of elevators. Things that are not very attention-grabbing on their own. And I can see why they got delayed for years and years because, you know, that would take almost all of your... Well, I don't know how much the operating budget is set aside for buildings, maintenance, upgrades, but, you know, a significant amount, I'm sure, just to address one of these projects at one school. Well, if I live in a school district way up north, what do I care about this one building down south? Right. It doesn't affect me. It doesn't affect my kids. But when they put it together across the whole city and said, there's this need here, there's this need here, this one's a critical issue, this one will be a critical issue in another few years if we don't address it right now. I was absolutely shocked to learn that there's a school building that doesn't have a fire suppression system because it's got to be a whole lot cheaper to put one of those in than to rebuild a building after it burns to the ground. So preventative... issues, a 70-year-old building, 70-year-old boiler in Bismarck High School.
0: Well, yeah, and that was the point that I was going to make. I don't know if you know this, but it gets cold here in North Dakota, and a 70-year-old boiler, even a 30-year-old boiler, spitting baling wires, keeping it together at this point. And so we need to be realistic about the fact that we need to spend money on that which is giving us a direct return on investment, and that is our students.
1: And it will keep this issue from happening again. Because if you can address the backlog, if you can take care of the red flag issues, the high priority issues, well, then you have the money freed up to start taking care of things before they get to that point. I kind of made this point to someone else. Horizon's boiler, you know, Horizon's a pretty new middle school. It's 25 years old. Do we want to wait for a 25-year-old boiler to also be 70 years old before you start addressing that one? Well, I don't think that's a good plan.
0: I don't either, and that's why we've come down on the side of supporting this really, really important spend. And I appreciate the fact that the powers that be that are putting forward this this bond measure have been so trained. You talked about, you know, they did listening sessions. Every dollar that's spent is on their website for review. They have been as transparent as I've ever known a bond issue to be, given the timelines that are needed for construction and replacement and things like that. We're also in a constricted environment from ordering, like, for example, a boiler. The tariff scenario has a direct impact on that, and there are licenses that you need if you're going to import it from another country. All these things go into play, and they're really important from a planning perspective.
1: Yeah, and you know, when you look at the cost up over time, I think they've even accounted for, okay, this project wouldn't be able to be addressed for another 4 years because these other ones are going to happen first. So what will it cost at that point in time so that they're not having to come back again to voters and saying, oops, we got it wrong. We messed up our numbers and we need more. I think they've been really fantastic about all the planning and the processes and going in behind doing all the legwork that it took to get it to this point where it can be put forward to the voters. I really, really do hope it passes.
0: Yeah, me too. And it has a high bogey, as we discussed. It has a 60%. It has to pass with 60% of the vote. Not going to editorialize on why I think that the change in the Constitution should be 60%. But we are about to wrap up for today. This is Dakota Mornings. I am your host, Michael Bell, KFYR 550 AM, 99.7 FM. We are a wrap up here today from the Williston Basin Petroleum Conference. Have a great weekend, everybody, and we will see you, well, tomorrow.
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18: A rollback aimed at relief. I'm Lisa Brady, Fox News.
19: Today's actions are saving over $2.4 billion. For American families.
18: That's EPA Administrator Lee Zeldin moments ago alongside President Trump and business leaders as more Biden-era energy restrictions are scrapped, in this case, refrigeration rules. This as the president's approval rating on the economy sinks to 29% in new Fox polling. Just over half surveyed call rising gas prices a major problem as the conflict with Iran continues. The White House says a Reuters report of Iran's supreme leader ruling out giving up enriched uranium is not true, and the president has rejected Iranian reports the U.S. has offered sanctions relief.
20: I think at this hour it's fair to say that shuttle diplomacy is in high gear. Tehran reportedly looking at the latest counter peace proposal from Washington at this hour. But at the middle of all of this, we should mention is Pakistan. The country's interior minister in Tehran for the second time in less than a week to help mediate the talks. Also, Pakistan's army chief expected to join the discussions.
18: Fox Business's Ashley Webster in Tel Aviv as a tug of war continues over the Strait of Hormuz. A long-awaited report on the Democrats' 2024 election loss is now public after internal pressure to release it.
21: The report released by DNC Chair Ken Martin today is nearly 200 pages long. And one of its arguments is that Democrats lost connection with working-class Americans, focusing too much on anti-Trump messaging instead of coming up with a strong economic message that would resonate with voters in the South, Midwest, and rural America. The report argues the 2024 election exposed deeper structural problems in the Democrats' operation, like not spending enough time and money to build relationships. It states Democrats need to do more to meet voters where they're getting their content, like social media.
18: Fox's Madeline Rivera. 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
29: From the iHeartRadio North Dakota Newsroom, I'm Brenda Stewart. The feds are asking you to weigh in on the proposed Bakken East natural gas pipeline across North Dakota. The 353-mile project would move up to 1 billion cubic feet of natural gas per day from Watford City to Mapleton. The feds are looking for feedback on environmental impacts and whether the project meets public convenience and necessity standards. The state has already committed up to $500 million to support the project. And what do Lawrence Welk, Bobby V, Angie Dickens, Dickinson, Peggy Lee, and Tiger Lily Gold have in common? They're all artists from North Dakota who left their mark on the state and the country. North Dakota is celebrating the country's 250th anniversary by recognizing the entertainers who helped put the state on the map. The North Dakota Heritage Center invites you to visit the state archives office at the Capitol to see how many other artists you recognize. I'm Brenda Stewart.
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7: Here's your AccuWeather forecast. Increasingly windy with clouds and sun today. An afternoon thunderstorm, the high 71. Cloudy, couple of showers tonight, the low down to 48. Much cooler on Friday with periods of rain, a bit damp and raw feeling, the high 59. Partly sunny, pleasant Saturday though, heading into the holiday weekend, the high 71. The warming trend continues right into Memorial Day Monday. Mostly cloudy, warmer Sunday, the high 84. Mostly sunny and hot Monday, the high 92. With your AccuWeather forecast, I'm meteorologist Jason Caterina.
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0: Welcome back in, Clay Travis, Buck Sexton Show. President Trump talking in the White House. We are running on that, and we will have you all of the latest that he has said there. Couple of different updates that I think are significant, Buck. South Carolina redistricting. The South Carolina State House has voted yes. A Senate subcommittee has as well. It's now on to the Senate. That would eliminate James Clyburn's seat, would make all of South Carolina red as the fallout of the racial gerrymander case continues. Buck, it looks like Tennessee has done it. It looks like Alabama, South Carolina, Louisiana are all now going to be adding at least one House seat for the Republican Party. That is worth following, the battle in South Carolina going on right now, as the fallout is continuing from that major Supreme Court decision.
1: Absolutely.
0: And I think it may actually end up, I think there's an undervaluation right now of Republicans maintaining control in the House. Because if you start looking at this map, there's not that many seats they would have to win that are so-called toss-up states now.
1: It's very important. It would be a huge benefit, not just the Trump administration, I really truly believe, for the country, to have a unified GOP control for the last 2 years of Trump. I think we could see some, you know, very good things happen. And the alternative is you're going to get into a lot of gridlock stuff, and it's going to get messy. 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
5: Hey, good morning, everybody. Quiet day in the grain sectors, but on the cattle side here, just in the last couple hours, we've had some fireworks on the downside. We'll get into that in a second. But on the wheat side right now, a little buy the rumor, sell the fact, as far as everyone's talking about how dry the winter wheat belt was, and we had a big rally in the wheat market. Now it's slowly starting to give it up here as harvest is going to partake here soon, and that's usually when these rallies start to subside. So July Kansas wheat down 5 cents at 6.93. July Chicago is down 7 at 6.53. And on the Minneapolis side, July down a penny at 6.92. September down 2.25 at 7.14. Corn for July up a penny, 4.66 3/4. December up a half at 4.89 3/4. Beans for July down $2.50, 11.97. November down 4.5 cents, 11.89. Bean oil for July down 24 cents, 74.43. Meal down $1 at $3.30. Canola up $5 at 7.54.30. Now into the cattle world. Box beef today down 77 cents on choice, and select down 361. On the index, we are down $1.73 at 370.71. Right now, June lives down 267 at 250.60. August down 442 at 240.87. May feeders go off the board today, down $1.92 at 368.80. August down the limit, 925 right now, at 356.52. November's down the limit, 925 at 345.77. Now, reason for this today, news broke that Mexico is looking to double their beef exports into the U.S. next year. No confirmation on this at all, just Mexico saying that they would like to double their beef exports since the border's been closed for so long. They need a way to get their beef out of their country. So that's all we know for now. We'll keep you updated. Talk to you later.
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14: I'm Michelle McPhee, and in my new podcast, Kingdom of Frog, I'm unraveling the strangest criminal alliance I've ever reported on. A polygamist from Utah and an L.A. Armenian businessman.
15: A billion-dollar fraud.
14: But how long can this alliance last?
16: Is somebody coming after me?

0: cost of a nuclear-armed Iran. What's going
1: 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This war has been won.
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6: 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What we can do is take them as they come.
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9: Good afternoon, 1206, 65 in Bismarck, southeast breeze at 20, K-Fire Radio News. Lunchtime report. Look for a kind of a windy day today. Widespread showers with embedded thunderstorms will develop over the western Dakotas and eastern Montana later today into tonight. Rain expanding eastward tomorrow. High temps will mostly remain in the 60s today and tomorrow, but then a strong warm-up is on the way, even topping 90 on Memorial Day Monday. For Bismarck today, 75, an afternoon thunderstorm, otherwise a mix of sun and clouds. A couple of showers tonight, 49, periods of rain tomorrow, 55. Then, partly sunny for Saturday and Sunday, and mostly sunny Memorial Day Monday. 74, Saturday, 84, Sunday, and 92, Memorial Day, Monday. The record's 96, if we happen to get that far. More of the forecast is coming up. A Minot man in custody on charges he embezzled more than $1.5 million from an area ag distributor through invoices from a trucking company that, according to court records, does not exist. 49-year-old Patrick McCarty has been charged with felony theft of property. According to an affidavit, Minot police took a theft report earlier this month from the Minot District of Agriculture distributor for Wilbur Ellis. Leadership with the district office told investigators they believe an employee identified as McCarty took more than $1.5 million from the distributor over the course of 12 years by submitting invoices for non-existent freight charges. The affidavit states investigators learned that PM Trucking submitted roughly 159 invoices to Wilbur Ellis during that time. The business and McCarty share the same address. According to the affidavit, the investigator found no evidence that PM Trucking exists. Following a search of the North Dakota Secretary of State business listing, the DOT, and even Google, the investigator said they found no associated businesses with the listed address. The phone number listed on the invoices was disconnected. McCarty has an initial appearance on the charge at 2 this afternoon. At initial appearances, the court typically presents the charge against the defendant, reads them their rights, sets the bond, schedules a preliminary hearing and arraignment for a later date. The charge he's facing is a Class A felony, carries a maximum sentence of 20 years in prison if convicted. We'll keep you up to date. Meanwhile, in Warren County, Sheriff's Department there is asking for your help in finding Jason Bowman. B-O-H-M-A-N, last seen May 12th. He's 46, was last seen leaving his home north of Minot. 5'10", 190 pounds, wearing tan coveralls, sunglasses, and a stocking cap when last seen. If you have any information on the whereabouts of 46-year-old Jason Bowman, Warren County Sheriff's Department would like to talk to you. A Morton County man facing burglary and arson charges, now facing attempted murder and more. Prosecutors accused Corey Davis of shooting at police during a standoff at a home in Morton County in February. No officers injured, but Davis is being charged with attempted aggravated assault and reckless endangerment against a peace officer. Davis pled not guilty March 30th to 7 initial charges related to the standoff. Police were originally called to the scene for a report that Davis was violating a restraining order involving people living in the house. A former Minot nursing assistant pleading guilty in a separate elder abuse and child sexual abuse material cases. Court records show Amber Haddam admitted to felony sex abuse and provided material, prohibited materials charges. Prosecutors say the crimes involved vulnerable adult patients at a Minot daycare or Minot care facility where Haddam worked. Haddam's husband, Dalton, is also accused of encouraging the abuse as well as receiving illicit videos. Dalton was convicted in September in the elder abuse case. Federal prosecutors have taken over the child sexual abuse cases against him. A man facing charges for stealing more, Just gave you the update on that. Authorities have identified the victim of a two-vehicle crash in Minot Sunday. Highway Patrol said 74-year-old Teresa Sowers died from injuries suffered in the collision. Officials say James Sowers was also seriously injured while driving the vehicle. Teresa was a passenger. Three juveniles traveling in the other vehicle involved in the crash. Authorities say one of those juveniles suffered serious injuries. 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
9: 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Army Corps of Engineers has released what they call a record of decision on the Dakota Access Pipeline, essentially putting to rest any future uncertainty. The pipeline finished in 2017 following some very heated protests. The decision is the final approval required under the National Environmental Policy Act. It also reinstates the easement for DAPL to cross Lake Oahe and ensures pipeline operations are maintained. Governor Kelly Armstrong spoke, saying it's always fun to welcome Secretary Burgum back to North Dakota. It's even better when he brings good news like this. Dakota Access Pipeline has operated safely for 9 years. Today's announcement lifts the cloud of uncertainty over this essential piece of American infrastructure. The pipeline's continued operation will help keep energy affordable and our nation secure while benefiting North Dakota's economy, our citizens, and our communities across the state. Senator Kevin Cramer spoke, saying the ultimate authorization of the Dakota Access Pipeline really was a very lengthy, litigious episode. It highlights how extremists, the activists, in some cases, paid activists, their activist judges, bad administration, how complicit all of that is in hijacking our regulatory system, which is fraught with objections and obstructions. As we face the growing energy demand for a growing economy, we have to pass some permitting reform that prevents this bureaucratic abuse and gives infrastructure investment projects certainty. These big projects, whether they're pipelines, transmission lines, refineries, mining, the extraction of our minerals, all of it takes more money and more years to litigate than it does to build. It has to stop, and the senator says, I'm committed to it. The Dakota Access Pipeline, he says, is a great example of why we need to make these reforms that we're working on, and hopefully we'll get some things done this year. In the meantime, congratulations to Energy Transfer, congratulations to the state of North Dakota, and thank you, President Trump. Thank you, Assistant Secretary Adam Tell. I'm grateful to be your friend, and I'm glad that our friendship can build us a bigger, better energy sector in the state of North Dakota and around the country. Senator Hovind also spoke, saying this is the right decision. It's very important for our country. Dakota Access Pipeline brings in more than 500,000 barrels a day of the very best light sweet crude from North Dakota and brings it to eastern refineries to power our country. Federal regulators seeking public comment on the proposed Bakken East natural gas pipeline across North Dakota. 353-mile project would transport up to 1 billion cubic feet of natural gas per day from Watford City to Mapleton. FERC officials are gathering feedback on environmental impact and whether the project meets public convenience and necessity standards. The state has already committed up to $500 million in support of the project, though it still requires federal approval. Deadline for public comment, June 4th. Deer hunters in North Dakota will see fewer licenses available than last year. Game and Fish said it's offering 39,100 deer licenses for the upcoming season. That number down 3,200 compared to last year, the lowest total in more than 50 years. Spokesperson Bill Haas said the statewide deer herd is still recovering from a bad winter a few years ago, where an EHD outbreak heavily impacted the population. North Dakota gun season opens November 6th, runs through November 22nd. Applications for the licenses can be filled out at the department's website, gf.nd.gov. North Dakota Highway Patrol says canines were key in finding the missing juvenile in Rolette County. Six members of the patrol's emergency response team, three additional troopers, and two canines, Gary and Loris, were part of the search effort. The canines able to track the missing kid to an area west of St. John. In a follow-up search, canine Gary found the child, safe and unharmed. Gary, also credited for helping locate a missing 10-year-old in South Dakota earlier this year, he's been on patrol, rather, since 2025. And Mandan Middle School's band and Bottineau High School's concert choir have been chosen to represent the state this year, the 2026 Governor's Band and Chorus. The 110-member Mandan Middle School performs performs at several concerts and festivals throughout the year. Bottineau High School's concert choir has some 70 members. Many of them have earned top ratings at both regional and state solo and ensemble competitions. The musical groups are selected from applications across the state based on talent, achievement, and community involvement. They may be invited to perform at official state functions throughout the year. KFIRE Radio News Time, 12:17.
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9: 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Travel and weather together as the projects continue. By the way, one more news item I meant to throw in, too. Governor Kelly Armstrong directed government agencies to fly the U.S. and North Dakota flags at half staff Monday, Memorial Day, until noon, and encourages you to do the same at your home or business. Armstrong will pay tribute to the nation's military heroes during a Memorial Day ceremony at noon Monday at the North Dakota Veterans Cemetery, 6.5 miles south of Mandan on 1806. If you're going to go, you're going to want to be there well before 11, before the parade of bikers. That's so incredible to watch, too. Go for it. Anyway, 12 near Marmoth has been reopened. There'd been a gas leak situation there. By the time I got out of the meeting I was in, it was already reopened, but it had been closed for a while. Reportedly still closed. Montana border to mile marker 13, though. Okay, I'll keep on top of that for you. Meanwhile, a number of other projects are still going on. Not sure the weekend schedules, but that Exit 161 project, Interstate 94 in Bismarck, plus westbound 94 from Minocan to Minocan to Bismarck, which Heard it 1,000 times, and I was sitting there going, wait a minute, is that McKenzie or is it Minocan? It's from Minocan. I got it. And of course, the Mandan Strip Memorial Highway, that project, they've moved from 46th Avenue Southeast. That part of it's done on to 43rd Avenue Southeast.
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13: Here's your AccuWeather forecast. Increasingly windy with clouds and sun today. An afternoon thunderstorm, the high 71. Cloudy, couple of showers tonight, the low down to 48. Much cooler on Friday with periods of rain, a bit damp and raw feeling, the high 59. Partly sunny, pleasant Saturday, though, heading into the holiday weekend, the high 71. The warming trend continues right into Memorial Day Monday. Mostly cloudy, warmer Sunday, the high 84. Mostly sunny and hot Monday, the high 92. With your AccuWeather forecast, I'm meteorologist Jason Caterina.
9: As we go from complaining about the cold to complaining about the heat within a week. Eastern Lake Skokwea Lake Recreational Forecast. Southeast wind 10 to 20. Partly sunny, upper 60s. Tonight, an east wind 10 to 15, chance of a thunderstorm in the evening, showers through the night, cloudy, upper 40s, north of Lake Oahe, south wind 15 to 20, shifting to the southeast 20 to 30 this afternoon, sunshine, upper 60s, southeast wind 15 to 25, tonight cloudy, and in the upper 40s. Devil's Lake, south wind 20 to 30, becoming mostly sunny, 65 to 75, waves 3 to 5 feet. Those waves will subside to 1 to 3 tonight and tomorrow. Southeast wind tonight, 15 to 25. Partly cloudy to start the evening. Mostly cloudy as the night goes on, upper 40s. Tomorrow, southeast wind 20 to 30. Chance for shower late morning and afternoon. Cloudy and in the 60s. Williston is sitting at 51 right now. Dickinson 57, mine at 63. It's been one of the warmest spots in the state through the morning. Garrison at 60, southeast wind at 8 on the eastern end of Lake Skokwea. Headinger 59, Jamestown 56. Devil's Lake 60, south wind at 16. Grand Forks 64, Fargo 64. And in Bismarck, southeast wind at 20. Pressure falling at 30.01. Relative humidity 46%. Sunshine 65. 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In the next 20 minutes, Trent Luce, Luce Tales, Eugene Greener, Heartland Investor Services, Inside the Numbers, Fox News Commentary, Fox Sports Update, your Dakota Farm and Ranch Report, and just after 1, your next shot at $1,000, a grand in your hand.
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23: Welcome back to the Dakota Farm and Ranch Report, presented by ProSeed. Well, temperatures across the northern plains have been running well below average in the recent days here, bringing areas of frost and even some freezes that have happened in some areas, and that's raised some concerns for early emerge crops, especially soybeans, even with folks in town and gardens. Conditions are expected to improve, though. Temperatures on the increase, moderating a bit. Chance of frosts decrease. DTN forecasters looking ahead saying a system moving through the high plains into Friday, bringing scattered showers. That pattern turns more unsettled into next week with additional chances of rainfall. While the recent cold snaps have caused some crop stress, the incoming moisture is welcome. Those rains should help boost soil moisture levels and provide some relief from developing drought conditions across parts of the region. Well, the ethanol boom in the early 2000s, driven by federal biofuel mandates, rising crude oil prices, and the phase-out of MTBE, had a major ripple effect across farm country. A new study from South Dakota State University finds corn prices have climbed as much as 31%, while farmland values in ethanol-producing states has jumped up to 44%. Assistant Professor Hoan Lee says the research delivers the first clear evidence linking ethanol expansion to land values. High-producing corn counties saw the biggest gains, with land values increasing by about $1,147 per acre after 2005. Short-term, stronger corn demand boosted farm income. Longer-term, higher expected returns pushed up demand for land. And the study also notes faster gains in lower-income counties, raising questions about land access for beginning farmers. With renewable fuel standards continuing to evolve, researchers say energy policy will remain a key driver shaping ag markets and rural land values. The state of Minnesota's beef producers have voted down a proposed increase in the state beef checkoff. The referendum conducted by the Minnesota Department of Agriculture asked producers to approve a refundable 50% hike. Ballots were close, 380 opposed, 377 in favor, so the change fails. That means the current $1 per head checkoff remains in place, split evenly between the Minnesota Beef Council and the Cattlemen's Beef Board. More than 3,400 ballots were mailed to eligible producers. The process included public hearings held over the wintertime. The checkoff supports research, promotion, and educational efforts aimed at strengthening Minnesota's beef industry. And that is the latest on the Dakota Farm and Ranch Report, presented by Proceed. I'm Shannon Dean.
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30: 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Left wing Wallace. Down the lane. Caruso to the rim for finishing touches, baby. AC lays it in with a left hand. Thunder 122. The Spurs 113. We're on the brink of getting this thing even at Paycom Center. better.
29: You heard it on the Thunder Radio Network. That was the final score. Caruso off the bench at 16 points. The MVP, Shai Gilgeous-Alexander, 30 points and 9 assists. Game 2 of the Eastern Conference Finals between the Cavaliers and the Knicks will tip off on Thursday at 8 Eastern Time. In the Stanley Cup West Final, Game 1, the Golden Knights defeated the Avalanche 4-2. In baseball, the Dodgers blanked the Padres 4-0. Blue Jays held on 2-1 against the Yankees in the Bronx. And the Brewers shut out the Cubs 5-0. Chicago has lost 5 in a row.
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0: Fox News. I'm Chris Foster. The Democratic National Committee releases its report on what went wrong in 2024 when Vice President Kamala Harris lost the election to President Trump.
1: One of its arguments is that Democrats lost connection with working class Americans, focusing too much on anti-Trump messaging instead of coming up with a strong economic message that would resonate with voters in the South, Midwest, and rural America. It states Democrats need to do more to meet voters where they're getting their content, like social media.
0: Fox's Madeline Rivera. Secretary of State Marco Rubio says he hopes Pakistani negotiators' visit to Iran today helps advance the latest peace proposal.
2: If we can get a good deal done, that would be great. 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But if we can't get a good deal, the president's been clear, he has other options.
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6: Refusing to acknowledge danger doesn't eliminate it. It just transfers the risk onto innocent people. It's fake compassion, not empathy. It's surrender. Because the burden of that compassion never falls on the elites who push it. Nope, it falls on the working woman riding the train home at midnight, the grandmother walking to church, the retired teacher going down the subway stairs. It's never the politician returning from a meeting on how to raise your taxes. Instead, it's the same minorities the left claim to protect that absorbs the risk. But the typical female Democrat is more scared of being called a racist than her own death. So they sacrifice safety and they stop believing that cooperation matters, which makes the system even weaker and creates even more chaos. So it's not just the killer who's guilty. It's a mindset belonging to so many so-called empathetic morons who make the killer's mission easier.
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9: 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Back to Clay and Buck after 1. K-Fire Cafe after 3. Thursday and all, I'm guessing Trent Luce is going to be in the mix. I mean, stands to reason. Guns in the 701 coming on with me about 8:15 tomorrow, so be here. Eugene Grainer from Heartland Investor Services. It's time to go inside the numbers.
7: And good afternoon, everyone. Grain futures, we were trading just before the noon hour. Corn, soybeans near steady money, small gains. Wheat futures had recovered from some of their overnight losses, trying to climb within a few pennies of unchanged. And that all came undone around, 10 minutes after 12 o'clock when word came that Iran has a final draft for the U.S.-Iranian agreement possibly to be reached with their mediation in Pakistan. They claim they're going to release these points in a few hours, but it talks about a draft including immediate and comprehensive ceasefire on all fronts, parties mutually agreeing to undertake to retrain from targeting infrastructure, freedom of navigation of the Persian Gulf, supposedly is in this thing, and sanctions will be gradually lifted to Iran if they're in compliance of the deal and some other stuff. But it didn't talk about any nuclear product that was going to be turned over to the U.S. That could be a deal breaker. But nonetheless, when that came out, crude oil, which was trading well over $100 all morning, it quickly tumbled well over $2, got down to $98 where it's presently trading. Now, that took the bottom out of the corn and beans and wheat from their earlier consolidation and put them all lower on the session right now. Export sales, by the way, for corn, fabulous. Well over 2 million metric tons. We are back on track for proving the USDA is still way too low on exports despite their grandiose belief in a strong export number. They're not strong enough, it seems like. And so corn carryout, old crop, likely going to get lowered in future reports. That's what's keeping corn at least firmer for now, as we still are dealing with the planting progress going in quick. A lot of areas getting good moisture, including the plains. We're going to be seeing good moisture in North Dakota again tomorrow. Looks like strong, a half inch for most. And that, of course, keeps a pressure on the grain trade. Corn July down 1 3/4, 464. December off 2.5, 486 3/4. While July beans down 5 1/4, 1190, 4.5. November off 7 1/4, 1186 1/4. In the wheat trade, Chicago losing 11.5 cents to 649. Kansas July off 9 1/4, 689 1/2. In Minneapolis, down just 3 3/4 cents at 690 3/4. As we again go premium, Kansas City wheat, not by much, just a penny, but it is premium. Down 5 on the September new crop, $7.11 1/4. Cattle futures, sharply lower. Limit down August feeders into future activity, with January feeders trading a $30 discount to the feeder index. Live cattle, sharply lower. June cattle down $3.82, $249.45, putting them at a $15 discount to our current cash market right now. August cattle down $5.60, $239.75. That's $25 discount to our current cash market. What it is, it seems to be Mexico says they are going to be taking advantage of their free trade agreements with the U.S. to start exporting us beef. We used to take their feeder cattle, but we haven't been taking them for over a year. Well, they've been down there growing, mostly on grass, and they have slaughter plants down there with plenty of help available to run these plants at 24 hours a day. And they're going to be slaughtering their capacity and shipping that beef to the U.S. But here's the dirty little secret that nobody really is talking about until we start talking about it. Mexico does not have a country of origin labeling protocol. We have a voluntary origin of labeling, but most don't use. But the point is, Brazil just struck a big deal selling beef into Mexico. Well, this beef could get mingled with the Mexican beef and shipped on to the U.S., avoiding 25% tariffs on Brazilian beef that maxes out on its quotas in the first quarter of the year. That might likely be the reason we're sitting here down hard. And the June cattle down 377, 249.50. August cattle off 560, 239.70. October cattle giving up 560 to 231.17. Look at December cattle down 547, 230.90. $34 discount to our cash market. On the feeders, May down $1.60, 369.12, kind of on par where the feeder index is. August feeders down the 925 limit, as every contract forward is down the 925 limit. August feeders, 356.52. September, 353.37. October, 349.62. November, 345.77. January, 339.45, a solid $30+ discount here compared to the current cash market. On the hogs, down 210 June, 95.17, July off 207, 99.90. Over in the metal market, gold jumping $9.70 an ounce to $4,545. Silver July up 82 cents, 77.01. And the crude oil, after being higher as much as $4 a barrel just a little over an hour ago, we are now unchanged to down one. We're at 98.22, down 4 cents. August still shows a small gain on the session. The gasoline for July down 7 cents a gallon, $3.31.5. Diesel fuel down 8 cents a gallon, $3.76. We'll see what the Iranians have coming up in the next few hours. 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
24: 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Wheeler with 170 Angus steers, Meyer with 165 black drug-free bull calves, Thompson with 159 first cross black baldy steer and Bangs vaccinated heifer, Olson 156 black and baldy steer, Knutson 100 head of black and baldy steer, Dowling with 100 head of black Bangs heifer, Effling 100 head of black and baldy steer and Bangs vaccinated heifer, plus many, many more. Again, this Friday, 4,500 to 5,000 high-quality grass cattle, feeder cattle, and over 900 head of fancy replacement heifer. 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
34: You know, I'm not the biggest champion for Facebook or any social media platform, but once in a while, you stumble upon somebody that you just needed to talk to. 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Kristen Bunch lives at Smithville, Missouri. And she's standing by because she's got a Facebook page that you need to follow. 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We can't even touch it on this broadcast. I hope you caught Trent on the Loose today. 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So Smithfield's just down the road, a beautiful drive from Smithfield to Marshall. Have you been to Marshall, Missouri?
0: Me, I don't really remember. I have to look at my GPS, but I definitely took all the back roads. And I saw all the farmland, and Curtis Gregory had all of his big signs up, and I was like, yeah, and I was going to an event for him.
1: You know, I think someday that guy could make a politician or something.
0: He needs to just stay exactly how he is. I love him and his wife, man. They're great people.
1: Smithfield, Missouri, you have a Facebook page called Smithfield Files, and before we talk about why I contacted you, you clearly created this Facebook page for a reason. What's going on there?
0: I'm writing a book. I'm documenting everything, and I want it to be in print form. I'll have a hardcover book. I want everybody to be able to remember this time, not only just from Facebook posts, but actually hardcover book. I love the smell of paper. I love books, and I love journalistic, investigative journalism. And the way I'm doing it is with public documents. So the truth is there, and you can't dispute it when it's in a document. My favorite saying is documentation beats conversation.
1: But all of this documentation better than conversation, is that what you said?
0: Yeah, documentation beats conversation.
1: Beats conversation. There's something happened. You didn't just wake up one morning and say, I'm going to do this. Something happened to you.
0: I was approached by a senior citizen that was getting financially abused by one of our city of Smithfield aldermen. His name is Alderman Deacon Dean Hartman, or real estate agent Dean Hartman, depending on which hat he has on. I was approached by the senior citizen to look at the documents. I told her, I said, I can't help you unless I see the documents. So anyway, I had her meet with me, and she brought this binder of books. I was like, oh, I knew we were going to get along right away. She brought all the documentation I needed, and I just started scouring the documents. And sure enough, there was a contract, a real estate contract written by Dan Hartman, that actually said in the real estate contract that when she was selling her agricultural land, that it was only to be sold to any developers for single family only development. I mean, it was right there, black and white. I could even.
34: Folks, there's so much more, but the epidemic here, annexing farmland into local towns and cities. Whose tails be gentle, stay firm. We all need to be champions like Kristen.
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10: Here's your AccuWeather forecast. Increasingly windy with clouds and sun today. An afternoon thunderstorm, the high 71. Cloudy, couple of showers tonight, the low down to 48. Much cooler on Friday with periods of rain, a bit damp and raw feeling, the high 59. Partly sunny, pleasant Saturday, though, heading into the holiday weekend, the high 71. The warming trend continues right into Memorial Day Monday. Mostly cloudy, warmer Sunday, the high 84. Mostly sunny and hot Monday, the high 92. With your AccuWeather forecast, I'm meteorologist Jason Caterina.
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17: I'm Lauren Simonetti, and this is the Fox Business Report.
23: Stocks are retreating in afternoon trading as oil prices continue to spike on Iran concerns, with U.S. oil gushing back to above $100 a barrel. Semiconductor stocks are mostly higher after NVIDIA's blowout earnings results. The chip giant reported record sales and income and expects $91 billion in revenue for the current quarter, well above Wall Street targets. But that wasn't enough to satisfy investors, with NVIDIA stock down over 1%. The Magnificent Seven big cap tech stocks are pulling back. Technology and industrial sectors are among the laggards, while utilities and healthcare are advancing. And Walmart stock is dropping 7% after the country's biggest retailer reported first quarter earnings that were in line with expectations. But the company remained cautious on guidance as higher gas prices squeeze consumers' wallets. That's your Fox Business Report. I'm Hillary Varsky, invested in you.
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33: Summer plans. Sometimes just going to the zoo may not be enough. Michael Kastner reports sales of monkeys and other primates are reportedly widespread.
34: A new report from the Association of Zoos and Aquariums found more than 1,000 listings on social media selling primates over a six-week period earlier this year. Many of the listings were labeled as adoptions or rehoming. Prices range from $250 to $6,500 for species including macaques, marmosets, and capuchins.
33: A coalition of 24 states in Washington, D.C. suing the Trump administration over student loan limits.
0: basically on nursing and other healthcare degrees. Tammy Trujillo breaks it down.
3: A lawsuit was filed in federal court challenging a rule that limits access to federal student loans for those seeking a graduate degree in several healthcare fields. New York Attorney General Letitia James says the rule will leave communities in need with fewer healthcare providers. California Attorney General Rob Bonta says healthcare systems across the U.S. are already understaffed.
0: Virginia's governor used her veto power to reject legislation that would have created a retail cannabis marketplace. Rory O'Neill with more.
6: Two bills that would have established a marketplace for recreational marijuana in Virginia are being sent back to state lawmakers after vetoes by Governor Abigail Spanberger. The governor said she wants to create a safe, legal, and well-regulated marketplace and did not feel the bills met those goals. Under existing Virginia law, adults over 21 can consume and possess small amounts of marijuana, but there's no legal way to buy it for recreational use.
0: And as people get set to take off for Memorial Day, Katie Naster of the travel website going.com does say some gas prices have started to affect people's plans a little.
7: We could see people pulling back on Memorial Day travel this year in anticipation of seeing higher prices throughout the summer and wanting to take that one big trip this year versus a lot of little trips.
0: I'm Monica Nelson with your consumer and business news.
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9: A federal fraud crackdown expands. I'm Lisa Brady, Fox News.
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0: Welcome back in, Clay Travis, Buck Sexton Show. We are going to get to some of the feedback coming in on that Minnesota fraud event that is being discussed right now with all the charges that are being brought in Minnesota. That's going on. And we'll also dive into some of what Ryan Gerdusky told us as it pertains to that overall Democrat autopsy. And more, all of that coming your way here shortly. But I want to tell you, if you want to make a huge difference in a country that could use your help right now, the International Fellowship of Christians and Jews, they're a nonprofit organization based here in the United States that's built a bridge of support between Christians and the Jewish population in need. They are building bomb shelters. They are providing security for so many different people in Israel, including safer hospitals. Their efforts all follow the brutal Hamas attacks on Israeli communities. For over 40 years, the IFCJ has been a resource the Israeli people have been able to rely on. I've seen the work they do. I've been to the food banks. I've been to the hospitals. I have seen the bomb shelters. Everything that they do makes a difference for so many innocent people in the Holy Land. You can visit this website to help. PrayIFCJ.org. That's PrayIFCJ.org. One more time, PrayIFCJ.org.
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7: Three staccato cries of Mayday and an eyewitness report of a mid-air explosion is about all that is known this morning of the British Columbia air disaster, which yesterday claimed 52 lives.
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0: Welcome back. Whoa, that was quick. Welcome back in here to Clay and Buck. Clay, they are really going after some of these fraudsters. We got an update on that for everybody to hear in a moment that I think people should. You'll be surprised, actually, at some of these. This one in particular, this prison sentence, but also, Clay, your favorite sports analyst, Sonny Hostin, has backed NAAC calls for black athletes to boycott public universities over congressional redistricting.
1: Is there a All video of athletes. That? Is there a video of that?
0: We have
1: Send
0: a clip.
1: Send that We're to me.
0: Clay is dialed in, folks. He is dialed in.
1: Ladies on The View having a super stupid take relating to SEC sports is like they stepped right into my Thunderdome. So I haven't
0: they
1: even
0: have poked
1: seen
0: the
1: this
0: dragon.
1: Yet.
0: Yeah, poke the dragon. We will come back here in a moment. Stay with us, everybody.
2: 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Clay Travis and Buck Sexton.
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11: Disappointment for the president on Capitol Hill. I'm Lisa Brady, Fox News. A Republican effort to fund ICE and Border Patrol without needing Democrat support hits a wall for now, partly over the pushback on the Justice Department's anti-weaponization fund.
12: Here's what happened. Todd Blanche, the acting attorney general, was summoned to Capitol Hill to meet with Senate Republicans. They had a lot of concerns about this compensation fund, and they were going to have to go through what's called a votorama, a lengthy vote series, where Democrats were going to put Republican senators on the record record on every single vote here voting is on something related to that compensation fund. And there were some Republicans who had a lot of reservations about this, too.
11: Fox's Chad Pergram at the Capitol.
12: I am told that they have to go back to the drawing board and completely start this bill again. The whole idea was that they were going to work late this week, get this done maybe in the Senate overnight tonight, and then move this to the House of Representatives, and the House would just have to sync up.
11: Instead, the Senate and House are expected to begin Memorial Day breaks. Republicans have been working on a standalone bill after Democrats refused to drop demands for immigration enforcement reforms. The Trump administration is reversing some energy regulations in an effort to bring down grocery prices.
13: The Environmental Protection Agency is rolling back Biden-era rules requiring

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5: From the iHeartRadio North Dakota newsroom, I'm Brenda Stewart. The feds are asking you to weigh in on the proposed Bakken East natural gas pipeline across North Dakota. The 353-mile project would move up to 1 billion cubic feet of natural gas per day from Watford City to Mapleton. The feds are looking for feedback on environmental impacts and whether the project meets public convenience and necessity standards. The state has already committed up to $500 million to support the project. And what do Lawrence Welk, Bobby V, Angie Dickinson, Peggy Lee, and Tiger Lily Gold have in common? They're all artists from North Dakota who left their mark on the state and the country. North Dakota is celebrating the country's 250th anniversary by recognizing the entertainers who helped put the state on the map. The North Dakota Heritage Center invites you to visit the state archives office at the Capitol to see how many other artists you recognize. I'm Brenda Stewart.
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18: Here's your AccuWeather, the forecast. Increasingly windy with clouds and sun today. An afternoon thunderstorm, the high 71. Cloudy, couple of showers tonight, the low down to 48. Much cooler on Friday with periods of rain, a bit damp and raw feeling, the high 59. Partly sunny, pleasant Saturday though, heading into the holiday weekend, the high 71. The warming trend continues right into Memorial Day Monday. Mostly cloudy, warmer Sunday, the high 84. Mostly sunny and hot Monday, the high 92. With your AccuWeather forecast, I'm meteorologist Jason Caterina.
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0: Welcome back in, Clay Travis, Buck Sexton Show. All right, Sonny Hostin, biggest moron on The View, which I'm going to be honest with you, is a tough, diabolical battleground to determine. She wants black athletes to not go to Southeastern Conference schools because of racial gerrymandering being ended by the Supreme Court. Listen.
1: I think that there has to be strategy. I mean, you know, athletes have been involved in protests and politics for a long time.
2: Yeah.
1: Remember the Olympics and you had, Carlos and you had Muhammad Ali. But these were athletes that were established already.
2: Mm-hmm.
1: These college athletes stand to get a free education. They stand to make money because of the NIL now. And so I think it is asking a lot. But I think it's economic damage and economic harm has long time been a very effective tool in the civil rights
2: movement.
0: All right, so Buck, this is an argument. The NAACP is asking for black athletes to not go to SEC schools over this racial gerrymandering redistricting decision from the Supreme Court. This is bonkers, even by bonkers status. First of all, race does not determine whether somebody is good or bad at their job. With that in mind, Tim Scott is one of the senators from South Carolina. Byron Donalds, I believe, is going to be elected governor of your home state now, of Florida. That's pretty significant in the SEC. I mean, the state of Florida's governor is probably one of the top 15 or 20 most important jobs, I would imagine, almost in the country right now. I want to tell you, if you're in the middle of unfortunate tornado season, which a lot of us are, you might lose power and you might need the ability to stay in touch with your friends and family. 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
4: the Justice Department says a federal fraud crackdown in Minnesota is just beginning. More people are charged.
5: The fraud here in Minnesota is shocking.
6: Assistant U.S. Attorney General Colin McDonald announcing charges against 15 people accused of defrauding taxpayers out of $90 million.
5: KFYR.com. State-managed Medicaid programs that have been systematically pilfered.
6: Tens of millions of dollars that never got to needy Minnesotans in daycare. Autism, stable housing, and other programs. The DOJ also announcing it's expanding its fraud strike force investigation team amid what it calls
7: residence as the business address. The employee has been submitting the check since 2014. Mandan's middle school band and Botno High School concert choir have been chosen to represent the state this year as the 2026 Governor's Band and Chorus.
8: The 110-member Mandan Middle School Band performs in several concerts and festivals throughout the year. The Botno High School's concert choir has about 70 members, and many of them have earned top ratings at both regional and state solo and ensemble competitions. The musical groups are selected from the applications across the state and are based on talent, achievement, and community involvement. They may be invited to perform at official state functions throughout the year. I'm Gordon Scott.
7: And with the latest from the North Dakota Newsroom, I'm Sam Speck.
9: K-Fire. 550. Have you heard the news?
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2: Here is your AccuWeather forecast for tonight. Cloudy, some showers, low 49. Periods of rain on Friday, high 55. Tomorrow night, cloudy, a few showers, low 44. Saturday, partly sunny, nice, with a high 74. Sunday, sunshine and some clouds, very warm with a high 84. Looking ahead for Monday, hot with sunshine, the high 92. Download the AccuWeather app today. With your AccuWeather forecast, I'm Andy Robb.
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0: Cafe. It is Trent Luce setting in for Daryl Leese. I don't know where Daryl is at. I know that I'm going to be sitting in with you here today and tomorrow. So we are going to cover whatever you want to talk about today and tomorrow, but we'll focus on today because it's like I was told by my friend, the great leader, the tribal leader of the Northern Cheyenne. He said, Trent, you got to stay focused on the present. And we are going to stay focused on today. What's on your mind today? 1-800-228-0550. I got a pretty good idea what the topic will be, or 701-258-0550. Before I get into a story that I want to share, James, do you have a microphone working today? I got a question for you.
1: Okay, Rory's got me potted up here. Yeah, what's your question?
0: You got to have somebody else pod you up.
1: Well, I'm not.
0: What happened to this fan?
1: I told you. I told you, Trent. I'm training in my replacement.
0: No, James, I'm not buying that. You go sell your popcorn to somebody else. What happened to this fantastic song that Daryl had made for the open intro? I was waiting for that to play.
1: We are going,
0: Joe, and have it.
1: We're waiting for somebody real to record it. I don't know if we can actually. I don't know if we can use the artificial version anymore.
0: Do you want me to find somebody to record it? And secondly, if you're in charge, and I'm going to be sitting in, and I get, you know, voluntold to do this, which I'm happy to do this. I'm very happy to be here. I'm not complaining. But I would like that big radio voice coming on saying, we set up a special studio for him in Hazard, Nebraska, from Studio South. It's Trent Luce on the K-Fire Cafe. Could we do that?
1: Yeah, with Todd. He handles all that. Trent, you should know by now. I'm not. You should know by now. I'm not in charge of anything.
0: James, I just heard a Chinook go over my house, and the only reason I bring it up is that yesterday I was in my pasture. If I was a really good leaper, if I was like Michael Jordan, I could have jumped up and grabbed a hold of this helicopter yesterday. Why are these Chinooks flying over my house every day?
1: They're spying on you, I guess. I don't know.
0: Doing
1: surveillance of some sort. You know, I guess you must still be a threat or something.
0: I'm no threat. I'm a pussycat.
1: Yeah.
0: All right.
1: I believe you. Kind of like you believe I'm training in my replacement. Which is that's okay. You don't have to believe me, but I don't believe. Yeah, I believe you that. Yeah, you're a pussycat, right?
0: I thought Daryl was busy today. Now he's texting me, telling me to quit wine. I'm sure. I'm hoping if I have a wine, somebody will throw up some cheese. So I do have a legitimate story, and James will let me know when you guys call in. Once again, 1-800-228-0550 or 701-258-0550. And this just happened to me, and I like to bring the real-world experiences to have a meaning. I was asked earlier today in an interview, I was being interviewed, and I was asked, why do I like Nebraska so much? And my answer would apply basically to anywhere in the Great Plains. My answer was that we have extremities in weather. Not every day is exactly like you want it to be, which makes it a great place to raise kids, because I think that the most important thing about raising kids in today's world is teaching problem-solving skills. And then I went into the whole dissertation about, well, the question was, well, what is a day in life like for a rancher? And so naturally, fence. Anybody who's ranching, like Kelly and I ranch, and I know most of that includes most everybody listening, most of your days, a day in the life of a rancher, particularly this time of year when grass is greener, it gets greener on the outside of the fence than it does on the inside of the fence quicker, right? So we're always working on fixing the fence. That's just a constant battle. And if you think about that, there's a great analogy to that in life, in that you have to constantly mend fences. I'm not referencing an ad I just heard. I'm just telling you, that is a conversation that I had, and it's a real-world experience for those of us in the ranching business. So what we do is that we use the perimeter fence and a polywire, electric polywire. We rotate that. We try to do rotational grazing, and we're just getting into that now because we're about halfway through calving. We don't start calving till May 1st. And we begin to get these heifers, and heifers are the toughest. Those yearling heifers that are still just kind of figuring out, they're lack of a better term, frisky. They're out. They don't know if they should respect an electric fence yet or not. And this morning when I got done with the broadcast, I stepped out on my deck, and there goes 21 heifers walking down my gravel road. My neighbor's coming along just trying to help me, honking at them, which, by the way, was not a great assistance. It scattered them pretty good. So the electric fence is not working. Why is this electric fence not working? So I just got done walking it. Just before airtime, I got done walking it. I found one little problem. It wasn't really enough to be a problem. It's close enough to airtime that I got to get in here. And one last look. Now, what exactly is going on? Is my connection at the electric charger okay? All of that work, and come to find out, the ground wasn't hooked up to the ground rod. Your fencer doesn't work if it's not grounded. And that truly is the answer to the earlier question. So I want to re-ask that. I want to go back and redo that interview, that if you do not remain grounded, and I think this is much of what we deal with, and I think what we're going to get into today in terms of topics, because I pretty much know what's been going on. I know about the meeting last night, Oliver County continues to come to the forefront. And we have a serious problem with people who get into policymaking positions that somehow lose grounding rods and lose their connection with the ground. And that doesn't only apply to elected officials. That applies to a lot of places. And I think for those of us that are so fortunate to grow up in the rural portions of this country, and this is not a slam to anybody that lives in a city, but it is a true fact that it's easier to keep in touch with your ground rod when you live out in the world that God created, soil, water, air, and how do you keep it running? I fear, I don't live in fear, but it is pretty clear that there are a tremendous number of people that today have some level of concern and think that our future just isn't what it used to be, and willing to sell out for a few shiny dollars. It's easy for me to say that. But, you know, we sit here, we run a very small operation. We try to sell direct in the products that we produce as much as possible. We're selling pork on a monthly basis. Twice a week, we're delivering pigs that we sell through a custom butcher shop. We sell as much beef as we have. We're going to continue to grow that. And if you haven't had the tender Piedmontese advantage, you don't know what you're missing. And we milk a cow every morning. And I'm just telling you that we try to stay grounded in that respect, and we're supplying as much of the food and directing our market as much as possible. I had another interview earlier today. I was the one conducting this one. And we're talking about farm markets and sustaining farm income so that we can remain competitive. And if there's anything more important than maintaining enough sustainability, I'm going to use that word that's been hijacked so much, sustainability, that we can pass this farm or ranch on to the next generation. I don't know anything that's more important than that. Now, Kelly and I were not in a position where we inherited a ranch. We simply went out, bought our own. She's fifth generation on the land. I'm sixth generation on the land. We've been taking care of land and livestock in our family since the early 1800s, just like most of the people listening to us today. But we're at this bridge. We're at this crossroads where we ultimately need to decide what we're going to do to enable the next generation to carry on that tradition. And the moral of that whole story, which I did not anticipate would take the entire first segment, but it did, we all need to find our grounding rod and remain grounded in what's really important in life. And where's the ground rod go? Into the earth. Remain grounded in earth. That is the moral of the story. It's the K-Fire Cafe. Looking forward to your call when we get back with more of the legendary voice of the Northern Plains. I'm Trent Luce, sitting in for Daryl Lease. We'll be back with more after this.
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0: Welcome back, Gay Fire Cafe, Trent Luce. We got a caller. We don't have time to wait on this music to play out. It is the Gay Fire Cafe, and it's all about your voice and what you want to bring to the forefront. Told my little story about remaining grounded, and I think that applies to all of us. 701-258-0550 or 1-800-228-0550. Welcome to Gay Fire Cafe, caller. What's on your mind today?
1: Hello, Trent. Fred from Wing here. How you doing?
0: Fred, how you been? I'm fantastic. What a beautiful day.
1: Well, it's a little windy up here, but it is beautiful. I want to mix a Memorial Day thing in with the Oliver County thing. Now,
0: okay.
1: I got relatives living up there. I had an Uncle Bill who was a World War II veteran. He lived right on the river, Knife. In Beulah. And that is the lowest part of that county, if I'm not mistaken. And he used to get up and he'd walk to the Knife River and he would fish it. And his house was about 3 foot above Knife River. And when it would flood, he was south of Beulah. It would flood right up to his house and right into the downtown Main Street of Beulah years ago. Now, I hope they're not going to bury any CO2 out there, but if they do, and it gets down into that Knife River Basin, everywhere in that county, at least on that side of the county, that could travel down the drain, the established drain fields, and go into the two largest towns in Oliver County, and I think that's Beulah and Hays. Am I right on that? And in the center,
0: they're in Mercer County. Mercer County, Fred. But go ahead.
1: It's Mercer County. Not Oliver County. That Knife River thing goes right through there, right?
0: Right, right, right.
1: Okay. Now I heard that there's some going over by Beulah too. So I'm just saying. I know my uncle used to live in this house. He would be in danger.
0: Hold on, Fred. Let's back up. You heard that there's what else going on in Mercer and Oliver County? They initially proposed injecting CO2 from the CO2 pipeline in both Oliver and Mercer County underground. Now there are proposed AI data centers in Oliver and Mercer County. And at the same time, I understand there is a proposed coming of a ethanol plant that also has a plan to inject CO2 on site. So all of this is happening right in this area while you're talking about. And to your point, CO2 is 1.5 times heavier than air, so it is going to travel, as you said, along the slopes to the low-lying areas. That's just how CO2 acts.
1: Yeah. I just wanted to say that, and I want to have hats off to my Uncle Bill, who was a World War II veteran that came back to Beulah and lived out his days there. Everybody down there knows him. And I just wanted to say, I think that Trump kind of put an end to it. What I'm hearing on CNN, not CNN, but on Fox News and CNN, is that there is no more carbon credits going to be funded. I'm heard that the carbon credits are out. That's what they're talking about. What does that mean?
0: That's incorrect. Trump has been the supporter of AI data centers. He's the one who has literally trumped up all of the money that makes this happen. He continues. And his right-hand man, Howard Lutnick, and NextEra, whose son, Jason Lutnick, is running NextEra, are the ones pushing this as hard as anybody. And Donald Trump has been a supporter of putting CO2 in pipelines and getting payments, 45Q and 45Z. He's never been opposed. Now, he has said publicly that wind is terrible and we need to stop wind and solar. And as he says that, the tax credits have been extended through December 31st, 2027. So what he says doesn't match what is happening in terms of incentives from the IRS and the entire tax code to continue to make these things happen on fast track.
1: Okay, we're not getting that from the other news media. That's part of the reason why I called in here, Trent, because I don't trust them halfways. I heard that you know, they're saying that the Al Gore days are over. The time of having carbon credits collected from everybody is over. Finally, we got rid of this lie that's been here forever. That was on Fox News today and yesterday. So I just want to, if there is something to it, you know, it's okay. Hey, I mean, I don't know. Where do you find out? That's why I'm asking you.
0: Right. And we didn't get to talk about it last week, but Daryl brought it up. Now Summit is still bound to determine to put a CO2 pipeline in the ground somewhere. And their latest model has shifted to where they want to come through Nebraska, pick up 4 Nebraska ethanol plants that are not on the existing line that is currently sending CO2 in the old natural gas pipeline. We took out a natural gas pipeline that displaced 33% of the natural gas that was coming out of the Wyoming oil fields to Beatrice, Nebraska. We turned that around, the Trailblazer is what it's called, and we put CO2. We're sending that now to Wyoming, and that just happened in the last 3 months. And now Summit is wanting to tap into that line because this money is not drying up. They're continuing to use your kids' money to fund CO2 pipelines and to fund the injection of CO2 in the ground. It makes no sense to me why we would take plant food and put it 1.5 miles deep under earth. Fred, I can hold you over. We got to go to a break. James is telling us, or Rory, one of the two, is telling me it's time to say K-Fire Cafe. Trent Luce setting in for Daryl East. We'll be back. Fred and Wing, he'll be here when we get back with more after this.

0: Fire Cafe. Trent Luce setting in for Daryl Lease. Daryl's on assignment elsewhere. I think he gave everybody plenty of time. I know that we still have Fred on the line here. And, Fred, I replayed in my head what I said, and I misspoke a bit. I got to correct that when we come back. What I meant to say was that Cantor Fitzgerald, which is the business that Howard Lutnick owns, he divested himself when he became Secretary of Commerce, just like Scott Bissett divested himself of that 26,000 acres around you in Wing. That both of those are a joke. But anyway, Howard Lutnick's son, Jason, is the CEO of Cantor Fitzgerald. Cantor Fitzgerald has an ownership interest in NextEra. So his son is not the CEO of NextEra, but there is a financial interest in NextEra with the Lutnick family. And I did receive a text during the break that NextEra and the Secretary of Commerce announced more private-public partnerships between the Department of Energy and NextEra. The NextEra monopoly that this government and this Trump administration is building is going to come back to bite all of us. I should just make a list of all of the things that NextEra is accumulating while Howard Lutnick, Secretary of Commerce, is sitting there facilitating all of that happening. So that I misspoke. I said he was CEO of NextEra. He is not. He's CEO of Cantor Fitzgerald. Cantor Fitzgerald has. I read the disclosure statement on Howard Lutnick when he became Secretary of Commerce. 800 businesses. His company owned parts of 800 businesses. So, anyway, that's all cleared up, Fred. What else did you have on your mind?
1: Well, I just wanted to say that Julie Dvorak was not our choice two years ago in the election, and at the Republican convention, and Alex Velez was. And didn't matter. Big money got together. I think it was like $4.5 million, and she was elected anyway. And then now, in the last Republican convention that I attended, she didn't even attend it with a lot of other Republicans. So it's a big mess there. You know, we're trying to hold on to our grassroots party. We are the Republican Party. We don't want them to be the Republican Party. And Alex Velez has been right with us. He's really been a good guy. And I just wish Trump would endorse him instead of her, because he's got 26 of his endorsements that got elected out of 26, and 0 is his record right now. And I was just hoping that he would switch his endorsement, but I think we're pretty good out here in North Dakota. Especially our Republican Party, a snow job, and the people that are down in Washington, especially when you got Mr. Burgum in there as part of the cabinet. So, yeah, I keep finding the truth. Keep going, Trent.
0: Thanks, Fred. You know,
1: I do think he's trying to do something. I really think he is, but gotta just see how people can be swayed in this situation, because there's a lot of that going on. So, thanks, Trent. Thanks for letting me get my
0: Thank you, Fred. Always appreciate your call and insight. I know that we have another caller. Welcome to K-Fire Cafe. What do you have to say?
2: Well, Trent, we appreciate the truth, and you speaking the truth, yet people have a hard time applying the truth because they always want to do what their itching ears and their own interests have to say and do. Just you listen to the rhetoric just yesterday of Trump saying, I'm patient. I'm real patient about Iran. We're going to give them a shot. Or we're just going to blast them. You know, when someone speaks like that quickly, and then on the national radio shows are almost preparing the American public for an invasion, another ground war, the only truth we know is found in the scripture, and that's what people aren't getting. It's what their itching ears only want to hear. they'll listen to you all day, Trent, and they like what you have to say, but they don't want to apply it. And as much as you keep doing your job, you have to keep doing your job. You have to keep encouraging. But the big money's going to shut the little man down, like Alan Jackson said as well. And I think that they're making their accounting systems going to work for them only by these wind projects, by these data centers, by, you know, natural asset companies. Don't forget that way back a couple years ago. They were going to make a whole nother ledger on the New York Stock Exchange. Well, they're probably still going to do it. And the working class poor will go shed their blood in some foreign land for these people to keep hiding behind their money and smiling at you and making you feel good that you did good for your country. Well, it's tough to find who's really for you anymore, because the Democrats will launder the money via corruption through the government, and the Republicans will make policy for themselves when they get out of government to make sure that they're set up when they're done. So we have this big contradiction of truth and honesty and for we the people, for what that actually stands for. You know, I believe they truly hate coming out and trying to get people to vote for them and be in front of the public, just like the GOP convention. Look at who didn't show up, because they hate you. You show up for your constituents out of respect. The taxpayer that's lost, and I don't know what's going to happen, but you're one day closer to Jesus returning, so that's a good positive note to end on, Trent.
0: It is. I think it's just the perfect place to say that is what we focus on, Grant. Thank you for the call.
2: Thank you, Trent.
0: I could go with there. We'll go to that. I know we have another caller online. Welcome to K-Fire Cafe. It's all about the voice of you, the listeners. What do you have to say today?
3: Well, hi, Trent. This is James Vialata.
0: Well, hello, James. How are things in the Black Hills? Are you in the Black Hills, or where are you at?
3: I am in the Black Hills today. I just got back from East River, checking on some of the crops out there. Some of the farmers do have planting in, and some got held up by that recent rainstorm that came through.
0: Yeah. You're a little more in touch with the farm community than you used to be, James, as a candidate for the U.S. House seat vacated by Dusty Johnson. How's that trail taking you?
3: It's going well, and I've been listening to your listeners, and they're absolutely right. The establishment has not been listening to the people, and that's one of the things why I'm running for Congress here in South Dakota. And the big money is definitely at play. These people are buying votes, and they're buying their time with the candidate. And I really want some people to come out and help me out. We're putting in a last-minute push. We're asking for everybody to chip in what they got. It's hard to say. I know it's planting season for many, cabin season for others. But if you don't put your money where your mouth is, you're going to end up with what's been killing you and destroying American farms in South Dakota, North Dakota, Nebraska, and nationwide. We're losing the small farmer. We're losing the private farmer. And I'm here to stick up for you when nobody else is.
0: James, you're a veteran, United States Air Force, I believe. And we are up against Memorial Day. And I often think, and I really appreciate Fred calling in about Uncle Bill, I often think about that greatest generation, that unbelievable war that we have fought. All wars are, and I know you served in combat, but if we think about World War One, we think about World War Two, those are all on the ground combat, hand to hand, and what those individuals endured for our freedom and what the people of this country lived through during the rationing and the war effort that took place. And to think that we've allowed ourselves, the politicians didn't bring up on this, we allowed ourselves to be in a position where big money is more important than we the people. How do you put that into context, and what can we do to have that extra motivation so that those of us that did not serve to protect our freedom can contribute to be equal or at least a percentage of what those of you have served have done?
3: Well, the first thing is because I'm a combat vet, I understand what's going on in the VA system. I know where the shortfalls are. I know where people have been held to not get the care they need and why. And on the other hand, we need to turn out and vote. You know, right now, I just watched Nebraska. They had a 26% turnout. If half the people turned out to vote, do you imagine what we could pass? There'd be term limits. There'd be M-COOL. There would be no more stock trading by Congress people. If the people showed up and showed up in a big way, this country could change this year with this election cycle. It really could. But we've got to get players in the game, and that's voters. They got to go out and vote, and they got to go out and vote strong.
0: I didn't talk a lot about this, James, because I was very involved with helping a 13-year Border Patrol agent, David Hibner, here in Nebraska for the 3rd congressional seat. And I went to a handful of his meetings, and the people showed up. Nobody showed up for the 20-year incumbent. It didn't feel like he had any momentum whatsoever. Yet the incumbent, Adrian Smith, at the end of the day got 65% of the vote. I do not believe that that David Hibner only got 30, and by the way, there's 80 counties in the 3rd District. 80 of the 93 counties are in the 3rd District of House for Nebraska. And then after the Kentucky situation came together, and I saw what had took place and the $30 million that was spent and $12 million from an out-of-country interest. And it's just like we have not made any progress in voter integrity. And James, how do we – I applaud you, and I want everybody to go vote. We need to do that. But they need a level of confidence that their vote is going to matter. And you have a Secretary of State that's in complete denial that there's anything going on with the voter integrity in South Dakota. And James is telling me that you can't answer that, but you can hang on. I don't know what you're doing right now, but if you can hang on, we'll get back to that, because we'll address voter integrity. I'm telling you. It's the K-Fire Cafe. I'm Trent Liz. We're looking forward to your call. I believe we got Troy Coons also, so we got a lot of things happening here this afternoon. A terrific Thursday. I'm Trent Liz, setting in for Daryl Lease. We'll be back with more K-Fire Cafe after this.
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0: Cafe. Trent Luce sitting in without Daryl Leash today. Daryl is on assignment elsewhere working on another project. We do want to finish up with James. While I got him on, I ask, well, I got two James involved, don't I? James Bailata, I'm talking about, we're going to finish up with, but I asked my James, like it's my James, to wait till we go after the top of the hour with Troy Kuhn. So, James, you got a lot going on there. Are you okay?
1: Yes, I am. We're unloading campaign signs right now, last-minute delivery.
0: All right. Well,
1: we actually were running out.
0: Don't do that. Stop doing two things at one time. Women think we can't multitask, James. Don't screw that up.
1: Yeah.
0: Okay.
1: That's a good one. I'll keep that.
0: I want your opinion on this election integrity issue. How confident are you that if we go vote, our vote is what it should be?
1: We already identified problems here in South Dakota. They're having problems giving people the right ballot. They're having problems with people registered to vote from out of state who are in our state. I personally identified 1,555 people who claim they live at a local grocery store. So we do have issues, and we need somebody to bring some justice, and that would be congressional oversight. And I plan on dropping that hammer, which is why they're deathly concerned that I win. So that's why I'm asking everybody to go out and vote for me. If you want to see real change, you want to see the end of the corruption, and I need some help.
0: I follow all of that, except if we don't fix election integrity before the primary, which is now coming upon us in just, what, less than 2 weeks, what do we do?
1: We battle through for now. We battle through and show up in the biggest spread of voting ever seen.
0: Yeah.
1: We make it
0: I agree to that.
1: What? Cook the books that they can't do it.
0: I know that you've been hitting the road hard. What is the top of mind issue when you, either East River, West River, how uniform is it and what are people asking you about?
1: Term limits, corruption, and taxes. And, of course, endless wars.
0: How do you answer that endless war question?
1: I am not for endless wars. I was a ground soldier on the ground in Iraq. And I can tell you one thing. I despise paying to destroy something to pay to rebuild it. I have no problem blowing stuff up to stop the enemy. I despise using U.S. taxpayers to put it back. Makes no sense.
0: One final thing I want to ask you, because it continues to be a topic in South Dakota, as it is in every state like it should be. Are we any closer to some sort of a property tax reform in your mind?
1: Not here. Not here. I know.
0: And what would that look like, James?
1: You know, I've seen about 18 different proposals just in South Dakota this last year. We need to start with cutting wasteful spending. If we cut the wasteful spending, we could seriously cut property taxes. Because right now, God all knows we love Christian charity. However, who decided government was in the charity business? Because a lot of times they're picking the people that give them money to get money. So that's not Christian charity. That's cronyism. So what we need to do is take the power of the pen back for the people, because in South Dakota, under God, the people rule. And we need to take back the power of the pen and tell these people, no, stop spending our money on your friends.
0: Thank you, James. I appreciate you taking the time to call in the K-Fire Cafe today. And I'm just going to repeat something that I feel I'm very repetitive on. We all sit back and expect somebody in Pierre, somebody in Bismarck, somebody in D.C. to fix the property tax problem. We as the taxpayers need to show up at the school board meetings and bring that message that James Bailata just brought to us. We reduce wasteful spending. The property tax problem exists mostly at the school board and at the county commission level, but the school board is where we need to be at the budget hearings if we truly want to have a reform when it comes to property tax. We'll take our top of the hour break. 1-800-228-0550 or 701-258-0550. We'll have Troy Kuhns when we come back and your calls when the K-Fire Cafe continues after the news.
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5: Weekend begins sooner than expected. I'm Lisa Brady, Fox News. Members of Congress heading home early after a Senate Republican plan to vote on funding for ICE and Border Patrol derailed over a new Justice Department compensation fund for claims of government weaponization.
6: Ahead of a vote on reconciliation, Acting Attorney General Todd Blanche briefed Republican senators on the nearly $1.8 billion weaponization fund. Missouri Senator Eric Schmidt told Fox's Chad Pergram some had questions about its scope.
7: I mean, look, I'm very comfortable with the idea that people who've been wronged by their government, as a lawyer, I feel comfortable that been wronged by their government should have some sort of redress.
6: But disagreements led to the Senate GOP saying they need to start all over again on reconciliation. Senate Minority Leader Chuck Schumer reacted.
8: The only way for Republicans to get out of this box is to stop backing the slush fund, stop pushing the ballroom.
6: President Trump had set a June 1st deadline for the reconciliation bill to pass.
5: Fox's Jessica Rosenthal. For the Democratic Party, an unflattering autopsy of the 2024 election released under pressure for transparency months after the DNC chair had shelved it as a distraction.
9: The report suggests Democrats should put a larger emphasis on voters in Middle America and the South who feel they are not part of Democrats' vision for a stronger America. Also, the report said state parties need more support and training and pointed out an inability and unwillingness to listen to every voter.
5: Fox's Gernot Scott. The report is critical of the Kamala Harris campaign, but also points to a lack of White House support for her leading up to it. President Trump just confirming the U.S. will send an additional 5,000 troops to Poland in a social media post pointing to his relationship with the Poland.

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1: All appeals were
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4: From the iHeartRadio North Dakota newsroom, I'm Brenda Stewart. The feds are asking you to weigh in on the proposed Bakken East natural gas pipeline across North Dakota. The 353-mile project would move up to 1 billion cubic feet of natural gas per day from Watford City to Mapleton. The feds are looking for feedback on environmental impacts and whether the project meets public convenience and necessity standards. The state has already committed up to $500 million to support the project. And what do Lawrence Welk, Bobby V, Angie Dickinson, Peggy Lee, and Tiger Lily Gold have in common? They're all artists from North Dakota who left their mark on the state and the country. North Dakota is celebrating the country's 250th anniversary by recognizing the entertainers who helped put the state on the map. The North Dakota Heritage Center invites you to visit the state archives office at the Capitol to see how many other artists you recognize. I'm Brenda Stewart.
2: K-Fire 550.
5: What's going on in Iran?
6: There's something happening.
7: These guys have shut down the Straits of Hormuz.
8: Blackmailing the world.
9: 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We're locked and loaded.
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26: Here is your AccuWeather forecast for tonight. Cloudy, some showers, low 49. Periods of rain on Friday, high 55. Tomorrow night, cloudy, a few showers, low 44. Saturday, partly sunny, nice, with a high 74. Sunday, sunshine and some clouds, very warm, with a high 84. Looking ahead for Monday, hot with sunshine, the high 92. Download the AccuWeather app today. With your AccuWeather forecast, I'm Andy Robb.
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0: number two, Trent Luce, setting in without the flank man. Oh, I think I'm the flank man. Daryl Lease on assignment elsewhere, and I'm happy to be sitting here with you. We will continue to be driven by what is on your mind. I literally brought nothing today other than remaining grounded. Troy Kuntz, are you grounded?
1: I am. I think.
0: See, you're not positive. You got to
1: no,
0: be
1: I'm
0: positive
1: not.
0: That you remain grounded.
1: Okay, I
0: What's
1: am
0: going
1: positive.
0: On this week in the world of CNC seed or Northwest landowners?
1: Well, in the seed world, we went from windy, windy, crazy weather that we weren't planting to then we were fortunate and got some rain. And just a couple minutes ago, I got out of trying the seed a little bit. My packer wheels are building up too much, so a little bit wet here to seed, but. On the property owner side of things, you know, citizen couldn't run, burn a burn barrel, or I couldn't burn my last field of flax straw, but the energy industry, oil industry, was able to leave all their flares running and started multiple fires across the state. So our membership asked us to send a letter to the Industrial Commission wanting to have a discussion on how to deal with that, because it could have been a very, very dangerous situation. So we sent off a letter to them, asking them to have some discussions on that the next time we're in that situation, that we should have a plan. And also this evening is our second monthly public call-in Zoom call, for, we call it Law in the Land. And so everybody, legislators, yourself, companies, everybody can call in. It'll be Derek Broughton, our general counsel, and myself going through questions that have been emailed in or people can send into the chat. And we'll try to answer those. And it's a way for people to find a community to talk about issues and get some help and hear what's happening for other folks. And it's definitely needed. I mean, there's some counties, I know you know them too, Trent, that have got very, very, well, what would you say? It's really hard in some of these communities, you know, commissioner against commissioners and citizen against citizens and families against families and a lot of aggressiveness taking place. And so tonight we're going to be asking all the people who call in. A question that we've been working towards here is we're thinking of doing some kind of a summit possibly where we'll bring in some property owners, some county commissioners, some auditors, some planning and zoning, state's attorneys. Get everybody in a room, hash out some things to give somebody a template that they can start with. Each county, you know, can do their own thing from there. But something has to happen because it's sure escalating to a very dangerous point right now. And I know you know that, Trent, but for everybody else out there, you surely can Zoom in this evening. You can check it out on Northwest Landowners Association. There'll be a link, or on Northwest Landowners Association's Facebook page, there'll be a Zoom link. You can Zoom in. Hopefully we will have enough capacity to handle all of the call-ins this time. I apologize for last time. By 6:03, when we start at 6 o'clock, we maxed out our account, and so a lot of people couldn't get on. We had a lot of trouble there, so apologize for that. We didn't know that we'd have that volume of calls, so... a lot going on, Trent. I could talk forever, but no, you know this, and I hopefully you can join tonight, Trent.
0: I'm going to try to do that, but if I call at 6:04, it sounds like I'll be too late, so I'll try to be prompt. But you're going to create a scenario, Troy, if I were to create a scenario of dependence, what I would do is bring about hardship at a level that people were not comfortable or could not withstand, as their banker was telling them what's going to take place. And then I would provide this artificial support to keep you going until you said, you know, this isn't looking good, and we can get out now. We better do that. That, to me, is exactly what we're living through right now, and why people are signing easements they would not previously sign, are putting a price on land they would not previously put a price on. I think we're in a terrible position in that respect, and it was manufactured.
1: It is a terrible situation. You know, our last call-in, public call-in, there was a lot of discussion on the AI-generated land offers. You know, virtually every landowner in the state of North Dakota got these letters offering to buy land from a company out of Colorado. You know, then they're significantly under market price. And, you know, we've had a lot of folks, elderly folks and elderly widowed ladies, you know, that are looking at these things. And, the whole farm community, we're just under a opportunity, but it's such a risk now. The assault on everything is coming so fast and so hard. I mean, there's county commissioners resigning that, you know, just they can't take the heat. They don't think they're doing justice to places. There's industry bullying people. It's just out of control, and we need to get together, slow down. It isn't like North Dakota hasn't had booms before and seen what happen if you don't be thoughtful, and not bad things happen. You know, let's slow down, be thoughtful, respect the communities that these things are coming into, respect the people that own the property.
0: I think that's the perfect word, Troy. Respect. It seems as though there has been a loss of respect for property rights, for land ownership, and for community. And so many times these companies, these corporations come in from another state or even another country, and they don't respect community, they don't respect property rights, and that's why the work of what the Northwest landowners have accomplished, not theorizing what should be done, has accomplished, has really set a precedent on how we need to be a part of a systematic approach going forward, and this rush all to get done by June 1 right now is going to cause long-term problems, and it's clear that's the plan.
1: I totally agree, Trent. Totally agree.
0: I want to expand. How do we do that? Tell us how to do that first.
1: So, again, just go to Northwest Landowners Association, and it'll be under the happenings tag, or you can go to Facebook, and it'll be listed right there, and the Zoom link will be there. And when you get on, there's going to be an explanation of how everything works. You're going to be muted, and you can ask by raising your hand through the Zoom or chatting to be able to ask a question so we can keep, you know, it organized. Last time we didn't get to all the questions that were emailed in, nor the ones in the chat. It was pretty overwhelming. So just I wanted to mention that again for people listening.
0: So it'll be just like a public hearing. You're going to be muted.
1: Yeah.
0: I had to laugh at my own joke. I'm sorry. It's not a joke. Troy, I know I got a caller on, but I want to address this briefly because you brought it up, and James is going to play some music in a minute. So, caller, hang on. I want to get to you in the next segment. I was in McKenzie County after the fire, and it wasn't last year, obviously the year before. And yep. In McKenzie County, I was with Sheriff Johansson, and he took me right away to the methane flare that started that fire near Watford. And he said it was the fourth fire this summer that it had started. And that wasn't a significantly dry year, as you remember.
1: Yep.
0: And I want to address this for a moment because I don't know that you or I hold the answer to this. I'm pretty sure the gas needs to flow somewhere. But in a time when you have a burn ban, what would the potential solutions be so that you don't cause a major fire, which you said there were fires started, but any of those could have got out of control? What's the solution to that?
1: It was very scary with the amount of dust in the air. The emergency services people that reached out to me to reach out to the state had said, you know, you couldn't see the smoke because of the dust. You couldn't smell because of the dust in the air. You couldn't see something coming at you, the fire. So I did send a letter off to them. They did respond right away. We are going to sit down next week and have some discussions on, you know, what authority they do have and don't have. Some of our research says that is controlled by the feds, but I think also the state obviously has some say in public safety and such. So we're going to sit down and have that discussion next week.
0: Yeah, because there could be some serious drought times coming. I mean, we're just in one of those patterns, and we can't create our own little inferno.
1: No, we can't.
0: DNC Farms, thank you, Troy. Always a pleasure, and I will see you tonight on that Zoom call with Northwest Landowners. Troy, I'll see you soon.
1: Take care, everybody.
0: We will take a break. We'll come back. We've got another caller. And looking forward to you calling in to drive the discussion. It's the K-Fire Cafe. Trent Lew sitting in for Daryl East. Back with more after this.
2: 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Damn the...
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0: Welcome back, Gay Fire Cafe. It is Trent Luce sitting in the big chair, Studio South today, coming to you from Hazard, Nebraska. Gay Fire Cafe, it's all about what you want to say. I understand now we have two callers on the line. Thank you for holding. I appreciate you being patient. Welcome to Gay Fire Cafe. What do you have to say?
1: Yeah, hi, Trent. I want to talk about the WBI pipeline. We received a letter in the mail from FERC showing their map of the pipeline, and it says in the letter, if you do not come to an agreement, that condemnation proceedings will be pursued and the use of eminent domain will be used. The landmen on the ground out here, according to landowners, are already using the term eminent domain with them. No official numbers are being spoken of, but I've also heard rumors of people being offered $800 an acre for easements on a 150-foot easement. So the land's less than what the land is even worth. So on an example, a one-mile easement for 150 feet is about 18 acres. Well, that's about $15,000 for probably a 99-year easement. It's a 350-mile pipeline, and if you do the math on that, that's about $5 million in total easement costs. Now, keep in mind, the state of North Dakota just gave $500 million from Kelly Armstrong, Doug Goring, and Drew Wrigley to build this pipeline across the state, and they're using eminent domain on landowners to do it. And they're trying to justify that by using what would be for the public good. Well, we went to the WBI open houses, and there's only two cities as of right now that are signed up for natural gas. And from rumors and things that I'm hearing and that I know of, at least two power generation facilities and possibly up to six between Mercer County and Fargo. And these power generation facilities are being built to power AI data centers. FERC is now seeking public comment to see if the pipeline meets the standard for the public need. Shell companies all across North Dakota are buying up land. I have a friend that spoke with a representative from Minnesota Power, and they said that there will be a data center every 6 to 8 miles in North Dakota. These facilities and these lands that are being acquired are also...
0: Let me interrupt you. Who said there would be a data center every 6 to 8 miles?
1: A representative from Minnesota Power.
0: Okay.
1: And these facilities or these parcels of land that are receiving or buying land or are acquiring land and solar leases adjacent to North Dakota State Trust Lands. Keep in mind, the North Dakota Trust Lands Board gave $100 million on the as an investment to a data center developer, essentially banking our dollars on the success of the data center industry as a whole. In Mandan, on the north edge of Mandan, directly behind the homes on the north edge of Mandan, a company called Sagebrush Infrastructure Partners, LLC, just has options to purchase on 600-plus acres of land. Sagebrush Infrastructure Partners is NextEra. You were talking about NextEra earlier and the partnerships that they have going on with the Secretary of Commerce right now, and their push to develop AI data centers all across the country. Obviously, you know about NextEra's developments in Mercer County. Now we're funding the pipeline using eminent domain across our land to power these power plants, to power AI data centers, with only two cities signed up for natural gas.
0: So last week, I'm in Oklahoma, and driving through Kansas, I drove past I don't know how many wind development, bird blenders, I'll call them, wind development areas that were constructed by NextEra. Oklahoma, same thing. On June the 4th, I'm going to participate in a Against the Wind Wall of Wyoming, Platte County, Wyoming. You have NextEra building. Everybody, I think, in our listening area knows what NextEra is doing here. I don't know how long we, the people, can continue to allow a government to close up to cozy up to a private entity that has clearly been picked as the winner in all of this. And at some point, we've got to draw a line in the sand and say, we need accountability on this. And it starts with that industrial commission that you talked about earlier and giving taxpayer money for a project which leads to eminent domain, which is a direct violation of the Constitution and saying for the public good. Because you cannot show me how putting in a $500 million pipeline, or just the easements as you walked us through, is going to benefit the public good. This is for personal gain, and in this case, I don't even think the personal gain is for American citizens. It's out of country interest.
1: And this is all being driven by your elected politicians. Drew Wrigley, Kelly Armstrong, Doug Goring, Doug Burgum is appointed, Julie Fedorchuk, and it's wrong in so many ways, and this is what they're doing to you. They have sold North Dakota.
0: Yeah, I got to be honest, and I had this little dissertation Monday on Dakota Trails and Tales. I think a lot of us were scratching our head when Doug Burgum was appointed to the Director, Secretary of Interior. It's now coming full circle to see that these federal lands are a big chunk of what is taking place, and we know the federal lands that have the coal easements on those, the coal leases. He was put in a position to definitely concentrate the players and the energy and the future of where we're headed. And I think you've done a wonderful job illustrating the true challenges that we have and direct violation of every constitutional right we as landowners and citizens have in this country. What are your closing thoughts for the day?
1: NextEra also purchased Dominion Energy for $68 billion. They are already the largest privately owned utility in the world, and now they're just adding to that arsenal.
0: And the largest company in rare earth mineral recovery just partnered with them and asked NextEra to be a part of that, too. All of us are going to work for NextEra. Is that what they're building, work plantations for NextEra? Second half, last half, I should say, of K-Fire Cafe. Thanks for the call. Appreciate it. We'll be back with more after this.

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1: 550.
0: Jesse Kelly.
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0: Jesse Kelly.
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10: What's the doomsday clock, Josh?
11: So the doomsday clock is a metaphorical clock that is overseen by the Bulletin of Atomic Scientists. It's a graphic representation of how close humanity is to self-inflicted disaster.
10: They moved the second hand on the clock forward to 89 seconds to midnight, which means it's the closest that clock has ever been to midnight since they started.
11: In 1947, when the U.S. and Russia were starting the Cold War, it was 7 minutes to midnight. We're now less than 2 minutes away from midnight. The furthest away it was from midnight was 1991, after the Soviet Union dissolved. It was all the way back from 17 minutes to midnight.
10: I think it's a valuable thing because it just raises awareness every year with people. Just another thing to kind of say, hey, like, we're not headed in the right direction as humanity goes.
11: All these things that have been developing for a while have been accelerated because of the threat multiplier of misinformation and disinformation and conspiracy theories.
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13: Here is your AccuWeather forecast for tonight. Cloudy, some showers, low 49. Periods of rain on Friday, high 55. Tomorrow night, cloudy, a few showers, low 44. Saturday, partly sunny, nice, with a high 74. Sunday, sunshine and some clouds, very warm, with a high 84. Looking ahead for Monday, hot with sunshine, a high 92. Download the AccuWeather app today. With your AccuWeather forecast, I'm Andy Robb.
0: Right now, it's 70. K-Fire.

0: Cave Fire Cafe. Trent Luce sitting in without Daryl Lee running solo. It's like, you know, a pilot. One pilot can drive or fly the plane. It's always handy to have a backup there, but we're getting along fine. We're getting along great, actually, because of you, the callers. We continue to focus on what you want to talk about. That's how Daryl runs this every single day, and that's how I'm happy to run it as well. If you'd like to contribute, I know we got two callers online, but before we get out of time, this is the last half hour. 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Welcome to K-Fire Cafe. What do you have to say?
1: Hey, good day, Trent. This is Dana.
0: Hey, Dana.
1: All your callers today are just laying out some plain, honest truth to all you listeners. And you all know it's, they're intentionally destroying the farmers. And they're using these data centers to suck up electricity, which feeds NextEra wind towers and solar farms and all these other power companies. And they're picking these small towns to build in. Now, Mandan's going to be the biggest one because, as I figured it out, they're paying about $1.14 a square foot in these small towns. And that's at $8 million a quarter. When you go to Mandan, and I just looked this up, anybody can look it up, you know, just ask, what is the average square foot price in any city in the nation? Bismarck is right at $16. That's $115,500,000 a quarter. So they're maxing out on cheap land to feed their industry. And then Kelly Armstrong came on and said, these data centers are going to provide their own energy. Then they turn around and give them a total of $600 million to finance the pipeline. You know, that's called lying, people, and that's our money. At the same time, our farmers are suffering with high fertilizer prices, which this gas could be used to make that. And they give them $500 million in loans or debt. They are not our friends. Julie Fedorchuk won't put out any... Her meetings, you have to register, and I don't know if you have to pay to go to them, but she hasn't addressed anybody in all these meetings that Balazs and Olson are having. They're invited. They don't show up because they think they're too important for us. Kevin Cramer said there's only 15% of the people that are making the noise, and he'd rather work with the 85%. You know, I don't know why that is. Because they're blindly following these guys like they can trust them. Well, they blatantly prove that we can't. People, quit letting them take our state away from us and, you know, selling. They're stealing the land for dirt cheap. They're saying that this loop cooling system is safe when they're pumping the water out of the aquifer, running it through their system, pumping it back in. That's going to contaminate the water, and you know it, for your irrigation, for your drinking, for everything. And the guys are like, they had that WBI conference. They come on and they're trying to cut people like me and everyone else that came on today and spoke. Like, we don't know what we're talking about, and we can trust the corporate structure. I say we should file a massive antitrust case against them. And if you'll give me time, Trent, I'll lead the people to what they got to see.
0: Okay, make it quick. I do have another call, Dana.
1: Okay, going to North Dakota Legislative Assembly. You can do it on your phone right now. Then go to the assembly page. It'll show all the assembly hearings for the last, I don't know, 50 years. Go to the 59th Legislative Assembly. That's 59. And go to Bills and Resolutions. And then scroll all the way to the bottom of the page and go back up to SCR, that's Senate Concurrent Resolution 4022. It's the biggest antitrust case even ever possible within this system. It's splitting off waste management, a pure monopoly, and listing it twice on the New York Stock Exchange. And then bailing on it because there was no plant. And nobody's heard a word about this because they've been hiding it since 2000, 1999. But it's right there in front of you. Read the 53081. And then go to the overview and explain the whole thing. We got to kick these guys out because they are nothing but fraudsters and cheats and liars.
0: Dana, I don't buy the 15% that if Kevin Kramer said that. But let's just say that he's right. Does that mean that if he were alive in the era of the Revolutionary War, we would still be under control of Britain? Because it was less than 15%. It was about 13% that were making the noise and thought that we should have independence from the mothership. So Kevin Kramer would still promote that we be British colonies?
1: Well, he always says he's from England, and his great-grandparents or whatever rode over on the Mayflower, like they were the only ones on there, you know. But I don't know. I don't think he doesn't stand for us, Trent. He never has. He's been denying and lying about this antitrust for the last 25, 26 years. I don't want leaders that back, support, and defend antitrust and securities fraud against me. Do you?
0: No, I do not.
1: Because they had it in the judicial branch. All six of them, the whole legislature knows about this. They've known about it since 1999 when I filed the dang resolution. And they're all pretending it didn't 100%. Happen because, hey, we got our money, so to heck with you people. Read it, people. It's right there in front of you. It's the conspiracy theory self-proven by greed, and they can't even defend it without proving their guilt. And we're going to suck this up and take it?
0: Yeah, and there's another part of this that we can explore, Dana, and I got another caller I want to get to it, but I'll just mention briefly that I'm reminded that Julie Fedorchuk owns land in Oliver County. I believe that's 800 acres. Randy Chrisman owns land in Mercer County. At the time of these projects being approved, Julie Fedorchuk was still on the Public Service Commission.
1: Would that sequestration money?
0: Well, I don't know. I'm just telling you what I do know. We can come up with a lot of conjectures within that. But I also saw a presentation, a very credible presentation, that the Utah data center that's getting so much attention just so happens to have two Utah policymakers that own land within close proximity. I'm just drawing coincidences that continue to happen.
1: It's just too coincidental that it's always our political leaders that are doing this. Like we're supposed to be stupid and say, oh, gee, they didn't know what they're doing. They're stroking us big time. Right in front of our faces.
0: I know. Dana, I need to run. Thanks for the call. I always appreciate it. We got another call. Welcome to K-Fire Cafe. Thanks for joining us. What do you have to say?
2: Good afternoon, Trent. Your previous caller referred to the School Lands Trust Fund. North Dakota has two big funds, the Legacy Fund and the School Land Trust Fund, was brought into being when the state became a state to fund education. Now I hear that it's being used for something else, and if that is true, that is a violation of the Constitution of North Dakota. And I'm sitting here looking at over 100 acres of water that I've paid property tax on for 30 years, and it's poisoned the other land that I have with salt, and I'm paying property tax. And the School Land Trust Fund keeps growing and growing and growing, and now I'm hearing it's being invested into something else other than education. I'm a little ticked off right now.
0: Barry, I'm the same way. I'm trying to find the best strategy to get people to engage, because what you just said is huge. We have a similar situation happening in Nebraska where, you know, the school land is sitting here, and now in my county, I understand the school land is getting solar, if not wind, but for sure solar. We had some school districts and counties that sold their school land. That money sits in a big pool. I don't think enough people fully grasp what school land is and what the original intent with the whole land grant was to begin with.
2: Right. And Valley City.
0: And I think to your point, we need to talk about it a lot more. Sorry to interrupt you, but I think we need to. I really appreciate you bringing the conversation, because
3: It just doesn't get the light of day.
2: Nope.
3: You were going to say about Valley City?
2: Oh, Valley City is going to build a new $48 million school. We're going to tear the old high school down because it's 100 years old. The new kindergarten class now for next year, I'm hearing, is going to be 20 children. I graduated with a class of 98. Good grief. Trent, would you have time to give us an update on Daryl from the guy that got arrested up there with
3: Daryl Golrick.
2: Yes.
3: So
2: if you get a chance, give us an update.
3: I can give you an update. You know what, Barry, I should do is I haven't talked to Daryl for a while. I need to do that. I'm going to be back tomorrow. It would be appropriate. What I know is what probably everybody knows, that he is released. He has an indictment, I believe, coming up in June, a trial set for August, but I will get a refresher on all of that. And we also know, and this just gets under the radar, you had two individuals driving a truck illegally on his property, and he's the one that's arrested.
2: Yeah.
3: I mean, that's greatly simplified, but that is what is taking place, and I now have information that I don't think I'm privy to share about who's driving that truck. But what we do know for sure is that truck was illegal on his property. And in the process, we find an oil leak from an abandoned oil line on his property. And Gerald Golrick is the one that gets arrested for a terrorizing charge. A terrorizing charge, which is apparently the new playbook to shut people up. Barry, you can stick around, but we're going to take a break. We got one segment left. We'll be back with the last piece of the puzzle, A-Fire Cafe, after this.
4: 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Mitchell in the morning.
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0: Welcome back, K-Fire Cafe. Trent Luce and the last piece of the puzzle for this 2 hours, and I look forward to doing it all again tomorrow with you on a Redshirt Friday. It would probably be wise for us to spend as much time preparing for Memorial Day weekend doing some walks down memory lane and remembering the loved ones that have contributed so much. We talk about the problems that we have today. We talk about the corruption. There's no doubt about that. Have you stopped to think of where we would be had it not been for those individuals willing to sacrifice for you and I? People that are never going to know. And we still have a fighting chance in the United States of America because men and women for now 250 full years have been willing to say we're going to go eliminate evil where it is. And we say thank you to them on this Memorial Day weekend. That'll kick off tomorrow. But we have another caller here. Thank you, Barry, for your call. This will be the last call of the day. Welcome to K-Fire Cafe. Yeah.
27: This is Charles Tuttle. How you doing?
0: I don't know if you fantastic.
27: Know. I'm running for superintendent, but I was listening to some of your callers, and, you know, this is crazy to build these schools, these Taj Mahals, when we don't have the population, the schools that we have. Are just fine. Those older schools are probably better structured than the new ones, and they just keep wanting to spend money. And I propose that we follow the Constitution, that we eliminate the use of property tax to fund schools, and we let the legislature and DPI take care of that, so that these schools can't do this out of control spending. And it's nonstop. I think Valley City, you were mentioning them. they actually took $700,000 more property tax money than they were supposed to take. And they told everybody that they would make sure that they managed it properly. And then we've got, like, Williston, $377 million that's unaccounted for, never reconciling their checkbooks. This is going on all over the state. And if the DPI would do what the Constitution says, the Legislative Assembly shall provide for a uniform system of free public schools. I wish these superintendents and these principals would care more about their kids' proficiency scores than the money they can make off these building these Taj Mahals.
0: Charles, thanks for the call. Thank you for putting that into perspective. And what I want, more than legislative action, I want the taxpayers of each of these school districts to get fighting mad, and I put that in the proper context, fighting mad, to go sit in front of their school board and say, get this thing fixed. K-Fire Cafe for another terrific Thursday. Thanks for making this so enjoyable. Have a great evening. I'll see you tomorrow, Red Shirt Friday.

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6: More negotiations. I'm Tom Rigotti, Fox News. President Trump announcing a new development regarding a potential deal with Iran. Fox's Aisha Hosni is at the White House.
7: The president knocking down reports out there that Iran's supreme leader is demanding that the enriched uranium in that country stay in that country as part of any sort of a nuclear agreement. That would have complicated these talks by a lot. It would have also ticked off Israel, which does not want to see that happen. But the president today pushing back on those reports and saying it is not true.
8: We don't need it. We don't want it. We'll probably destroy it after we get it, but we're not going to let them have it.
7: Meantime, Pakistan's interior minister arrived in Tehran again yesterday to continue talks with the president of Iran.
6: A Fox News poll shows only 40% of registered voters approve of U.S. military action against the regime. A strange turn of events today in Tennessee for a death row inmate.
9: All appeals were exhausted ahead of Tony Carruthers' planned execution Thursday, though it was his vein that prison officials were unable to find, leading Tennessee to halt the lethal injection, which prompted Governor Bill Lee to grant a one-year stay after he'd previously announced that he wouldn't intervene, despite an 80,000 signature petition that landed on his desk asking that untested DNA evidence be looked at. In a case, the ACLU argues relied only on jailhouse testimony, in which Carruthers represented himself. Jeff Manosso, Fox News.
6: A Virginia judge is dismissing all charges against a former school administrator accused of ignoring repeated warnings that a six-year-old had a gun hours before a teacher was shot. Judge Rebecca Robinson granted the defense's motion to dismiss on the fourth day of the trial of Ebony Parker, who was charged with 8 felony counts of child neglect. Robinson says the court is of the legal opinion that this is not a crime. America's listening to Fox News.
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0: this autism treatment can't get it because the program has been canceled. The same thing happened with the housing stabilization program, to the point that the program was canceled and the people who need this service now cannot get this service. Now, Colin McDonald, the Assistant Attorney General for Fraud Prevention, had some strong words for the fraudsters who are still at large.
1: And my message to the fraudsters is this: eat, drink, and be merry today, because your days of frolicking and freedom are numbered.
2: The Labor Department's also tackling fraud. Fox Business Network's Connor Hanson has more from the White House.
3: $900 billion was paid out in unemployment benefits during the pandemic. Of course, many people needed that money desperately, but the Labor Department says 15% of that was stolen fraudulently. We sat down with Acting Labor Secretary Keith Sonderling. He calls this one of the largest frauds against taxpayers in our country's history. Some individual Social Security numbers were used in almost all 50 states. It's largely up to those states to enforce this, but the Labor Department says it is working to require new software with identity checks and data sharing.
2: I'm Tom Burgon.
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10: KFIRE Radio News time is 5.06 p.m. Central Time. Thank you very much for joining us for the 5 o'clock report. Cloudy and 69 in Bismarck, Mandan. Southeast wind at 17, gusting to 21. Tonight, sky will stay cloudy with couple of showers possible, low dropping to 50. Tomorrow, not going to warm up a whole lot. The rain and a high of only 58. Saturday, partly sunny and 74. 84 forecast for Sunday. And I'll get this, a near record high forecast for Monday. More on that from KFYR-TV meteorologist Jacob Morris. That is on the way in a few minutes. The Army Corps of Engineers has released what's called a Record of Decision on the Dakota Access Pipeline, essentially putting to rest any future uncertainty. The decision is the final approval required under the National Environmental Policy Act. It also reinstates the easement of for DAPL to cross Lake Oahe, and it ensures pipeline operations are maintained. North Dakota Senator John Hoeven commented, quote, "This is the right decision. It's very important for our country. Dakota Access Pipeline brings more than 500,000 barrels a day of the very best light sweet crude from North Dakota to eastern refineries to power our country," end quote. Hoeven said the pipeline is safe and it provides good paying jobs and benefits to North Dakotans and the MHA Nation. Governor Kelly Armstrong also issued the following statement, quote, "It's always fun to welcome Secretary Burgum back to North Dakota, and it's even better when he brings good news like this. The Dakota Access Pipeline has operated safely for 9 years, and today's announcement lifts the cloud of uncertainty from over this essential piece of American infrastructure," end quote. North Dakota Senator Kevin Cramer released the following statement, quote, "The ultimate authorization of the Dakota Access Pipeline really was a very lengthy, litigious episode. It highlights how extremists, these activists in some cases, these paid activists, their activist judges, a bad administration, how complicit all of that is in hijacking our regulatory system, which is fraught with objections and obstructions. As we face this growing energy demand for a growing economy, we have to pass some permitting reform that prevents this bureaucratic abuse and gives infrastructure investment projects certainty," end quote. A Minot man is in custody on charges he embezzled more than $1.5 million from an

0: area ag distributor through invoices from a trucking company that doesn't exist, according to court records. Prosecutors charged 49-year-old Patrick McCarty with felony theft of property. According to an affidavit made public on Thursday morning, a Minot police investigator took a theft report earlier this month from the Minot District of Agriculture distributor Wilbur Ellis. Leadership with the district office told investigators they believed an employee identified as McCarty took more than $1.5 million from the distributor over the course of 12 years by submitting invoices for non-existent freight charges. The affidavit states investigators learned PM Trucking submitted roughly 159 invoices to Wilbur Ellis during that time, and the business and McCarty shared the same address. According to the affidavit, the investigator found no evidence that PM Trucking exists following a search of the North Dakota Secretary of State business listing, Google, and the DOT. The investigator said they found no associated businesses with the listed address, and the phone number listed on the invoices was disconnected. The charge he is facing is an A felony, which carries with it a maximum sentence of 20 years in prison if convicted. Well, the Ward County Sheriff's Department is asking for the public's help in finding Josh Bowman, who was last seen on May 12th. Bowman, 46, was last seen leaving his home north of Minot. He's 5 feet 10 inches tall and 190 pounds and was last seen wearing tan coveralls, sunglasses, and a stocking cap. Police ask that anyone with information about him contact the Ward County Sheriff's Department at 701-857-6500. Kate Farber News Time coming upon 5:11 p.m. Central Time. 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
0: KFIRE Radio News Time is 5:12 p.m. Central Time. Thank you very much again for joining us for the 5 o'clock report. It is cloudy and 69 in Bismarck, Mandan. Southeast wind at 17, gusting to 21. A Morton County man facing burglary and arson charges is now facing attempted murder and more. Prosecutors accuse Corey Davis of shooting at police during a standoff at a home in Morton County in February. No officers were injured, but Davis is being charged with attempted aggravated assault and reckless endangerment against a peace officer. Davis pleaded not guilty on March 30th to 7 initial charges related to the standoff. Police were originally called to the scene to report for a report Davis was violating a restraining order involving the people living in the house. Deer hunters in North Dakota will see fewer licenses available than last year. Game and Fish says it's offering 39,100 deer licenses for the upcoming season. That number is down by 3,200 compared to last year, and it's the lowest total seen in more than 50 years. Spokesperson Bill Haas says the statewide deer herd is still recovering from a bad winter a few years ago, where an EHD outbreak heavily impacted the population. North Dakota gun season opens on November 6th and runs through November 22nd, and applications for the licenses can be filled out on the department's website. The Minot Park District is asking you to be on the lookout for moose that are wandering through the city. Rangers have gotten numerous reports of people seeing them in the Oak Park area. If you spot one, you're asked to call police or wildlife officers and keep your distance. While it's tempting to take photos, moose are aggressive animals. When you spot them smacking their lips or laying back their ears, it's a sure sign they're about to charge. Minot's Roosevelt Park will be temporarily closed today for flood protection work. Paving work in the area is expected to be done in one day, so the park can reopen by tomorrow. You'll still be able to access the Roosevelt Park Zoo as normal. Well, what do Lawrence Welk, Bobby V, Angie Dickinson, Peggy Lee, and Tiger Lily Gold have in common? Well, they're all artists from North Dakota who left their mark on the state and the country. North Dakota is celebrating the country's 250th anniversary by recognizing the entertainers who helped put North Dakota on the map, making sure they're known for more than our crops and oil. The North Dakota Heritage Center invites you to visit the State Archives Office at the Capitol to see how many other artists you recognize. North Dakota Highway Patrol says canines were key to finding a missing juvenile in Rowlett County. Six members of the patrol's emergency response team, three additional troopers, and two canines, Gary and Larace, were all part of the search effort. The canines were able to track the missing kid to an area west of St. John. In a follow-up search, canine Gary found the child safe and unharmed. Gary was also credited with helping locate a missing 10-year-old in South Dakota earlier this year and has been on patrol since 2025. Mandan Middle School's band and Botno High School's concert choir have been chosen to represent the state this year as the 2026 Governor's Band and Chorus. The 110-member Mandan Middle School Band performs in several concerts and festivals throughout the year. Botno High School's concert choir has roughly 70 members, and many of them have earned top ratings in both regional and state solo and ensemble competitions. Musical groups are selected from applications across the state and are based on talent, achievement, and community involvement. Now, they may be invited to perform at official state functions throughout the year. And Raging Rivers Water Park opens for the season on May 28th, weather permitting. Feel free to reach out with any questions you may have, and we will see you. We'll see you at Raging River soon. So again, open May 28th, weather permitting. KFIRE News Time is we'll find out on May 28th if weather is going to permit for the Raging Rivers to open up. That's coming up next. 69 and cloudy in Bismarck, Mandan. KFIRE News Time coming upon 5:17.
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0: 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Time now for the forecast from KFYR-TV. And here is KFYR-TV meteorologist Jacob Morris. Good afternoon, Jacob.
8: Good afternoon. How are you?
0: Doing okay. Well, cooler tomorrow, but then warming up for Saturday and Sunday. And then what is this about near-record temperatures for Monday?
8: Yeah, we will see temperatures near 90 degrees on Monday. Going to certainly be a hot Memorial Day. Past couple of Memorial Days, looking back to 2024, 2025, we saw temperatures that were in the lows to mid-70s for highs. So certainly turning up the heat for this Memorial Day. We're forecasting a high of about 90 degrees, and the record high for May 25th is at 96 degrees in Bismarck, so we'd have to overachieve that forecast by a bit to set a record, but nonetheless, going to be some heat coming our way after the cooler temperatures and rain tonight into tomorrow. So I know that there's some sporting events, high school, state competitions going on today, tomorrow, Saturday, so with the rain coming tomorrow, not the best timing for that. But I think it's good timing when looking at a lot of people's outdoor plans that they might have for the weekend, because once you get through the rain tomorrow, it's going to be dry for the Memorial Day holiday weekend. Usually you see some isolated showers or storms. Not going to be the case this year. Going to be sunny after tomorrow. But first, the issue at hand with the showers and storms developing around Dickinson, southwest North Dakota right now. Couple of stronger storms possible, but not anticipating anything severe. Into the night, we'll have some downpours, heavy downpours at that, especially in western and central North Dakota, mainly to the west of Bismarck, around Dickinson, southwest North Dakota, extending up towards Minot. That'll really be the corridor where we see the most rain because of those heavy downpours and thunderstorms later this evening into tonight. But Bismarck and other parts of central and eastern North Dakota will get in on more of a steady, widespread rain for Friday, especially into the afternoon hours, with the rain continuing into the evening before tapering off on Friday night. Amounts will generally be around a half of an inch, but some areas in southwest North Dakota with those heavy downpours tonight could exceed an inch of rain. Some pockets will miss out on seeing those higher amounts in portions of central North Dakota, kind of in between where the heavy downpours occur tonight in western North Dakota and then the steadier rain in the eastern part of the state tomorrow. But I think everyone gets in on at least a little bit of rain over the next about 36 hours as these systems move through. But then with the rain clearing out by Friday night and into early Saturday morning, we'll have sunshine for the weekend, as mentioned, around 70 on Saturday. Low 80s for Sunday, and then that near 90 degree high next Monday, which is Memorial Day, even into next Tuesday, looking at a high near 90 degrees, but it will be windier by then. The wind during the holiday weekend, not going to be too strong. A little bit breezy by Memorial Day, gusts around 20, 25 miles per hour, but the gusts near 40 miles per hour will return for next Tuesday and Wednesday, with those warm temperatures continuing next week.
0: So not just rain tonight and tomorrow, but thunderstorms likely, huh?
8: Yeah. Yep, already seeing a couple thunderstorms pop up near Dickinson. The thunderstorms will continue at times, especially in southwestern North Dakota tonight. But then tomorrow could have a couple of isolated thunderstorms, but it's more so a cool, steady rain, especially into the afternoon.
0: Okay, so the impression you're giving me, it doesn't sound like they're going to be terribly severe.
8: No, not anticipating severe weather or hail or damaging winds. Even with the thunderstorms this evening, going to be non-severe.
0: Well, the good thing, some much-needed precipitation, so we'll take it.
8: Exactly. Yes, definitely.
0: All right. Well, thank you very much, Jacob. As always, appreciate your help and your time, and we will talk to you again tomorrow.
8: Sounds good. Take care.
0: All right. Thank you very much. That was KFYR-TV meteorologist Jacob Morris. Weather from KFYR-TV can be heard at this time every Monday through Friday. And again, during the 5 o'clock report, usually somewhere around 5:50 p.m. Central Time. Well, across North Dakota, cloudy sky across most of North Dakota. It is 68 in Fargo. Grand Forks, sunny and 69. It is 66 in Jamestown. Devil's Lake at sunny and 68. It is 65 in Garrison. Hedinger and Minot at 66. It is 60 in Williston. Bowman at 62 and... Oh, what's this? Looks like we got, like Jacob said, isolated thunderstorm in the southeast. That's taking place in Dickinson, and they are at 62 degrees. Oh, come on, here we go. Come on, help me out here. There we go. Here in Bismarck, Mandan. Falling barometer, 29.91. Dew point at 45 degrees. Humidity at 41%. Southeast wind at 18. Gusting to 22. Cloudy and 70 degrees in Bismarck, Mandan. Yesterday, officially a high of 72 degrees with a morning low of 35. No precipitation yesterday, and according to Jacob, that'll change tonight. Average high for this day. I got to get that right. Average high for this day is 70 degrees with a record high of 96 set in 1980. Average low for this day is 45 with a record low of 29 above, set in 1882 and again in 1963. Sunset tonight will be at 19 p.m. Central Daylight Time. Tomorrow morning sunrise at 6:01. Sunset tomorrow night at 6:19 p.m. Central Time. Again, right now, cloudy and 70 in Bismarck, Mandan. 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
0: And look at North Dakota's major roadways. According to the North Dakota Department of Transportation, lots of work zones, lots of construction starting across North Dakota's major roadways. Still some areas of broken pavement. North Dakota 89, mile marker 1. That's the junction of North Dakota 5, broken pavement there. And let's see what's going on Interstate 94E. Mile marker 70, that's Gladstone Exit 72. Roadway reduced to one lane due to construction work. So reduce speed and be alert for slowing and merging traffic. Also, broken pavement on North Dakota 49 North. That's at mile marker 15. And let's see, where else? North Dakota 30 North, mile marker 23 to 24. That's junction North Dakota 46. Yeah, broken pavement there as well. And we got, North Dakota 94E, mile marker 304. That's the junction North Dakota 32, Ariska exit 302. That rest area is closed for an extended improvement project. And up around Grand Forks, a lot going on there. Let's see, work truck with lights. So they got some... got some road work going on. US 28E, mile marker 911 says, so actually here, the best way, Sorley Bridge. Okay, there we go. Sorley Bridge, downtown Grand Forks, East Grand Forks. Traffic is reduced to one lane across the Sorley Bridge and being controlled by temporary traffic signals. Third Street traffic signals are not used. Pedestrians crossing Demers Avenue should use 4th Street or Riverboat Road. This information you can get online anytime at the Department of Transportation website, also by dialing 511 from your phone. And they have a free app you can download to all of your mobile devices. 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
1: 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Coming up on the 5 o'clock report. 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A Fox News commentary. 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
12: This is a Fox News alert on Tom Graham. Two-time NASCAR Cup Series champion Kyle Busch has died. That's according to NASCAR. He was 41 years old. No cause of death was given. President Trump continues to insist Iran must abandon its nuclear ambitions as part of any permanent ceasefire deal. He wants Tehran to turn over nuclear material as well.
13: We don't need it. We don't want it. We'll probably destroy it after we get it, but we're not going to let them have it.
12: Talks with Iran are ongoing as President Trump continues to hold off on re-escalating the conflict. Now, the president's Capitol Arch moving one step closer to becoming a reality.
14: The U.S. Commission of Fine Arts approving the design for the triumphal arch President Trump wants to build in Washington, D.C. The revised design includes lowering the overall height to about 250 feet.
12: Fox's Kristen Goodwin there. 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
17: You know, there's a civil war brewing inside the Democratic Party, and it's not really between liberals and moderates anymore. It's between the old guard and a new, louder, far-left movement that isn't afraid to say the quiet part out loud. Yep, we're talking about self-described socialists, mix in Islamists. For Republicans, they know all about how to wrangle in groups in their party that tend to go out on their own. Remember, they had the Tea Party, they had the Freedom Caucus. But the big difference, one wants to improve the country, the other one wants to change our country. Don't change the country, that's not for me. But this movement does have the momentum. They got the big crowds, they are winning a lot of primaries, and they're pushing Democrats further left than ever before, or into silence. What do they stand for? Not capitalism, not America's founding ideals. Terms like communists that used to end political careers are now being worn like a badge of honor on the left.
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0: 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The Minnesota Twins won the rubber game of their series against the Houston Astros with a 4-1 victory at Target Field yesterday. The game was tied at 1 before Ryan Kriedler hit a 3-run home run in the bottom of the 4th. Joe Ryan earned his third win after striking out 9 and allowing 1 run on 4 hits in 6 innings, while Victor Caratini also went deep. The Twins are in third place in the American League Central at 23-27. The Minnesota Twins begin a three-game series with the Boston Red Sox tomorrow night. Left-hander Connor Prelip, he'll be on the mound for the Minnesota Twins. He's got a record of 1-2 with a 2.88 ERA in 5 games started this season. He'll be opposed by fellow left-hander Peyton Toll. He's got a 2-2 record with a 2.05 ERA. Also in 5 starts this season. Our first pitch is scheduled for 6:10 p.m. Central Time. Pre-game probably beginning somewhere around 5:30. And coverage of Minnesota Twins baseball can be heard all season long on our sibling station, Fox Sports 710. 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Cloudy and 70 degrees in Bismarck, Mandan.
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24: 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You know, I go through a lot of lists on expensive stuff, but I never really got any really budget friendly. 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So some of the scopes out here that you can use now, whether you use it for plinking around or maybe you want to put it on your hunting rifle, here are some of them that came around for about $150 or so dollars. 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Now this is a $150 scope here. It's a great little lifetime warranty because Vortex does that on all their scopes. It's perfect for kind of a newcomer here, budget friendly, if you still want a reliable scope. The next one that comes out is the Bushnell Banner Dusk and Dawn 3-9x40. This one's only $100. It's got a solid reputation, as Bushnell does. It has reliable optics, and it features some illuminated reticles on here, which is especially useful in low-light conditions. It has pretty good clarity, affordable price, excellent light transmission, especially at dawn and dusk, of course, is why it's named that. The next one is the Nikon ProStaff 3-9x40. This one's a $150 rifle scope here. Another excellent choice for those on a pretty strict budget here. It has clear, bright images, fully multi-coated lenses, and a lightweight, durable body. It has good magnification range, and it's versatile for both short and medium range shooting. Now, Nikon is known for producing high-quality lenses on their cameras, but they also did a pretty good job on their scopes back in the day, too, and this ProStaff offers exceptional clarity if you can find and get your hands on one of those. Next one that comes up here is the UTG 3-9x32. This is a compact scope. Price on this is really, really reasonable here. It's only $80. It offers affordable yet reliable optics. I would personally probably only use this on maybe like a 22 long rifle, a 17 if you're going out in the prairie dog town. 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The old standby, how about the old Simmons 8-point? 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
29: This is meteorologist Jacob Morris for the KFIRE weather update. We're still seeing some sunshine out there with temperatures in the upper 60s and low 70s. A bit of a stronger south-southeast breeze, keeping temperatures on the mild side, near normal for this time in May. But as we go into tomorrow, more widespread rain will enter the region from west to east this evening and into tonight, with some isolated thunderstorms possible this evening, but more so a steady rain on Friday. And with those showers and rain moving through, we'll see high temperatures only in the 50s. Rain amounts will generally be between a quarter of an inch and three quarters of an inch, but some spots in the south could have upwards of 1 inch of rain on Friday. Rain clears out Friday night as temperatures then climb through the weekend with dry conditions. 71 on Saturday, 82 on Sunday, and 90 degrees on Memorial Day Monday. We'll stick in the upper 80s to near 90 next Tuesday with sunshine, as winds will then increase into the middle of next week. For KFYR-TV, I'm meteorologist Jacob Morse.
0: Falling barometers at 29.90, dew point at 45 degrees, humidity at 43%. Southeast wind at 17, gusting to 21, cloudy and 69 degrees in Bismarck, Mandan. KFIRE News Time 551. 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Dakota Trails and Tales comes up after 6:30. Jesse Kelly's show at 7, Our American Stories at 10. Coast to Coast at midnight. That's all coming up tonight here on KFIRE.
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16: I'm Taylor Riggs, and this is the Fox Business Report.
17: Stocks rebounding from morning losses and ending higher, with the Dow notching its 8th record close of the year as oil prices retreat on Iran deal hopes. Chip stocks leading the gains on AI optimism. However, shares of NVIDIA fell over 1.5% despite the AI darling delivering a blockbuster earnings report, including a strong forecast and boosting its dividend. The Dow up 276 points, the Nasdaq higher by 23, S&P 500 up 13. And Walmart reported strong sales growth in its most recent quarter, but the country's biggest retailer largely left its financial expectations for the rest of the year unchanged, disappointing many investors, and its stock fell nearly 7%. Shares of Ralph Lauren surged 14%. The luxury retailer reported better than expected fourth quarter earnings and issued solid annual revenue guidance. That's your Fox Business Report. I'm Hillary Barsky, invested in you.
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1: Good evening. I'm Atticus Peed. Thank you for tuning in. Former governor and native North Dakotan Doug Burgum addressed attendees at the major oil conference in Bismarck. As President Trump's Secretary of the Interior, Burgum talked about AI data centers, energy dominance, and wind power. Sophia Morales was at the speech and spoke with him one-on-one.
2: Good morning, North Dakota.
3: On the final day of the Williston Basin Petroleum Conference, Interior Secretary Doug Burgum made a special appearance where he told a room full of energy leaders that the U.S. is moving toward a new policy.
2: Energy dominance is about having enough energy to be able to sell to our friends and allies so they don't have to buy from our adversaries.
3: Burgum stated that Energy Edition, a policy advocating for energies like oil and gas to meet surging demand, is part of a key to providing more affordability for American families while fueling our own industries.
2: Energy is a component, as I said, of everything, but it's also key to prosperity at home. It's key to national security abroad. This is just essential.
3: Burgum highlighted the new U.S. Energy Dominance Council, which is made up of half the president's cabinet. The seminar also emphasized the Bakken region's 75 years of oil dominance and how vital it remains for powering the future. He tied the continuous need for reliable fossil fuels to power the massive energy demands of data centers and artificial intelligence.
4: While Secretary Burgum spoke on a lot of topics during his almost one-hour-long speech, we got to sit with him one-on-one and talk to him about the national pullback on wind energy projects, which he says should not affect North Dakota.
5: The ones that have been under the most intense review are the ones that are offshore, near large population centers and near our military installations.
3: According to Burgum, the spin from the larger offshore wind projects creates an enormous amount of radar interference, which is why those projects are primarily affected.
2: North Dakota is going to solve these problems through innovation, not through regulation.
3: While aligning with broader policy goals, Burgum praised the streamlining of domestic energy infrastructure projects, arguing that unleashing the domestic mining and oil industries will boost the economy and create cleaner environmental and production practices. In Bismarck, I'm Sophia Morales, reporting for your news leader.
1: Burgum also told the crowd that his next appearance in the state would be in July at the new Theodore Roosevelt Presidential Library in Medora. He grew up in Arthur, North Dakota, and served as the state's governor for 8 years. Turning outdoors now, Kevin Lawrence, welcome in. Some gray skies behind you. Oh, wow, that's unusual to see today.
6: You know what? I'm loving this, Atticus, right? And so are the folks in the Dickinson area where we've got a rain shower advancing through. Actually, it's a thunderstorm. We've got quite a bit of lightning associated with this. No severe weather at this time. We don't want any. But we are seeing that band of showers slow.

0: by filing invoices for freight expenses from PM Trucking. Investigators say, though, they couldn't find any evidence the company exists. The affidavit states PM Trucking shared the same address as McCarty and a listed phone number was disconnected. Well, the Army Corps of Engineers has released what's called a record of decision on the Dakota Access Pipeline, putting to rest any future uncertainty. The pipeline was finished in 2017 following heated protests. The decision is the final approval required under the National Environmental Policy Act. It also reinstates the easement for DAPL to cross Lake Oahe and ensures pipeline operations are maintained. Former Governor Burgum earlier today said the Biden administration unfairly targeted the pipeline long after it was already in service.
1: You know, it's what tribes want, it's what the state wants, what the people that live in the region want, which is, you know, making sure we got the right monitoring, the right technology, everything applied. But again, remember that that pipeline is 90 feet below the bottom of the river, horizontally direct drilled, just like all the other amazing drilling we're talking about. Probably already one of the safest crossings in America, and it'll now be even have more attention.
0: Senators Hoeven and Kramer applauded the decision, saying the pipeline is safe and provides good-paying jobs and benefits to North Dakotans and the MHA Nation. Well, yesterday we told you that deer hunting licenses are at their lowest level in more than a half century. Tonight, North Dakota Game and Fish says the bigger story is the landscape itself and what it will take to rebuild deer habitat in North Dakota. North Dakota Game and Fish says deer numbers are still recovering from the 2022-23 winter and disease outbreaks, and much of that is due to living conditions.
2: Habitat is one of the big drivers. Habitat, weather, disease, those are the drivers of the population.
0: The population recovery is slower than it used to be under the Federal Conservation Reserve Program, or CRP, which pays farmers and landowners to plant native vegetation that could help the deer population.
2: Years ago, when we had millions of acres of CRP in landscape, you know, more wetlands, more tree rows, that population was able to recover much quicker, and it's been really slow.
0: North Dakota is a private land state. Haas says improvements have to work financially for landowners, too.
2: So with North Dakota, the majority of the property is owned by private landowners, so private landowners do have a big say in what the deer numbers look like.
0: Game and Fish says it's leaning on voluntary habitat efforts and initiatives like the Governor's Legacy Soil Health and Habitat Program.
2: That's a recent program that was just put in this last spring, had way more applications than we had money available, a lot of interest from landowners, and so really hoping this coming legislative session that we can find some substantial funding.
0: This isn't just for deer. Solutions are needed for the full environmental landscape.
2: It's just more than just wildlife habitat. It's everything for our soil health and water quality.
0: But fixing all of this won't be quick.
2: I mean, I would almost say like a habitat crisis. Think about the hunting and fishing industry in North Dakota. It's billions of dollar industry. We feel those things are good investments for our state as well.
0: Haas says things can get much worse, but he's hoping that habitat quality has bottomed out for now. Game and Fish says landowners interested in habitat work can reach out to a private lands biologist through their department to see what options are available. Coming up, capturing the American people in photos. Over to you, Kevin.
3: Quite a deficit there, right-hand column for May so far. It's just been dry. More showers, though, like we have in Dickinson right now through tomorrow. More next.
4: K-Fire.
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3: You've had a lot of sun in the past 2 days. This, though, is something new.
4: It's really nice here, again, highlighting Dickinson, because that's where the rain's falling right now over our western North Dakota Skywatch cameras. And this is probably where it's going to stay, over the western reaches of the state. I know, Willis, and you're thinking, what about us? We're out west, but it is dry for now. But we'll take these showers in the southwest quarter of the state. 51 degrees right now. Yeah, it's kind of cool in the proximity of these showers and thunderstorms. Fortunately, no severe weather is expected, but all part of the bigger picture here with the disturbed area, a low pressure in Wyoming. That's going to continue spinning up moisture here into the northern plains. We've got a lot of lightning activity in western South Dakota, and again, dotting the landscape here in the western half of North Dakota. However, the showers are moving more or less due north, slight easterly component, but I think we're going to stay dry tonight, that is, over central and eastern North Dakota. We will get our turn, though, but not until tomorrow. But again, for now, showers advancing from north to south here over western North Dakota. Some lighter showers again back through eastern Montana in the core of some of that severe drought, extreme drought, in fact, in portions of Montana. But for us, for the rest of us here, between now and let's say midnight, maybe there might be a renegade shower or thunderstorm up and down the 83 corridor. We do have one right now southeast of Minot, but more or less along the US 85 corridor. And then just spotty showers, a few thunderstorms, but no severe weather again expected for tomorrow. But beneficial rain, all the details on how much could be on the way coming up in the next weather break.
3: Thanks, Kevin. What started as a Facebook post in Wichita, Kansas, is now a mission to capture the true spirit of Americans. North Dakota residents being the latest subjects. Aaron Patton, who's been a photographer for 18 years, started a project called The Americans that dates back to last March. It's a 50-state portrait series focusing on the country's work, place, and identity. So far, North Dakota is the 18th state he's visited, with Mandan, the 38th city. As his project develops, so does his goal and what he hopes to truly capture along the way.
5: There's an equal amount of sameness and difference between all of us. You know, you can look at a portrait and think, wow, that's someone who's just like me in a state halfway across the country. Or you can look at somebody and say, wow, that person looks like Louisiana, you know.
3: Patton expects to continue pursuing this project for the next 3 to 4 years. Right now, the next stop is Medora, and then he's off to South Dakota. Coming up, this duck has quacked the code, if you will, to getting the best seat at softball games. Kevin?
4: I think Duck likes that image you see right there on your screen. Rain showers are on the way. Could be a rainy Friday for many. More next.
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3: All right, there's a sitting duck at an athletic complex in Bismarck. The bird has made its home in the base of a cottonwood tree by the Clem Kelly Athletic Softball Fields. Its nest is relatively well protected in that part of the tree, but it is in a busy part of the complex, so the worry is someone could disturb the duck. The park board says they plan on leaving the duck alone. We assume the duck a big softball fan.
4: Yeah, let's hope so anyway.
3: He's got some softballs inside the nest, I hope. Didn't see
4: maybe
3: any there.
4: Maybe. You never know, but I think the duck and the whole duck family are going to appreciate tomorrow, I think, with a good chance for rain showers.
3: That's good.
4: The ducks in Montana, they're not too happy right now because of this. Yeah, we've got drought, which has returned, and we're talking about extreme drought here in portions of eastern Montana. You talk about feast or famine. I mean, it's not good to have the extreme drought classification. We don't have that in North Dakota, but we do have a sliver of McKenzie County making the state 0.06%. Well less than 1% of our state in the severe classification of drought. But again, our entire KUMB viewing area, it is abnormally dry at least. And again, it really ramps up there into eastern Montana, especially between Sydney and Glendive. Not good at all. So we need all these rain showers. Unfortunately, a lot of eastern Montana being spared yet again. But watch the shower and thunderstorm chances really ramp up. Mostly the western half of North Dakota, and I think staying to the west of Bismarck Mandan for this evening. It would be nice if we got a little bit of action here along the US 83 corridor. Why not? A better chance than Bismarck. We got to wait till tomorrow before we see central and eastern North Dakota with the rain chances. Otherwise, pinwheeling about that low pressure. More showers for tomorrow morning. Look, let's see what happens here. Really expands in coverage here for most of the state as we get into tomorrow afternoon. So Friday for some, it'll be a bit of a soaker. Good news. It'll be a cloudy and cold day, too, with highs only in the 50s. We'll gladly take it, considering the weather on the way in time for the Memorial Holiday weekend, where we could be near 90 by the time we get to Monday. Precip, though, again, look at that moisture, conveyor belt of moisture right now, all because of it's tracking into the same areas here. Big moisture slug in South Dakota right now, getting caught up into North Dakota. And again, pockets, depending on where the showers and storms form, including Dickinson, as we have right now, could possibly see up to an inch of moisture, probably a bit more than that here along the North Dakota-South Dakota border. And again, maybe not as much over central North Dakota, but ramping up again toward the east, highly dependent on where the showers and storms form. But it looks good for now because once that rain turns off, the threat really goes down into early next week as we begin to heat up. So again, rain, then the warmth. We got the scattered showers and storms that will continue into the evening. Let me just jump right to the 7-day because that's the best news of all if you like it hotter. Near 90 by Monday.
3: 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Spring showers bring, what is it? Is it Mayflowers?
4: I don't know. Yeah, Mayflowers. April showers bring Mayflowers and, you know, all that. Mayflowers bring great summer weather. 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
3: Great summer weather. I like great summer weather. Hopefully you did too.
4: That's right.
3: All right. Coming up next in sports, state track kicks off at the Community Bowl. And for our KUMB viewers, John Cole visits with members of the Coyote Girls track team as they head to state.
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14: The community bowl was packed for this year's state track and field meet. Athletes all over North Dakota looking to either defend their titles, break some records, or get on the podium for the first time. Our John Jacklin has been at the bowl today and has all the details from the meet so far. How's it going, John?
15: Hi, Geraldine. Yeah, day one here in Bismarck. Feels like the whole state is out here. We've got boys, girls, both classes, and there's only one track final today. That is the 3,200 meter run, and we're right in the thick of that. We'll start with the Class A girls 3,200. That just wrapped up a couple minutes ago, which featured one of the best this state has ever seen. Ruby Immels from Century running a 10:25. To win another Class A 2 mile victory. Coming in second there, Cambry Moss out of Williston. Moving over to the Class B 3,200, once again, Claire Grindy out of Hillsboro Central Valley, only an eighth grader. She came in with the top seed time of 10:42. She runs 10:45 today. DLB's Bryn Hansen takes second at 11:28. Moving on now to the Class A. We'll go to some field events now. Class A girls shot put. We'll start with this throw from Mandan's Abigail Bauer from Mandan. 41:02 to take the lead with one throw to go. And then in the final throw for Ryan Brothers out of Legacy, 8 PR, 41:08. But the winner will be out of Grand Forks Red River, JC Reardon, throwing a 42:06 to take it. And we just wrapped up the Class B 3,200 meter race here. Owen Johnson out of Northern Cass. He was the Class B cross-country champion. He just won there in the B. Now we got the Boys A 3,200 coming up, featuring Bismarck High's Owen Hintz. He'll be looking to defend a cross-country title that he won in the fall. Plenty more coming up at 10 with some more field events, and of course, later throughout Friday and Saturday. Back to you, Geraldine.
14: Thanks, John. Well, we'll have more of the state track and field later on tonight. But Legacy Baseball won their first WDA regular season title. The Sabres start West Region play against the reigning champs, the Mandan Braves, followed by six other teams looking to make a push for state. And it all started today at Municipal Park. Braves with the tall task of taking down at number one Legacy in game one. Jack Took gave Mandan the lead in the first with the RBI single, bringing in Zach Weiler. A big answer from Legacy's leadoff hitter Brady Wickey in the bottom of the second tying the game with this home run. Not a bad time to notch his first homer of the season. Sabres complement that with a double play to close out the top of the fourth. Braves go on to put up four runs in the fifth and sixth innings. Sabres down 5-1, bases loaded. Cooper Johnson gives Legacy some life in this game, but Troy Gerhart closes the game, striking out Brady Wickey. Mandan hangs on for the upset with a 5-3 win. Century meeting Dickinson, a Dickinson team they just saw in their final regular season series. Top of the first, Cameron Wolf, not too happy with his pop-up fly ball, but still puts the Mavericks on the board as Jake Ballett gets high fives all around as he returns to the dugout. Max and Opdahl closing out the bottom of the third with the Mavericks' first scoreless inning. Opdahl ends his day on the mound with 97 pitches. Mavericks' Jordan Hamm having a day at the plate, and it all kicked off with this bottom of the third home run, giving the Mavericks a two-run lead. Dickinson keeps tallying runs through seven for a final of 5-1. WDA softball getting going in Williston. Dickinson and Wilson taking a share of this year's regular season title. Legacy and Mandan going head-to-head for the first time since April in Game 2 of the quarterfinals. Top of the first, Braves pitcher Aubrey Karski drives the ball to center, scoring two runs, and just like that, the Braves have the lead. Top of the second, Sierra Gustafson, the old line hit, brings in Sophia Malski from second. Mandan running away with the lead. Not done yet, Hadley Harris. Ground ball goes right through the legs of the first baseman's legs, and another runner crosses home plate. Mandan advances to day two with a 12-7 win. Earlier in the day, Dickinson puts up 11 runs, starting off strong with five in the first. Grace Soblik had a huge day, going 4-for-4 with a home run and a double. The Mavericks would keep the Patriots scoreless through five and advance to the semis tomorrow.
3: Well, congrats to all the state track winners so far. Plenty more still to come in the next few days. We'll be right back after this.
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4: 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Small hail in the Queen City. That thunderstorm now on top of the city and moving just toward the east. Look out, Gladstone. Most of the action stays western half of the state tonight.
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4: This is a Fox News alert. I'm Tom Rigotti. NASCAR legend Kyle Busch, a two-time Cup Series champion, is dead at 41. Fox's Jay Berman has more.
38: It was announced earlier Thursday that Busch was hospitalized as a result of severe illness. He pulled out of this weekend's Coca-Cola 600 from Charlotte, which was going to be the first time in more than a decade that Busch missed a Cup Series race.
4: Busch was nicknamed Rowdy due to his fierce competitiveness. A new Fox News poll finds voters believe fraud in federal social programs is rampant.
39: More than 7 out of 10 people think welfare and social service program fraud in the U.S. is a common occurrence. How should that be dealt with? More than half of respondents, 56%, say the priority should be on ensuring benefits are available, while 43% say emphasis should be on preventing fraud.
4: Fox's Gernal Scott, America's listening to Fox News.
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1: Hello, Dakota Territory. I'm Trent Luce. Welcome to The Journey, the journey we call Dakota Trails and Tales. Jump on in the Loose Tails Fiddling Chuck Wagon. Then and only then, we will tool the region, the country, the globe. We will look at the news stories of the day. But at the end of the journey, it is going to be up to you by yourself to determine how and if this information might actually affect us. Living in a little piece of heaven. Just off of the Cape Fire Cafe, it's so enjoyable for me to have fantastic calls. It doesn't matter if I agree or disagree. It's about bringing the thoughts of folks. And there's so much frustration out there in the amount of money that's spent and the lack of accountability. Let's not forget that we are the accountability police. We show up in force. And I'm fully aware of all of the measures being deployed to mute and silence the people who stand up. I don't know if you caught last night or not, but I brought a young lady, Christine Bunch from Missouri. She's been banned from the city administrators' meetings since August 5th of last fall because she simply was demanding accountability. But let me tell you, they count on implementing that kind of an approach on one person in the community, and they expect that to resonate with everybody else, and so we're less likely to show up. But if we had 1,000 people show up to take that 3 minutes and say, I'm fully aware 1,000 times 3 isn't going to work, but you see my point. As long as we just have one person, they're going to clip us off one at a time. The answer to demanding accountability lies with the person that you look at in the mirror every single morning. Demand accountability and show up in force. Don't expect the same people in the community, the same people that come and try to hold the feet to the fire for the school board every single time or the county commissioners to be the ones that get the job done. We have to get, and I'm pretty confident those of you that are tuned in here are the ones that get that done. What we have to do is find a way to get the people who just simply are too busy to pay attention to be a part of the accountability police, the accountability posse. I like that term better. We need the accountability posse. That is what we need. We're going to go to a break. I got a Hank Vogler segment. Did not get to air Hank on Monday of this week, so I'm going to get that done here in a minute. 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
1: Welcome back, Dakota Territory. The Journey Dakota Trails and Tales continues. I can't get through this week without a little dose of Hank Vogler along the way. Coming to us from White Pine County, Nevada, has been the canary in the coal mine. These federal land ranchers have been dealing with the property rights evasions longer than we recognized. And Hank, we got to get some Hank wisdom, some common sense. That's what we're missing is common sense.
10: I got to tell you that the first broadcast I did this morning, Trent on the Loose, I had Tony Hassenbeck, who's been 8 years in the State House of Oklahoma as a representative since 2018. And I said, you know, what? Are you okay with me calling a politician? And she went on why politicians was the right term. I said, you know, my friend Hank Vogler says that if you look at the Latin, politics, you got many blood-sucking insects. Ironically, she has spent a great deal of time studying blood-sucking insects. So
11: is my name on that list?
10: We had a great discussion about Alpha Gal, which has been dominated my week's conversations. Anyway, I was just going to let you know that. Speaking of human health, in the Across the Pond version, I shared with Damien the shortage of penicillin. Thanks to production partner Luke, he's generated some data. You have some experiences. I'm not sure we have a full grasp of how the lack of proper biosecurity at our border has created, and I'm not saying that's the only cause, but has created a human health hazard that we're not getting a full measure of information about.
12: Well, as I told you in the break, that my friend, he worked for me for years and wanted a green card and brought his family up and everything after he got it. But he had to go take a test, and he tested positive for exposure to tuberculosis. So he had to take a regimen of some very strong medicine. I got to talk to the doctor two or three times, and I said, well, boy, this is going to clean this up. And this was before the invasion at the border. This is, hell, this was 15 years ago.
10: Mm-hmm.
12: And he said, probably everybody in Southern California, Southern in Texas, all the Southern states, the entire population has been exposed to tuberculosis 15 years ago. And all the people from Mexico all the way to Tierra del Fuego in Chile, Argentina have been exposed. It's just a real common thing among the poor being exposed to tuberculosis. They may not have an active case going, but they've been exposed. So we opened the borders under Uncle Joe and let them in by the thousands. Well, you know, stay tuned. That may affect measles, mumps, all sorts of diseases that other people in other countries. No biosecurity whatsoever. Just here's a pair of pliers, there's the fence. That's not very intelligent. Now, we want.
10: I don't even think they needed pliers. They said, here's the gate, walk through.
12: Yeah, I guess that's right. Yeah. Here, let me show you where the gate is.
10: And then also, production partner Luke dug up that syphilis is on the rise, and there is some components of holding back penicillin because it's the effective against syphilis. What if we have all of these old school, and maybe they're not old school diseases, maybe they have been isolated, we've all been isolated from what's really going on with human health.
12: Well, and then when you know, somebody will probably come up with something positive. Mr. Kennedy is promoting the protein meat diet. And maybe that's why nobody seems to be blinking about the price of a hamburger. Luis and I went to Idaho Saturday to pick up some bulls, and it was $19 for three pieces of chicken. Gratian's calling.
10: I thought we were going to get him on with us one of these days.
12: Well, no, this is Arnold Trofe. Guy I went to grade school with all the way through high school. He's worried. He's another worry wart. He'll call me and tell me how the world's not turning the right direction or something. So
10: yeah, well, we do need to put the earth on a better axis,
12: something. But again, all of these things, there's a pro and con to everything. The people in New Zealand are holding back more ewe lambs. The people in America, I promise you, they're going to try and squeeze another lamb, just like the guys with the calves, guys with the old cows. Everybody's going to try and get that new pickup truck, pay that. But it's like gambling in a casino. Boys and girls, you want a thought for the day? Never gamble with more money than you can afford to lose. Clean up your debt. Clean up things, because at some point in time, things will change. And if you're betting on $5 calves to float your boat, you may get disappointed in a year or so. I think you got a little time, because the heifers are going to come off of the market. The old cows are going to come off of the market, and maybe the people will quit eating meat. But we're not promoting a vegetarian diet all of a sudden. We're promoting a protein central meat eaters. And I hope when we have the meeting on the 27th in Winnemucca with the BLM, that somebody's going to say the number of livestock running in the state of Nevada is down 70%. You want more beef and bring it in from Brazil? I can bring you in some real fresh meat from right across the street. Let me do it. But the Nevada Department of Wildlife, one of the head stud muffins came up to me after a county commission meeting and said, and he was pleading poverty at the meeting. He come out and said, we'll buy your ranch. Just put a price on it. The Nevada sheep industry's done. They want to put wild sheep on every mountain, but every country I've been to hunt wild sheep, they're no problem. They have the pneumonia too, but they don't ignore it. They ignore it. We saw 1,000 head of Marco Polos every day. 1,000 head of Atali Argyles. Saw them every day. And sheep and goats everywhere. It's all politics. Number one, many ticks.
10: You remember 20 years ago when we would walk through the history of the sheep industry since 1934, and we both said, pay attention, cattlemen, because the path is the same exact thing. We're not building back heifers. More importantly, what you just said is what is happening. The area of land that's available for ruminants to graze is diminishing greatly. Just look at your USDA. they want to take the CRP acres in this new farm bill from 23 million acres to 40 million acres. And some people say, yeah, but Trent, there's some grazing CRP acres. Have you talked to people who have grazing CRP acres? I know people who lost their land because of grazing CRP, because we're getting enough paid from the government. We don't want the cows out there. And it's still the stocking rates at 50%. And that's not including the urbanization and all of these solar and wind and AI data centers and everything else that is removing land from 27% since 2018, 27% of the grazing land has gone and accelerating.
12: Yeah. And you tell people that and they just blink and go, isn't that nice? Isn't that nice? Or whatever they do. It just blows by them. It don't mean nothing to them. And they say they're not going to put any more solar panels on these private land, on these farms. They got her locked in right now, just waiting for the fast drive-up window for their NEPA process. They're going to put one right in, practically in Ely. Nevada Energy wants a 3,500-foot corridor all the way across the state. Well, what do you think they're going to put under that corridor? There is no private land in White Pine County, and it's going out the window. And even the productive areas are going out the window for a quick buck. Come on, Snake Eyes.
10: Yeah, I actually think it's a longer term plan than a quick buck. I think there is a plan for humanity, and that is to be replaced with digital people.
12: Well, that's a kind of a little bit of a depressor there for me, lad. I kind of think that maybe there will still be a little reproduction out there.
10: We will have to make that happen, though, because they're planning to eliminate it.
12: Well, but they're doing the same thing in China, in Japan, all the countries. You know, if you want to control the world's population, the best way to do it is with capitalism. People have fewer kids. It's a known fact. They live better. Everything. They take better care of themselves. They may live a little longer, but they don't reproduce in large numbers. I mean, do you want to stop overpopulation on the earth, which they've been talking about since I was born? You got to buy everybody a television. The old man will go and sleep in front of the TV. That's a guarantee. You don't need birth control. Just that everybody needs a television.
10: George Orwell, the author of 1984, said there will not be a revolt because people won't take time away from looking at their screens to engage. He wrote that in the 50s.
12: Bingo. Old George had her down, didn't he?
10: And even your buddy Bobby Kennedy is now talking about the lack of fertility in males. What's causing the males to have such a fertility problem?
12: Probably because they're eating tofu. I don't know. I mean, there's a cycle of life. Maybe they're wearing their underwear too tight. I have no idea.
10: I think that's closer than the tofu statement.
12: But it's the evolution. There's always, you got to have a boogeyman. Do you realize how many people would be put out of business if there was only one line of nutrition, if there was only one line of medicine, one line of education, one line of pickups, one line? There would be thousands of people put out. Now they're going to have communist grocery stores in New York. All the bodega people that sell cigarettes and beer, they're going to go out of business. I mean, yeah, from day one, when they invented the Clovis point, I wonder how many cavemen that put out of business or had to be retrained to shoot a bow and arrow. Before that, they had a spear. So, yeah, I mean, that, and then all you got to do if you want to be the boss is go, you know, we got trouble right here in River City. We gotta stop this playing with the instrument. We gotta do this. We gotta do that. I'm telling you, the end of the world. How many religions? The end of the world is right around the corner.
10: There is the end of something right around.
1: Yeah, that leads me right back into the horses at Theodore Roosevelt National Park. How about management instead of just contraceptives and everything else? A to Z without the use of GPS technology on a journey we call Dakota Trails and Tales. See you tomorrow, Red Shirt Friday.
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17: Here is your AccuWeather forecast for tonight. Cloudy, some showers, low 49. Periods of rain on Friday, high 55. Tomorrow night, cloudy, a few showers, low 44. Saturday, partly sunny, nice, with a high 74. Sunday, sunshine and some clouds, very warm, with a high 84. Looking ahead for Monday, hot with sunshine, the high 92. 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With your AccuWeather forecast, I'm Andy Robb.
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19: 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Here's Monsi Bolaños.
20: Veteran NASCAR driver and two-time Cup Series champion Kyle Busch has passed away at the age of 41. It was announced earlier today that Busch was hospitalized with a serious illness after needing medical attention during his last race on May 10th. No cause of death was given. In the NFL, ESPN reports that reigning MVP Matthew Stafford and the Rams have reached an agreement today on a one-year, $55 million extension worth up to $60 million with incentives. While the NFL Network is reporting that Lions and Pro Bowl linebacker Jack Campbell have agreed to terms on a four-year, $81 million contract extension. In the NBA, ESPN reports that Thunder guard Jalen Williams is considered day-to-day and game-to-game because of a hamstring injury. He is listed as questionable for Friday's Game 3, while Spurs guard De'Aaron Fox and teammate Dylan Harper are also listed as questionable. Fox due to a sprained ankle, and Harper is dealing with an adductor injury.
13: K-Fire.
21: Despite high gas prices, AAA predicting record high travel for Memorial Day weekend. The agency says 45 million Americans will go 50 miles or more from home, a slight increase from last year.
22: Total of 2.6 million traveling by car from New York City. New York City is number three as far as top 10 destinations nationwide. So it will be busy. A lot of people leaving, a lot of people coming to our area.
21: That's AAA's Robert Sinclair. Gas prices in both New York and New Jersey are around $1.50. more a gallon compared to this time last year. Friday after 2 p.m. and Monday night will be the most congested times on the roads.
22: Get up very early in the day, hit the road at 6 or 7 a.m. Even if your destination is a couple hundred miles away, you'll get there by 10 o'clock in the morning and still have plenty of time to enjoy friends and family.
21: Elon Musk could soon be the world's first trillionaire. Jim Roop with more.
23: The news comes after his SpaceX company confirms plans to sell shares of its stock to the public for the first time. In a securities filing Wednesday, SpaceX announced what's expected to be a record IPO next month. The company made over $18 billion in revenue in 2025, a 33% increase from a year earlier. Bloomberg reports Musk, who is also the CEO of Tesla, is already the wealthiest person on the planet with a net worth of $667 billion. So trillionaire, just a few billion away.
21: And if you're no Elon Musk, remember, even a college degree is no longer the only path to a lucrative career. Mark Mayfield explains.
24: Challenger, Gray, and Christmas, one of the world's largest recruiting firms, says skilled trade workers have seen a 30% wage bump in the last few years. Electricians, plumbers, and others who become masters in their skill areas can earn more than $100,000 a year, and many work while they are learning their trade. That means they enter the workforce with much less debt than many college graduates.
21: And NVIDIA exceeding earnings estimates in the first quarter. Revenue came in at $81.6 billion, thanks largely to the demand from artificial intelligence. I'm Monica Nelson with your consumer and business news.
13: K-Fire.
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26: This is a Fox News alert. A top NASCAR driver has died. Legendary NASCAR driver Kyle Busch, a two-time Cup Series champion, is dead at the age of 41. Fox's Jay Berman has more.
27: It was announced earlier Thursday that Busch was hospitalized as a result of severe illness. He pulled out of this weekend's Coca-Cola 600 from Charlotte, which was going to be the first time in more than a decade that Busch missed a Cup Series race. One of NASCAR's most polarizing personalities, his fierce competitiveness led to the nickname Rowdy. He won 234 races across the sport's three national series, more than any driver in history, including 63 in the Cup Series. He's survived by his wife, Samantha, and his two children, an 11-year-old son and a 4-year-old daughter. Jay Berman, Fox News.
26: President Trump is announcing a new development regarding a potential deal with Iran. Fox's Aisha Hosni's at the White House.
28: The president knocking down reports out there that Iran's supreme leader is demanding that the enriched uranium in that country stay in that country as part of any sort of a nuclear agreement. That would have complicated these talks by a lot. It would have also ticked off Israel, which does not want to see that happen. But the president today pushing back on those reports and saying it is not true.
29: We don't need it. We don't want it. We'll probably destroy it after we get it, but we're not going to let them have it.
28: Meantime, Pakistan's interior minister arrived in Tehran again yesterday to continue talks with the president of Iran.
26: A new Fox News poll shows only 40% of voters approve of U.S. military action against Iran. Despite what's expected to be a record number of Americans to travel this Memorial Day weekend, higher fuel prices have some scaling back their travel plans. U.S. Travel Association expects annual travel spending to grow by a modest 1% this year. 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
1: cave.
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